0: praying.
1: It is Bea Turner back at number 20 again this week with Somebody's Praying on 20 The Countdown Magazine. Well, I hope you're ready for a new song hitting the chart this week, and it's from a familiar artist, though. It is Torrin Wells with his latest song, and here he is to tell us all about it.
2: All throughout Scripture, we see the breath of God representing the Spirit of God. We see it in Genesis when God breathes into Adam. We see it in the New Testament when Jesus breathes on the disciples. This is symbolizing the Holy Spirit empowerment of God in our lives. And this song is a prayer that God's Spirit would breathe on everything that we do, on our businesses, on our dreams, on our families, on our brokenness, and so that we can experience the life-changing power of His presence.
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3: Number 19.

has a chart debut this week at number 19. It's from Torrin Wells. It's called Breathe On It on 20 The Countdown magazine. Now it is a song that's moving up one this week from Micah Tyler. This one is called Perfectly.

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1: At number 18 this time, that is Micah Tyler with Perfectly. Here on 20, the Countdown Magazine. You know, he's going to be part of a large Christian music festival outside of Washington, D.C. here in the U.S. It's called Unshaken, and it's coming this summer. He's going to be there along with Jeremy Camp, Colton Dixon, Tarian, Andrew Rip, and a few others. So look for that if you're going to be in the D.C. area. Well, last week after Jamie McDonald's song Ain't No Way, I asked you to send in your own Ain't No Way stories. Well, Mercy from Kenya did just that. Mercy shared that she was stuck in a toxic work environment and, out of frustration, applied for a position at one of the biggest banks in Kenya. Later, she learned that many candidates seemed to have advantages going into the interview process. Meanwhile, she walked into her interview with what she's described as little to no knowledge of banking. She wrote, "I applied and got in purely by God's grace, and yet here she is now in her second contract with the company. Praise God, Mercy." She even summed it up this way: "This is, and I hope will be, the first of many Ain't No Way testimonies in my life." I love that. I mean, she's not just looking back at God's faithfulness, but expecting to see it again in the future. That is so cool. Well, stick around, because I've got another Ain't No Way story to share coming up in our second hour of the show. And if you have an Ain't No Way story, you've got to share it with us. You can head over to 20thecountdown.com and click on the Connect with Us tab.
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1: 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So many incredible things. So I hope you'll plan to be with me until the end of our show.
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7: This is Chandler Moore, and this is the heart behind my song, God, I'm Just Grateful. The Bible instructs us to give thanks in all things. That means in the good and the bad, in the ugly and the beautiful, we are to thank God for it all. And I think this song helps me set my eyes on the list of reasons I have to be grateful. God has been so good, and in the midst of fires and trials and struggles and battles, I still have a reason to be grateful, and this is that song. Here's God, I'm Just Grateful.
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1: 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Well, Tasha Layton is moving up one this week with her latest called Meet Me in the Valley.
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0: is Meet Me in the Valley from Tasha Layton at number 16 here on 20, the Countdown Magazine. Well, I have something really fun for you right now. Our friends at TPR, they have hooked us up with two tickets to see the band Kane on their Live and in Worship tour here in the United States. And we're giving them away to one winner. 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
0: 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And here in our remaining 15 songs, you're going to hear some more of that movement and hopefully your new favorite song if you haven't heard it already. I mean, they just keep getting better and better, don't they? Plus, I have a few more stories behind the songs this hour from Andrew Rip and Phil Wickham.
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3: 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I've been listening to this countdown since the early 90s when I discovered it, and thank God that I've been exposed to so much music wherever I've been in the world through this countdown. God bless you guys.
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10: Now for your Chickasaw Country forecast. After highs in the low 90s this afternoon, we'll dip down to a low of 77 overnight. We do have a slight chance of showers this evening between 8 p.m. and midnight. We'll start Friday off with a slight chance of thunderstorms before 7 a.m. and warm up to a high of 92. Friday night, we'll dip down to a low of 79 with partly cloudy skies, and your Saturday looks to be mostly sunny, high in the mid-90s. 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
11: What up, y'all? Andrew Rip here. My new song, I'd Do It Again. What did this song come from? It's kind of a different perspective on really the cross and what Jesus endured, and almost speaking from his perspective, but from the Father's heart, like, for his kids, would you do it again? Would you endure the cross again? Knowing what you were doing it for. Now that we're here, now that we're in community with him, and now that we're, in relationship with him, he sees what he was waiting for. I had a 7-year experience where I waited for my daughter for 7 years. She came to us by way of an adoption that we didn't even see coming. And a friend of mine asked me that question, which is really where this song came from. It was like, hey, knowing what you were waiting for, Francis, would you do it again? And I was like, absolutely, without skipping a beat. And it just made me think, I know that Jesus would answer the same way. So that's where the song came from. I hope it blesses you. Thanks so much for listening. God bless.
1: Number 15.

She is moving up to number 14 this time. It is Carly Ann Taylor with Why Should I Worry here on 20. She actually got a big old following on social media before she hit the chart here. I love that. She was sharing all sorts of cool stuff. Next up, it is Pat Barrett. Number 13.

0: Pat Barrett at number 13 after a one-point climb with I've Got a Fire here on 20, the Countdown Magazine. And in case Pat Barrett's fall tour isn't making a stop in your area, be sure to check out his spring of 2027 dates that he released. Maybe, just maybe, he's coming to your area in that time of the year. Well, I got a voicemail from Michael in Alabama here in the United States, and he's got something on his heart he wanted to share.
1: Hey, my name is Michael Shepherd. I am listening from 1017 The River in Tuscaloosa, Alabama, and I've been listening to 20 The Countdown Magazine every weekend for about 2 years now, since this station went from alternative to a Christian rock station. When I moved to town, I was coming from rehab and at a local area here in Bessemer, and I love our station we have down here. And then I was first introduced to 20 The Countdown through you guys on the weekend, and I love what you got. I get a lot of new music coming, you know, with fan favorites and stuff, and I text my sister all the time because she's a big Christian. I just love what you guys are doing, and I think it's a great job, and I'm just so grateful to have it. And I love the messages and the good feelings you guys put out there, and I just want to say thank you, and keep the prayer strong. Thank you.
0: Wow, Michael, I love hearing from you. That is so encouraging. I mean, there's just something so powerful about knowing this show is finding people right where they are in the middle of everyday life and pointing them back to Jesus. So thank you for sharing that with us and for listening. And I'm so excited that you're texting your sister on different songs and stuff that you hear too. That is really cool. Hey, if you have a story like Michael and you think, I got to share that with him, I want to hear it. You can leave a voicemail anytime. Our listener line is listed at our website if you want to go there and find that phone number. 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So just head over to 20thecountdown.com. So don't just listen to the show this week. Jump in and be a part of it, just like Michael was. But thanks again, Michael, for calling in with that voicemail. I love hearing from you. So encouraging.
2: Coming up.
0: Well, still a few songs to go this first hour of our show, but we also have the artist news coming up in no time. We have three stories that I want to share with you that are going on in the Christian music industry this week. I'm sure you're going to love them too. And then we're going to get back to our music and we're going to hear from Phil Wickham with a story behind his latest song called Homesick for Heaven.
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0: Well, it is time for a little collaboration between Phil Wickham and Crowder. Here they are with It Really Is Amazing Grace.
2: Number 12.

0: Artist News. Three things you need to know. Number one.
1: Well, the band Kane recently announced their upcoming Live and in Worship tour. Now, if you've ever seen Kane live, then you know they are known for their colorful outfits, big energy, and a whole lot of fun. But this fall, they're inviting fans into something a little different. Now, Kane says the idea for this tour actually came from moments during previous concerts when they would pause the show for worship and prayer. And over time, these moments became some of the most impactful parts of the night. Now, don't worry, the colorful outfits aren't going anywhere. And earlier, I mentioned that we are giving away a pair of tickets thanks to our friends at TPR. So head over to 20thecountdown.com if you would like to sign up to win those tickets. We'll be giving them away soon, so don't wait.
0: Number two.
1: Leanna Crawford has a new album on the way, and she's inviting fans into the journey behind it. And she recently announced a new video series that documents the last year of her life, including behind-the-scenes moments on tour, the making of the album, and even some of her darkest moments and biggest joys along the way. Leanna says her hope is that these videos would remind people how faithful God is through every open door and every closed one, too. Now, the first episode dropped earlier this week with a new episode releasing each Monday leading up to the album. And I always love getting a behind-the-scenes look at how these albums come together. Here's Leanna sharing a little bit about that journey.
2: It was so free to do music. There was no pressure. And then when I had my first songwriting contract, it was like, oh, this is like real. Like, I had no idea what I was doing. My mom was like, don't be nervous. You're singing for Jesus. I really struggled with putting yourself out there for everybody to kind of decide if they like you or not. I lost the freedom, which is like the whole point. What's the point of doing music if it's not fun?
0: Number three.
1: Ann Wilson's brand new book, Rebel, is officially out now. And to celebrate the release, Ann recently hosted a special pop-up event where she got to celebrate with fans and share more about the heart behind the book. Ann says that her hope is that Rebel encourages people to follow Jesus boldly and not be afraid to stand out for their faith. Here is Ann sharing what it really means to be a rebel for Jesus.
3: Being a follower of Jesus in today's world is literally like being a rebel against the world. It's standing up and saying, I'm not going to follow the world, I'm going to follow Jesus. And the Bible says that when you follow Jesus, the world will hate you. And you will be an outsider, and you will go against the crowd. And I do think that makes you a rebel, that makes you stand out. But it's also like a beautiful thing. When you stand out for Jesus, there's a light to you that no one else has, you know, that we as followers of Jesus have. And I think that there's a freedom in that, and saying, I'm not going to worry about what people think about me, but I'm going to follow Jesus and just pursue him and obey him.
0: You're up to date. That was three things you need to know. Now, back to the countdown with William Ryan III.
4: Hey, this is Phil Wickham, and I am homesick for heaven. Anybody else out there with me on that? I mean, doesn't this world just feel like it's getting crazier and crazier? And I'm so thankful for Jesus. I'm so thankful that I wake up in the morning with peace in my heart, with joy in my song, with future and with hope and life because of Jesus and what he's done for me. And I just want to speak to anybody out there that's like, I don't know if heaven's my home. It says in the scripture that Jesus is the way, the truth, and the life, that no one comes to the Father except through him. It says if you confess with your mouth that Jesus is Lord and believe in your heart that God raised him from the dead, you will be saved. So right now you can cry out to Jesus and know that you are saved and know that heaven is your home and know that you're forgiven. He is the way, the truth, the life. I cannot wait to see him face to face. I'm homesick for heaven.
0: Number 11.

0: That is Phil Wickham with Homesick for Heaven here at number 11 this time on 20 The Countdown magazine. You know, what's funny is he just had a song right before our artist news along with Crowder. So he had some back-to-back songs this week on the show. That is pretty crazy. And that song right there spent 4 weeks in the number one spot. So that's cool to hear right there. Well, there was a song that has been at number one for the last 6 weeks in a row from Matthew West. And we're hoping to see if he can do it again this week or if someone new has moved into that top spot. Here's a little refresher on that number one song.
1: Last week's number one song.

0: That was Matthew West with the number one song last week. That was his sixth week in a row being there in that top spot. But I am looking forward to next hour because we're going to jump into our top 10 remaining songs of the week. And we'll find out if he is back there in the top or if someone new is there this week.
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1: Now for your Chickasaw Country forecast. After highs in the low 90s this afternoon, we'll dip down to a low of 77 overnight. We do have a slight chance of showers this evening between 8 p.m. and midnight. We'll start Friday off with a slight chance of thunderstorms before 7 a.m. and warm up to a high of 92. Friday night, we'll dip down to a low of 79 with partly cloudy skies, and your Saturday looks to be mostly sunny, high in the mid-90s. You're listening to KCNP.
2: At the midpoint here on 20 The Countdown magazine, and this week the top 10 is about as tight as it gets. We have two songs sitting steady in the same spot while everything around them is shifting. Four songs are moving up and four are sliding down, which means no one's really safe right now. Nearly every position is up for grabs. That's what makes this part of the countdown so fun to track, isn't it? Well, let's keep watching how this all shakes out as we move ahead with our remaining top 10 songs of the week.
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2: Well, to get our top 10 started, it is the band We The Kingdom. Here they are dropping down to this spot with their song Rescue Me on 20 The Countdown Magazine.

It is Josiah Queen moving up one with his song Demons here at number 9 on 20 The Countdown magazine. Well, this next artist is back out with another headlining tour this fall called Left It in the River Tour. It's Jamie McDonald up next with

0: now.
1: It is Jamie McDonald at number 8 again this time with Ain't No Way on 20, the Countdown magazine. You know, before I played that song, I mentioned that she has a new headlining tour this fall called Left It in the River, which reminds me of her new video that I saw recently of Left It in the River. She had some real footage of baptism videos from her fans in it. It was so cool. Well, if you heard the top of our show, I shared an Ain't No Way story from Mercy in Kenya, and I have another one for you from Virginia in Ontario, Canada. She said, you asked about God moments on today's show, and my God moment came in 2020 when I lost my mother and husband 18 days apart. I had asked God for peace while they were sick, and he gave me his peace beyond understanding. I still had his peace after they passed, and it brought me through. I could not have gone through it without him and his peace. Virginia, that is so good to hear and so encouraging. Thanks for taking the time to share that with us. I mean, that truly is an Ain't No Way story, right? Getting through that, I don't know how people who aren't believers get through stuff like that. I mean, I remember losing my parents within about 6 weeks of each other back in 2010, and it was God and his peace who got me through all that as well, so I can totally relate. But thanks again for taking time to share that with us. But let me ask you, what is your Ain't No Way story? What's something God has done in your life that can only be explained by his grace? I'd love to hear about it at 20thecountdown.com. Head over there and let me know your story.
0: Coming up.
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5: Hey, I'm Peter Burton, and my song, Where Would I Be, is a reminder of the amazing life we have when we say yes to Jesus. So often the enemy will try to bring up our past and discourage us, reminding us of our mistakes and where we should be because of them. But as Christ followers, when we ask ourselves, where would we be without Jesus? Our response is, thank God, I'll never know.
0: Number 7.

0: That is Peter Burton dropping down to number 7 with Where Would I Be here on 20. You know, he and his wife, Allie, just celebrated their 11th wedding anniversary this past week. Congratulations to the Burtons. Next, here is Mercy Me with Make It Well.
1: Number 6. Me?

0: Dropping down a couple of spots to land at number 6, that is Mercy Me with Make It Well on 20 The Countdown magazine. And only a few more weeks until that band sets sail on a cruise to Alaska. I've never been on a cruise before, but I feel like I could use one right now. It sounds pretty fun. Well, I absolutely love hearing what motivates you to support our mission here at 20. I recently received this message from Kathy in North Carolina, who is a monthly financial supporter of the show. And she writes, "It is a fulfillment of a deep desire of mine to support your efforts to reach the world for Jesus Christ through music. A melody in a person's heart can do great work in their soul." And she goes on to share that she is 77 years old, she is retired, and has been listening to 20 for more than 35 years. That is incredible. First of all, what a legacy of listening. And second, what a powerful reminder that this is exactly what our countdown is all about. Music going out, lifting hearts, pointing people towards Jesus in ways that stick with them long after the song ends. And here's the thing. Messages like Kathy's aren't just encouragement. They're also what keeps this show going. 20 is listener supported, which means if it matters to you, you are the reason it continues to reach more people around the world every week. And if you'd like to support us and be a part of that, you can head over to 20thecountdown.com. 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But any amount helps us with our mission here. And just like Kathy described, it can make a huge difference in someone else's life. And Kathy, thank you. Truly, your words are a reminder that faithfulness over time makes a real impact.
1: Coming up.
0: Oh, can you believe it? We're already down to our top 5 here on the chart. I mean, this is good and good. If you haven't heard your favorite song yet, which I would be really surprised if you haven't, then it's got to be in these top 5. So stay with me, and we also have one little bonus song to throw in there, and that is the winning future fan favorite. Those new ones that you voted on last week, we're going to play the winner in its entirety coming up.
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5: Now for your Chickasaw Country forecast. After highs in the low 90s this afternoon, we'll dip down to a low of 77 overnight. We do have a slight chance of showers this evening between 8 p.m. and midnight. We'll start Friday off with a slight chance of thunderstorms before 7 a.m. and warm up to a high of 92. Friday night, we'll dip down to a low of 79 with partly cloudy skies, and your Saturday looks to be mostly sunny, high in the mid-90s. 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

0: It is Elevation Worship with Alleluia. They're moving up two spots this week to land there at number five. Congratulations to them. Well, here on 20 The Countdown Magazine, every week we love to play new music for you, and we get your vote to tell us which song to play the following week. And last week, you might remember, we around this same time, we played a new one from Dan Bremnes called Reaching for the Light, and a new one from John Reddick called Holding On. And the one that had the most votes that I'm going to play for you right now, it was a song from John Reddick. Here he is with Holding On 20 The Countdown Magazine.
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John Reddick with a winning future fan favorite from last week here on 20 The Countdown magazine. That one is called Holding On, Praise God. That's pretty cool, isn't it? I can't wait for that one to hit the chart. Well, we have some new songs to play for you and get your vote again this week. And our first song to play is a new one from Sons of Sunday. This is their song called One More Day.

Sons of Sunday with their latest called One More Day. That's the first pick this week for the future fan favorite. Our next one is from a new artist named Jordan Cawley. This is his song called Headed My Way. I still

0: that is Jordan Colley, a new artist with his song Headed My Way. The song that you heard before that one was from Sons of Sunday called One More Day. Those are this week's picks.
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2: This is Zach Williams, and this is the story behind my new song, Wait For Me. I wrote this song during a time when I felt completely lost. I've been walking through life trying to figure out everything on my own, carrying things I should have laid down years ago. And the more I tried, the harder the road got. One day I finally looked up and prayed, God, I need some direction. And what struck me was realizing he had never left. He was just there patiently waiting for me to turn around. Every detour, every stumble, every mile, every time I walked in the wrong direction, he kept guiding me back. The song is a reminder that even when we take the long way home, God still waits for us. Number 4.

0: going up one to number four. It is Zach Williams with Wait For Me on 20, the Countdown Magazine. Well, I want to tell you about this because I know we have so many international listeners, and it's hard for you guys to get to see some of these tours that these artists are doing. But Zach Williams, he has his Revival Nights tour performance from Red Rocks Amphitheater in Colorado. It's on YouTube. So if you want to check that out, this will be your way to kind of feel like you're there at a concert. Go look for Zach Williams there for his Revival Nights tour. Well, just a reminder that we are giving away two tickets to see the band Kane on their Live and in Worship tour. It's courtesy of our friends at TPR. And here's the best part. The winner will get to choose the U.S. city that they would like to attend on the tour schedule. So a little bit of flexibility there. You can pick a place near you. And if you haven't entered yet, there is still some time for you to do that. Just head over to 20thecountdown.com and find the giveaway post. You can even find it on our social media pages as well. And just follow the instructions to enter. And who knows? You and a friend could be worshiping with Kane in just a few months.
1: Coming up.
0: Only three more songs to go on this weekend's countdown. I mean, is it turning out the way you thought it would be turning out? I mean, for me, there's been a few twists and turns, and there may even be a couple more of those in our top three songs. So I don't need to tell you this, but you probably don't want to leave the radio right now. 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
6: Chukma. My name is Allegra and I'm from Oklahoma City, Chickasha. I am Chickasaw and this is Chickasaw Community Radio.
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0: Back in the same spot again this week, it is Elevation Rhythm with their latest song called Washed.
1: Number three.

0: At number three again here on 20 The Countdown Magazine, it is Elevation Rhythm with their song Washed. Well, this next song spent six consecutive weeks in the number one spot, which was our second highest number of weeks at number one this year so far. Here is Matthew West with Good.
1: Number two.

0: It is Matthew West in the number two spot this week with his song Good. After spending six consecutive weeks in the number one spot here on 20 The Countdown magazine. I mean, that was pretty cool. You know, he also has a brand new Jesus is King fall tour coming up. So, so many exciting things happening. And he's going to be on my side of the country, but not in my city, I saw. So I hope it'll be close to where you are living, though, in the U.S. Well, before we wrap things up, make sure you are getting the 20 The Countdown magazine e-newsletter. 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
1: Coming up.
0: Well, since Matthew West was in the number two spot this week after being at number one for 6 weeks in a row, you know what that means? There is a brand new number one song, and I couldn't be more excited to tell you who it is when we return.
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0: Well, do I have something exciting to share with you? Not only do we have a new number one song this week, but this is this artist's very first number one song on CCM Radio. I cannot believe it. She also just celebrated her 42nd anniversary with her husband Alvin this week, so a lot of things to celebrate in her life. Here is CeCe Winans to tell us about this new number one song.
6: Psalm 63 talks about God's love being better than life, and that is so true. When I think of the goodness of Jesus and all that he has done for me, I can't help but praise God. And this song, Worthy of It All, just puts it all in perspective. When I just think of all of the great things that God has done, what he continues to do, and not just because of what he's done, but just because of who he is. He's worthy of all of our praise, all of our strength. The Bible instructs us to love him with all of our heart, soul, and mind. Why? Because he deserves nothing less. He is worthy of it all.
1: Number one.

0: is your new number one song this week from CC Winans. It's called Worthy of It All here on 20 The Countdown Magazine. And congratulations to CC Winans, because that song is not only new number one this week on 20, but it also marks her very first number one Christian AC radio hit of her career. That's a huge milestone moment for one of the most celebrated voices in Christian music, and I couldn't be more happy for her. That is really cool. Let's hope she's back there again next week and has a good run here at number one. Well, I'm William Ryan III, and I want to invite you back next week because we're going to do it again. We're going to find out if CeCe's at number one. But in the meantime, I would love to hear from you. 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
1: Now for your Chickasaw Country forecast. After highs in the low 90s this afternoon, we'll dip down to a low of 77 overnight. We do have a slight chance of showers this evening between 8 p.m. and midnight. We'll start Friday off with a slight chance of thunderstorms before 7 a.m. and warm up to a high of 92. Friday night, we'll dip down to a low of 79 with partly cloudy skies, and your Saturday looks to be mostly sunny, high in the mid-90s. 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

0: 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There's music from the Dawn of Tiki. And the Waitiki Seven play the national anthem of exotica music. I'm Daryl Brogdon. 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

Utah Country Forecast. After highs in the low 90s this afternoon, we'll dip down to a low of 77 overnight. We do have a slight chance of showers this evening between 8 p.m. and midnight. We'll start Friday off with a slight chance of thunderstorms before 7 a.m. and warm up to a high of 92. Friday night, we'll dip down to a low of 79 with partly cloudy skies, and your Saturday looks to be mostly sunny, high in the mid-90s. 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

0: This week on Afterglow, it's the third part of my Rodgers and Hammerstein retrospective. 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
1: Now for your Chickasaw Country forecast. After highs in the low 90s this afternoon, we'll dip down to a low of 77 overnight. We do have a slight chance of showers this evening between 8 p.m. and midnight. We'll start Friday off with a slight chance of thunderstorms before 7 a.m. and warm up to a high of 92. Friday night, we'll dip down to a low of 79 with partly cloudy skies, and your Saturday looks to be mostly sunny, high in the mid-90s. 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

0: Now for your Chickasaw Country forecast. After highs in the low 90s this afternoon, we'll dip down to a low of 77 overnight. We do have a slight chance of showers this evening between 8 p.m. and midnight. We'll start Friday off with a slight chance of thunderstorms before 7 a.m. and warm up to a high of 92. Friday night, we'll dip down to a low of 79 with partly cloudy skies, and your Saturday looks to be mostly sunny, high in the mid-90s. You're listening to KCNP.
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1: Now for your Chickasaw Country forecast. After highs in the low 90s this afternoon, we'll dip down to a low of 77 overnight. We do have a slight chance of showers this evening between 8 p.m. and midnight. We'll start Friday off with a slight chance of thunderstorms before 7 a.m. and warm up to a high of 92. Friday night, we'll dip down to a low of 79 with partly cloudy skies, and your Saturday looks to be mostly sunny, high in the mid-90s. You're listening to KCNP.
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0: Now for your Chickasaw Country forecast. After highs in the low 90s this afternoon, we'll dip down to a low of 77 overnight. We do have a slight chance of showers this evening between 8 p.m. and midnight. We'll start Friday off with a slight chance of thunderstorms before 7 a.m. and warm up to a high of 92. Friday night, we'll dip down to a low of 79 with partly cloudy skies, and your Saturday looks to be mostly sunny, high in the mid-90s. You're listening to KCNP.
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1: Your Chickasaw Country forecast calls for a low of 77 degrees overnight. We do have a slight chance of thunderstorms before 7 a.m. for Friday, where it will gradually become sunny, topping off around 92, with heat index values making it feel over 100. Friday night will be partly cloudy with a low of 79, and Saturday and Sunday look to be mostly sunny with highs in the mid-90s. 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

The legendary Chaka Khan first became famous and known for her powerful voice as the lead singer of Rufus. Known for the hits Tell Me Something Good, Sweet Thing, and Ain't Nobody, she's also won 10 Grammy Awards to date across various genres, including R&B, pop, and jazz categories. She's one of the most decorated vocalists in modern music history. That's her latest single, Shockzilla, getting us into this hour of fun and engaging music on the mainstream. Nyawe skanika kwego, gaut na wondi and dwasawe ongwenyo angicho chanto, aga jengwa got nigoyo tia wanza kwego nanganwanisa date. I'm Brett Mabey, and before we get started, allow me to first say, I hope there are good minds everywhere across our beautiful Mother Earth today. We're going to kick things off on a rockin' note, but also looking ahead into the hour. Liam Bailey, one from Babble Shack Theater. Jess Williams, a new one for the rotation, courtesy of Cautious Clay. And while we're on the topic of new tunes in the rotation, this one comes from legendary rockers The OCs. Released June 5th, The Brood on His Knees is a great track from their latest album, Off Course. Produced by John Dwyer himself, turn it up and sing along with this newest edition, Onto the Main Street.

A quick banger from Ween's 12 Golden Country Greats, the deluxe edition. That's a bad day in Brownsville, bringing that block to an end on your new favorite show. We also heard the Osceola Brothers, a seminal group who, I'll have you know, really made an impression with Bruce Springsteen and the entire crowd at the Native American Music Experience, a part of the opening festivities for the Bruce Springsteen Center for American Music. In fact, they performed that song, Remember to Remember, and got everybody on their feet. We also officially introduced the OCs, the Brood on His Knees, from their latest album, Off Course, into the rotation. If you're just now joining, it's good to have you here. And don't forget, I always love hearing from listeners. If you're a dreamer, tell me about your dreams or nightmares, and you can do that by recording a message at 1-888-362-9970. It is a little bit of a fun initiative as I put together some pieces for the Full Moon Radio. So again, check out the website for more information. 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All of this information and so much more can be found on the full website. Before this first half is up, one from Beth Bombara. I'll be back with you in just a few, but right now, we're going to kick things off with one of rock and roll's most electrifying and unpredictable singer-songwriters on the scene right now. Also, a little-known fact, Grace Potter was legally born blind in one eye after her parents were attacked by a wizard. What's that? I'm getting her confused, I'm told, with Harry Potter, but nonetheless, Grace Potter was raised by artistic parents. Her mother was a piano teacher, her father was a woodworker, and like I said, she's one of the most exciting artists on the scene right now. From her Trespasser, turn it up with Love Me Not, and I'll be right back on the mainstream. When I-

0: has the time to be healthy, to find the right gym, or even has the energy to work out anyway? 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And we can show you how to find it with exercises you can find time for. 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
1: Your Chickasaw Country forecast calls for a low of 77 degrees overnight. We do have a slight chance of thunderstorms before 7 a.m. for Friday, where it will gradually become sunny, topping off around 92, with heat index values making it feel over 100. Friday night will be partly cloudy with a low of 79, and Saturday and Sunday look to be mostly sunny with highs in the mid-90s. 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
2: Evax with When I'm Gone on the Mainstream. Before that was Chief Rock featuring Seneca Allegheny Head Faith Keeper Bill Krause with the Smoke Dance remix. And before that was Santa Clara Pueblo artist Ailani's Ask Me from her latest studio album, The Unshakable. And once again from Nate Amos, and this is Laura Lee from the Box for Buddy Box for Star debut album for the project. It was Where's Your Love Now, getting us into the second half. I look forward to the next chance we have to enjoy some music together, and as always, you're welcome to stay in touch with me a few different ways. Give me a call at 1-888-362-9970. Press 1 for the Mainstream, 2 for Gyno, and 3 for more information about the Mainstream itself. Before the hour's up, Peter Parrott. Also one from Nadia and Jason Bernstick, the talented Métis husband and wife duo, best known for their acoustic Weizenborn stylings. Right now, though, we're going to shake things up with Kevin Barnes and Of Montreal. I've been a fan for a long time, and it's hard to believe that Of Montreal is putting out their 20th studio album, Athermede. Turn it up with the third single, Take the Form. And let me know what you think about it. I'll be back with you sooner than later on the Mainstream.

0: Hello, this is Adrian Sutherland. What jig, you know, Mr. Kapistoyek. And you're listening to Native Voice One, the Native American Radio Network.
1: Oh, oh, oh, oh, oh, oh, oh, oh, oh, oh, oh, oh, oh, oh, oh, oh, oh, oh, oh, oh, oh, oh, oh, oh, oh, oh, oh, oh, oh, oh, oh, oh, oh, oh, oh, oh, oh, oh, oh, oh, oh, oh, oh, oh, oh, oh, oh, oh, oh, oh, oh, oh, oh, oh, oh, oh, oh, oh, oh, oh, oh, oh, oh, oh, oh, oh, oh, oh, oh, oh, oh, oh, oh, oh, oh, oh, oh, oh, oh, oh, oh, oh, oh, oh, oh, oh, oh, oh, oh, oh, oh, oh, oh, oh, oh, oh, oh, oh, oh, oh, oh, oh, oh, oh, oh, oh, oh, oh, oh, oh, oh, oh, oh, oh, oh, oh, oh, oh, oh, oh, oh, oh, oh, oh, oh, oh

I'm Brett Mabee, and you're listening to The Mainstream. As we get ready to dive back into the tunes, a shout-out to friends who are dialed in at mainstreamradio.net. I sometimes realize that I don't quite give the love that I should be on the website visitors, and I do appreciate each and every one of you. 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I'll say this quite often, and hopefully not to the point where you just turn off the radio, but I absolutely love when you have magical moments with the radio, and I want to hear all about it. Is there a song that you heard here at the right time, in the right place, with the right people? Well, again, reach out and share some of those stories. 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So again, reach out to me a few different ways. 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For our first song of this half, this is a track from Nate Amos, best known as one half of Water From Your Eyes, and more recently, his solo project, This Is Laura Lee. 2026 sees some pretty major developments, including signing to Matador Records, a massive international tour, and a super deluxe reimagining of his breakout album, Box for Buddy, Box for Star. The album that we'll be listening to right now with Where's Your Love Now? Don't go anywhere. I'll join you again.

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1: Your Chickasaw Country forecast calls for a low of 77 degrees overnight. We do have a slight chance of thunderstorms before 7 a.m. for Friday, where it will gradually become sunny, topping off around 92, with heat index values making it feel over 100. Friday night will be partly cloudy with a low of 79, and Saturday and Sunday look to be mostly sunny with highs in the mid-90s. 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

Between July and September 2026, Mexican Institute of Sound and Meridian Brothers are on a massive global tour that sees stops in Spain, Calgary, Alberta, Seattle, Oregon, New York City, Mexico City, Belgium, Netherlands, London. A lot of really great things happening between these two iconic artists. And getting us into this hour, it's El Campeón, Bienes Funerarios. On the mainstream. Nyawis Kenega Guego, Brett Mabinik Gyaso, Gaut Nawondi, and Dwasawa Ongwenyo Angi, Onga Jengwan, Gaut Nigoyo Tia Wenza Guego Nangan, when he said, Haitqua, Esatan Tios, Esadanet Gedo, Haitqua, Asaranonda, JTC. I'm Brett Maybe, and before going any further, I just wanted to say I'm thankful you're well. I hope there are good minds everywhere, and that you're here to sing along, give a good ear, and have some fun. Before this hour is officially up, we'll hear a fun Vandalux remix of a Marvin Gaye and Tammy Terrell classic. We'll also be hearing from Métis singer Brandon Baker and his band Electric Religious. Also, Oto and Comanche singer-songwriter Olivia Comacheed. Later on, the amazing Whitney Tye. But as we kick off this set, it's the Nigerian-born but London-based singer-songwriter, instrumentalist, and producer Stephen Bamadil. Turn it up with Exoskeleton, and let me know what you think about it. I'll be back with details as to how we can stay in touch on the mainstream.

Van Deluxe, giving the remix treatment to Marvin Gaye and Tammy Terrell's classic Ain't No Mountain High Enough on the mainstream. And on the topic of iconic songs, that was Thundercat's take on Diana Ross's Upside Down, which he produced in collaboration for a promotion with Candy Crush. Earlier was DJ Shub and Fawn Wood with Redfoot from the War Club release. And once again, it was the London-based Stephen Bammett Deal's Exoskeleton that got us into the set. If you're just now arriving at the listening party, it's good to have you here. I'm Brett Mabee, and as always, you're invited to stick around for the entire time. But I'm not going to make you feel bad if you do have to step away from your favorite AM/FM station. 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One from Worm Stew before this hour is up. Looking ahead, Yola with some great cheery pessimism. We'll also be enjoying Aja Monet, one from the Rabbit Council, and my good friend Lee Baber. But right now, it's the talented Oto and Comanche singer-songwriter Olivia Comacheet. Also known as Liv the Artist, she blends alternative R&B, neo-soul, as she works with looping performances, violin, guitar, and voice, and score composition as well. Turn it up with her single Miku. And don't touch that dial, we have a lot more great listening to get through on the mainstream.

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I said it come to me a long time ago when I was 4 years old. Whether you take my advice and what I'm seeing about you, and as box next, it's within yourself. You have some own character. 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
1: Your Chickasaw Country forecast calls for a low of 77 degrees overnight. We do have a slight chance of thunderstorms before 7 a.m. for Friday, where it will gradually become sunny, topping off around 92, with heat index values making it feel over 100. Friday night will be partly cloudy with a low of 79, and Saturday and Sunday look to be mostly sunny with highs in the mid-90s. 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
2: 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As we get ready to get back into the tunes, a quick shout-out to friends who are dialed into KMHA 91.3 FM in and around Newtown, North Dakota. And on Onondagwakokwano, we would say Gonondase, or New Village or New Town. Just a fun little thing to throw out there for you this hour. If you're just now joining, once again, we are at the halfway point, and it's going to be over before you know it. So, as I like to remind you frequently, check your local listings, as I do broadcast 7 days a week, 3 hours a day. You're also invited to reach out to Nola Daves Moses, the distribution director at Native Voice One, if you want to have more of it played on your airwaves, or if it's just not there at all on the AM/FM frequencies. Send her a line at nola@nv1.org. Speaking of Nola, we're going to hear from Yola before this hour is up, but kicking things off is Scarlet Butler, which is a collaboration between Métis singer Troy Kokol and Joni Delarier. First up to bat, though, is the LA-based Whitney Tai. As I've been following along on her journeys, she had some iconic performances in New Orleans and is currently on promotion for her newest album, American Wasteland. I've featured quite a few tracks from this release, and one of my favorites is this standout, Rhea. Turn it up and sing along, and don't go anywhere. I'll be right back on The Mainstream.

0: The stomp and style of Possessed by Paul James with Poor Boy, found on RL Volume 4, a tribute to RL Burnside. Before that was the cheery pessimism of YOLO with Diamond Studded Shoes from her Stand For Myself release. And we also heard Scarlett Butler and Whitney Tye earlier in that set. Sadly, our time together has come to an end for at least now. But the good news is I broadcast 7 days a week, 3 hours a day, so there's a good chance you can join me on your favorite local airwaves again very soon. 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And again, I got to remind you that if you're a professional singer-songwriter, I have an open and standing invitation for you to submit your tracks for consideration in the rotation. 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One from my good friend Lee Baber and the Rabbit Council. Now, Lee is an artist who has submitted music from the early days of the mainstream. He dials in on WSGE 91.7 in and around Dallas, North Carolina. And again, just like I said, get me your songs. Lee's one of my favorite people that I've connected with over the years, and as always, stay tuned for one of his great and imaginative songs. The first song of this final set, though, is from an artist who started writing poetry at the age of 8 because she was obsessed with typewriters, and in high school, she won a talent show with a poem that made her teachers cry, and she just might make you cry with this track that features Mick Jenkins and Vic Mensa. It's Melting Clocks that I leave you with as we part ways here on your new favorite show. Asara noon da jates, and be good to yourself and each other, and keep on keeping on with the mainstream.
1: Every now and when, in the yesteryear yawn, ancient embryos eternally swing the fishing pole of memory, capturing today baited by breaths of tomorrow. Twice in a blue blood moon, we dream of doubtless rhythms to collage our moments, shedding self, quantum futures, past, present, always beyond.
2: Psychedelic sayings.
1: Grounded in storytelling tradition, tardy, we measure the space by the changes. We wade with waiting tides, moment to moment. It be in front or behind, a constellation of seeing through, stewed glimpses. Blinks of a sneeze.
3: The tea kettle's voice.
1: Water at the brim of boiling. The change of a state. Murmurs between space. The year grew older the further we saw it. A silver strand of breath. Eyes as wounds. We tell time by how deep we buried the memory. We tell time by the space between here and there. Sound lingering in the ether. Bouncing off the stars and moon, we swell and grow in the scrolling distance. We tell time by how many excuses you got before you answer, or how we organize the noise. We tell time by shading time to love in a place where there is no space or time. The length of our laughter lounging. Lift every giggling second, minute, or hour. I, too, sing of timelessness. I wish you a future with no names. Time ain't real, no how. When you're locked up, there's only two times, daytime and nighttime. When all you got is time and folks outside waste time trying to make time, there's only beginnings and ends.
3: Time is cardiovascular.
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1: What you do with time is your time. 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
1: Your Chickasaw Country forecast calls for a low of 77 degrees overnight. We do have a slight chance of thunderstorms before 7 a.m. for Friday, where it will gradually become sunny, topping off around 92, with heat index values making it feel over 100. Friday night will be partly cloudy with a low of 79, and Saturday and Sunday look to be mostly sunny with highs in the mid-90s. 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

Like Kevin is a collaboration between More More, which actually sees their return after 4 years, and Celeste, who delivered a raw one-take vocal that was recorded spontaneously at Rick Rubin's mystical Shangri-La studio. A great way to get into our hour, I might add, on the mainstream. I'm Brett Mabee, and before going any further, I wish you nothing but the best today, and if you're in need of good vibes, I think you've made it to the right place. Music is always one of the most universal ways to bring people together, and I especially love the fun that we get to have reimagining a mainstream music space here on your new favorite show. Before our hour is up, we'll be hearing from Indigenous singer Lancelot Knight. Also, the latest from Daphne Parker Powell, a new one from my dear Abenaki descendant friend Mimi O'Bonswin. And in this first block, we're going to shake off the cobwebs with one from Jungle and this one from Steve Lacy. His June 5th single is The Feeling, and it's a part of his newest album, Oh Yeah. So be on the lookout for that July 17th release. And for your consideration and approval, for the first time this hour, turn it up and sing along with this great groove.

Everything is recorded with Sampha, Laura Groves, Ja Wobble, and Yaz Ahmed. It's the Losing You single, bringing the first block to an end on the mainstream. We also heard Jungle's iconic Back on 74 from an album that already came out about 3 years ago now, Volcano. And again, for the first time, it was a sneak peek of Steve Lacy's newest album, Oh Yeah, with the feeling that we got into the rotation. I'm Brett Mabee, and before going any further, say, are you a professional singer-songwriter? And are you looking to get your music out there for people to hear? If you answered yes to both of those, well, I got some good news. You're invited to send me your original tracks to brett@mainstreamradio.net. Make sure that your songs have the polish that they deserve, and that doesn't necessarily mean that it was recorded in a multi-million dollar studio. It just means you want to put that sparkle on it to make it stand out the best that it can. So reach out to me with any further questions or just send them directly to brett@mainstreamradio.net. Before we part ways, I'll have some details about the phone number that you can use to stay in touch with me as well. We'll be hearing from the Maui-based Lily Miola before too long. Also, the legendary Annie DeFranco. But leading the way to the bottom of the hour finds us heading on down to New Orleans with Daphne Parker Powell. Her 2026 The Death of Cool is her most ambitious yet and widely covered release to date. So turn it up and sing along with the title track, and I'll be back before you know it on the mainstream. That mainstream. You ought to sing along with this song on the mainstream.

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1: Your Chickasaw Country forecast calls for a low of 77 degrees overnight. We do have a slight chance of thunderstorms before 7 a.m. for Friday, where it will gradually become sunny, topping off around 92, with heat index values making it feel over 100. Friday night will be partly cloudy with a low of 79, and Saturday and Sunday look to be mostly sunny with highs in the mid-90s. 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
2: At the halfway point of this hour's broadcast, allow me a quick shout-out to some friends who are dialed into the closest station near me carrying the mainstream right now, the good folks of WRFA LPFM at 107.9 in and around the vicinity of Jamestown, New York. 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Before the hour's up, Forrest Franken Party Wave. Also one from Stella, but not before this one from the Buffalo-born Annie DeFranco. One of the really cool things that I love her, and there's a lot actually, she bought and restored a 19th century church, which is now her Babeville Performance Center. She also recorded her first album at the age of 18 on her own label, which then in turn became Righteous Babe Records. To date, she's released more than 20 albums, and almost none of them repeat the same sound. And all of this music ranges from jazz to funk, spoken word, orchestral, folk, punk, folk, and a whole lot more. Right now is a Tune Yards remix of her classic Little Plastic Castle on the mainstream.
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coffee shop in a city, which is every coffee shop in every city, on a day, which is every day.

Forrest Frank and Party Waves Waste Some Time from the Dawn Patrol album On the Mainstream. Earlier we heard Lily Miola's You and I from her first full-length studio album Lucky to Be. And we also heard Stella's Adagio and Annie DeFranco with a Toon Yards remix of Little Plastic Castle. Thank you for joining me today for some fun listening, and I look forward to the next opportunity we have to do just this again. I do broadcast quite often, in fact, 7 days a week, 3 hours a day, so check your local listings for the next time you can tune in on the AM/FM frequencies. 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Chinese American Bear before this hour is up. But this song is from one of my all-time favorite artists who looks at land as a collaborator, ancestry as a compass, and music as medicine. Of course, I'm talking about my dear Abenaki friend, Mimi O'Bonswin. This is a sneak peek of her newest album, Evoke. And without further ado, I've done enough talking, so let me get out of the way and let you enjoy Homegrown, a great song for your consideration and approval.

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1: Your Chickasaw Country forecast calls for a low of 77 degrees overnight. We do have a slight chance of thunderstorms before 7 a.m. for Friday, where it will gradually become sunny, topping off around 92, with heat index values making it feel over 100. Friday night will be partly cloudy with a low of 79, and Saturday and Sunday look to be mostly sunny with highs in the mid-90s. 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

Now, some of y'all never been down south too much. I'm gonna tell you a little bit about this so that you understand what I'm talking about. Down there we have a plant that grows out in the woods and the fields. Looks something like a turnip green. Everybody calls it poke salad. Poke salad. Used to know a girl lived down there and she'd go out in the evenings and pick her a mess of it. 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They did all right. Now down in Louisiana, where the alligators grow so mean, there lived a girl that I swear to the world

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Your Chickasaw Country forecast calls for a low of 77 degrees overnight. We do have a slight chance of thunderstorms before 7 a.m. for Friday, where it will gradually become sunny, topping off around 92, with heat index values making it feel over 100. Friday night will be partly cloudy with a low of 79, and Saturday and Sunday look to be mostly sunny with highs in the mid-90s. You're listening to KCNP.

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1: Your Chickasaw Country forecast calls for a low of 77 degrees overnight. We do have a slight chance of thunderstorms before 7 a.m. for Friday, where it will gradually become sunny, topping off around 92, with heat index values making it feel over 100. Friday night will be partly cloudy with a low of 79, and Saturday and Sunday look to be mostly sunny with highs in the mid-90s. 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

0: 1960s, a young vibraphonist and a veteran saxophonist of the West Coast hard bop scene teamed up to form one of the era's most formidable combos. I'm David Brent Johnson, inviting you to tune in for When Harold Met Bobby, the Bobby Hutcherson Harold Land Group, this week on Nightlights.
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Your Chickasaw Country forecast calls for a low of 77 degrees overnight. We do have a slight chance of thunderstorms before 7 a.m. for Friday, where it will gradually become sunny, topping off around 92, with heat index values making it feel over 100. Friday night will be partly cloudy with a low of 79, and Saturday and Sunday look to be mostly sunny with highs in the mid-90s. You're listening to KCNP.

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1: It's a 5K along the Chisholm Trail. 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
1: Your Chickasaw Country forecast calls for a low of 77 degrees overnight. We do have a slight chance of thunderstorms before 7 a.m. for Friday, where it will gradually become sunny, topping off around 92, with heat index values making it feel over 100. Friday night will be partly cloudy with a low of 79, and Saturday and Sunday look to be mostly sunny with highs in the mid-90s. You're listening to KCNP,

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Chickasaw Country forecast calls for a low of 77 degrees overnight. We do have a slight chance of thunderstorms before 7 a.m. for Friday, where it will gradually become sunny, topping off around 92, with heat index values making it feel over 100. Friday night will be partly cloudy with a low of 79, and Saturday and Sunday look to be mostly sunny with highs in the mid-90s. You're listening to KCNP.

0: 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This is William Ryan III inviting you to join me for 20 The Countdown Magazine this weekend. 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
1: It's a big day of patriotic fun. 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
1: Your Chickasaw Country forecast calls for a low of 77 degrees overnight. We do have a slight chance of thunderstorms before 7 a.m. for Friday, where it will gradually become sunny, topping off around 92, with heat index values making it feel over 100. Friday night will be partly cloudy with a low of 79, and Saturday and Sunday look to be mostly sunny with highs in the mid-90s. 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

0: Applications are open now for young Chickasaw ladies age 7 to 25 to enter the Chickasaw Princess Pageant. 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

Your Chickasaw Country forecast calls for a low of 77 degrees overnight. We do have a slight chance of thunderstorms before 7 a.m. for Friday, where it will gradually become sunny, topping off around 92, with heat index values making it feel over 100. Friday night will be partly cloudy with a low of 79, and Saturday and Sunday look to be mostly sunny with highs in the mid-90s. You're listening to KCNP.

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1: It's a big day of patriotic fun. 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

You know, if I was a songwriter and I had written that, I don't know that I would ever feel the need to write another. I mean, just in my opinion, just one of the finest songs ever. Written by John Hartford, sung by Glenn Campbell, Gentle on My Mind. 6:58 at Chickasaw Community Radio. Hey, hey, hey, hey, hey! It's Friday! We made it! We made it! We do have a 30% chance of showers this morning, but a sunny and hot afternoon on the way. Heat index values near 101. Overnight, increasing clouds with a low of 78. Saturday and Sunday, we'll have afternoon highs in the mid-90s, but really steamy once again, so be careful this weekend and enjoy. But we're heading into the upper 90s for afternoon highs early next week. We'll keep you advised here at KCNP. And so much good music on the way. So much good music. We'll kick off the weekend with the old possum, George Jones, just ahead, Sergio Mendez, Van Halen, and more on KCNP.

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1: AP News, I'm Marcela Sanchez. The Supreme Court is allowing the Trump administration to end legal protections for Haitian and Syrian migrants fleeing violence and natural disaster. The 6-3 decision exposes hundreds of thousands more people to potential deportation. Temporary Protected Status, or TPS, protects a total of 1.3 million people from 17 countries. The National Park Service is detailing damage to the Lincoln Memorial Reflecting Pool. AP Washington correspondent Sagar Magani has more.
2: A top parks official says a sharp knife or razor was used to cut a liner along the pool's bottom, damaging the foam sealant installed during a $16 million rehabilitation project.
3: And they cut, and then they started ripping it up. You know why? Because they're sick people.
2: President Trump's been blaming vandals for peeling paint and other problems at what's become one of his pet projects. The Park Service says about 70 fence post tops were also thrown into the pool. The statements came as part of a suit filed by a nonprofit group trying to stop work on a project plagued by an algae bloom, among other things. Sagar Magani, Washington.
1: Louisiana Republicans will nominate a candidate for U.S. Senate in a primary runoff tomorrow. This comes 6 weeks after denying Republican U.S. Senator Bill Cassidy a shot at a third term. Republican U.S. Representative Julia Letlow and State Treasurer John Fleming are the finalists for Cassidy's now open U.S. Senate seat. In Venezuela, thousands are still missing after 7.2 and 7.5 magnitude earthquakes struck the country Wednesday. Officials say more than 230 people have been killed and thousands more are injured. This is AP News. Native American tribes are marking the 150th anniversary of the Battle of Greasy Grass, known to many as the Battle of Little Bighorn.
4: Tribes came together on a sweltering day in June of 1876 to defeat Lieutenant Colonel George Armstrong Custer and more than 200 of his troops.
5: I don't have nothing good to say about Custer. You know, the stories that I've heard of this man, you know, he was no human being, it almost sounds like. And for what was left of him on this earth, remains are all over this earth, right up there on that hill.
4: William Goodbird is a traditional singer from the Spirit Lake Dakota Nation. On this day, he is celebrating the victory of his people. Reenactments illustrate the battle. Teresa Longturkey is with Lower Brule Sioux Tribe.
6: It's overwhelming. It's amazing to see so many people come in remembrance.
4: I'm Ed Donahue.
1: And I'm Marcela Sanchez, AP News.
7: This is Lonnie Beasley with news from Chickasaw Country. Elmore City water and trash customers will see their utility bills increase starting July 1st. The Garvin County News Star reports city councilors approved amending the town's municipal utility rates for water, sewer, and refuse collection during their June regular meeting. The monthly minimum charge for water increases by $2 from $35 to $37, and the monthly minimum charge for sewer system increases from $17.45 to $20. The per gallon charge for both water and sewer also increases. Four tiers have been added to the rate schedule, primarily impacting those using more than 9,000 gallons of water a month. Caddo Volunteer Fire Department has responded to three house fires since June 18th, and firefighters suspect all three are the result of an arsonist. KXII-TV reports the first fire was a total loss, making its origin difficult to determine. However, veteran firefighter Brian Cooper says it appears the other two fires started on the back corner of the houses using an accelerant. The state fire marshal has been contacted to investigate. Cooper urges residents to call 911 if they have any information that could help investigators or if they see something suspicious. Ardmore police are searching for a hit-and-run suspect. The Ardmore Eye reports a 20-year-old man from the Ardmore area was struck by a vehicle in early June while riding his electric bicycle home from work. The striking vehicle left the scene, and the cyclist was flown to an Oklahoma City trauma center where he is being treated for head, trunk, and internal injuries. Through witnesses and video surveillance, Ardmore police believe a white 2021 Hyundai Tucson with a Texas license plate is a suspect vehicle. It likely is damaged on its front passenger. passenger side. The City of Pauls Valley invites senior citizens and other community members to an informational meeting regarding upcoming changes to the congregate meal and home-delivered meal programs provided through the Pauls Valley Senior Citizens Center. The Garvin County News Star reports the meeting is set for 11 a.m. Monday, June 29th at Pauls Valley Senior Center in Wacker Park. Officials say the meeting will provide an opportunity to learn about upcoming changes to meal services and to meet Southern Oklahoma Development Association representatives who administer the program. This is Chickasaw Community Radio.
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9: 7:06, now the forecast for Chickasaw Country, a 30% chance of rain this morning. Cloudy, then gradually clearing and hot. A high today near 92, heat index as high as 101 with gusty south-southwest winds. Overnight, increasing clouds and a low of 78. Saturday and Sunday, we will have afternoon highs near 94, heat index values around 100, so please take it easy if you'll be having fun outside. This is KCNP. Now the USDA update.
10: The 2026 edition of USDA's Farm Service Agency County Committee elections is now underway, with candidate nominations being accepted.
11: The last date to file a nomination form is August the 3rd.
10: That's Undersecretary for Farm Production and Conservation Richard Fordyce. He says candidate eligibility requirements include:
11: you can nominate yourself, you can nominate someone else, you have to participate or cooperate in a program administered by FSA, you have to be eligible as a voter to actually be a candidate for the state committee, and you must reside in what we refer to as the local administrative area.
10: County committees in rural and suburban areas usually consist of between 3 to 11 members who serve 3-year terms. Committee members are involved in FSA local office decisions such as disaster recovery delivery, conservation offerings, commodity and price support programs, and other ag issues in their local administrative area.
11: Once those nominations are in and closed, we will start to develop ballots, and those ballots will be mailed to eligible voters. And an eligible voter is anyone who's done a program or filed an acreage report or something like that with FSA, and those ballots will be mailed out in early November. And then once you receive a ballot as a voter, you have until December 7th to get that ballot back into the local USDA Service Center. Those ballots will be counted, the winner will be determined, and then those newly elected county committee members will be seated on January 1st of 2027.
10: More details about FSA county committees and this year's election cycle are available at local USDA service centers and online at www.fsa.usda.gov. Type in county committees in the search bar. I'm Rod Bain reporting for the U.S. Department of Agriculture in Washington, D.C.
12: Getting a good night's sleep is vital for health. Chronic lack of sleep is involved in causing all sorts of adverse outcomes, including less occupational success, psychological instability, lower happiness levels, being overweight, diabetes, cardiovascular disease, and a shorter lifespan. Health researchers are worried about the sleep health of people in the United States generally. More than 1 in 3 U.S. adults sleep fewer than 7 hours per night, the minimum recommended by the American Academy of Sleep Medicine. In 2020, a group of health researchers published a review summarizing data from many studies showing a relationship between wealth inequality and racial inequality and sleep problems in United States residents. Data published by the Centers for Disease Control and Prevention shows that people with lower income and racial and ethnic minorities get less sleep. More than 33% of those living in households with incomes below the poverty level chronically get fewer than 7 hours of sleep per night. This sleep gap is due to a complex system of disadvantages. People who work multiple jobs are 61% more likely to sleep fewer than 6 hours on a weeknight because of the time spent at work and commuting between jobs. High housing prices in urban centers push lower-income people farther out from those centers, forcing them to spend more time commuting to work. The stresses of food insecurity, discrimination, and unfavorable neighborhood characteristics play a role too. The researchers argue that sleep health is not simply a matter of individual choice, but involves multiple levels of influence, from interpersonal factors to community influences to the broader society. This moment of science comes from Indiana University. I'm Yael Cassander.
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14: Well, let's get this weekend going with music from George Jones. Finally Friday on Chickasaw Community Radio.

Yes, sir. Finally Friday, George Jones on Chickasaw Community Radio. It's 7:13, and good ideas for making the most of the weekend can be found in our Chickasaw Country Update. Kelly West will bring that to us at about 7:50. Between now and then, plenty of good music, like this from Sergio Mendez.

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0: The Grassroots on Chickasaw Community Radio at 728. It's a happy Friday morning, hot dog. Well, it's in full swing right now. The All-American Blood Drive at locations all across Oklahoma. I know a really fun weekend is about to begin, but please take a little time before you take off, before you head to the lake, before you head to the festival, wherever T.O.'s Mexican Restaurant. You can donate tomorrow in Oklahoma City at North Park Mall. And then next week, Thursday, in Kingston and in Sulphur. And then Friday the 3rd in Tishomingo. So many opportunities on the way. But today, in Ada and Paul's Valley, the All-American Blood Drive. You can learn more at OBI.org. But just know that while supplies last, all successful donors receive a really cool star-spangled t-shirt, a free folding camp chair, a free ticket to Oklahoma Fun, and, of course, the great feeling of knowing that you're really stepping up and helping, literally giving a piece of yourself to help someone else. Today, a 30% chance of rain this morning, but then clearing skies, sunshine and hot, heat index up to 101, and Saturday and Sunday, more hot temperatures on the way, so please take care of this weekend while you're having fun, stay well hydrated, wear your hat, and take a break from the heat to cool off. This is KCNP.
1: This is National Native News. I'm Jill Freitas. The U.S. is celebrating the 250th anniversary of the Declaration of Independence, but some Native American people in the Mount Rushmore state are turning their focus to a different anniversary. South Dakota Searchlight's Megan O'Brien reports.
2: Ben Jones is South Dakota's state historian. He also chairs the state's America 250 Commission. He wants it to be an inclusive celebration.
3: So there was just a strong desire personally, and I think among all the members of the commission, that we include everybody who lives in South Dakota to be a part of this.
2: But as the 4th of July nears, Trina Lone Hill is not planning to celebrate.
4: For me personally, you know, the 250th anniversary of the signing of the Declaration of Independence is very, I guess, like a slap in the face.
2: Lone Hill is a former historic preservation officer for the Oglala Sioux tribe. Now she serves on its tribal council. The founding of the country meant lost land, language, and culture for indigenous people. So Lone Hill's focus is on the 150th anniversary of the Battle of the Little Bighorn, the week before Independence Day. The conflict on June 25, 1876, was a major victory for the Northern Cheyenne, Arapaho, Lakota, and Dakota people. It happened during the United States encroachment on their land after the discovery of gold in the Black Hills. Lakota people know the conflict as the Battle of the Greasy Grass. Representatives of several tribes are working with the National Park Service to commemorate the anniversary at the battlefield in Montana. Lone Hill will be one of more than a dozen speakers at the three-day event. For National Native News, I'm Megan O'Brien.
1: The Indian Health Service is preparing to close one of its three locations in Arizona. The agency says this is part of a plan to modernize operations and improve health outcomes. As KJZZ's Gabriel Pietrasio reports, state Democrats are raising alarm.
5: More than 20

0: 28,000 patients depend on the Tucson area office, especially members from the Fonoafam Nation and Pasquayaki tribe. It mostly handles administrative work, but is expected to merge with the IHS Phoenix office. That location is already responsible for 180,000 patients in Arizona, Nevada, and Utah.
1: Consolidating one to another, you're going to have a disruption of service. Any cut is going to cause a delay.
0: Arizona Democratic State Representative Brian Garcia, who is Pasquayaki, is concerned. So too is fellow tribal member Sally Ann Gonzalez, a Democratic state senator who also chairs the Indigenous Peoples Caucus.
2: I've never been to that clinic, but I know that some of our members do. And I used to represent the Honohatam, and it's in their San Javier district. So it's disheartening to learn of its closure.
0: Arizona State Democrats sent a letter to Health and Human Services Secretary Robert F. Kennedy earlier this month, urging him to halt the looming closure. The agency did not comment on the letter. For National Native News, I'm Gabriel Pietrazio.
3: The nominee to lead the Indian Health Service appeared before a Senate committee Tuesday. Mark Cruz, a citizen of the Klamath Tribes, answered questions from lawmakers during his confirmation hearing to become the next director of the Indian Health Service. Cruz currently serves as senior advisor for Native Affairs at the U.S. Department of Health and Human Services. According to the Indian Health Service, Cruz told senators he would focus on strengthening tribal consultation, improving health care access, and addressing workforce shortages across Indian country if confirmed. His nomination now moves forward in the Senate confirmation process. The Indian Health Service provides care to about 2.8 million American Indians and Alaskan Natives. I'm Jill Freitas.

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3: This is Lonnie Beasley with news from Chickasaw Country. Elmore City water and trash customers will see their utility bills increase starting July 1st. The Garvin County News Star reports city councilors approved amending the town's municipal utility rates for water, sewer, and refuse collection during their June regular meeting. The monthly minimum charge for water increases by $2 from $35 to $37, and the monthly minimum charge for sewer system increases from $17.45 to $20. The per gallon charge for both water and sewer also increases. Four tiers have been added to the rate schedule, primarily impacting those using more than 9,000 gallons of water a month. Caddo Volunteer Fire Department has responded to three house fires since June 18th, and firefighters suspect all three are the result of an arsonist. KXII-TV reports the first fire was a total loss, making its origin difficult to determine. However, veteran firefighter Brian Cooper says it appears the other two fires started on the back corner of the houses using an accelerant. The state fire marshal has been contacted to investigate. Cooper urges residents to call 911 if they have any information that could help investigators or if they see something suspicious. Ardmore police are searching for a hit-and-run suspect. The Ardmore Right reports a 20-year-old man from the Ardmore area was struck by a vehicle in early June while riding his electric bicycle home from work. The striking vehicle left the scene, and the cyclist was flown to an Oklahoma City trauma center where he is being treated for head, trunk, and internal injuries. Through witnesses and video surveillance, Ardmore police believe a white 2021 Hyundai Tucson with a Texas license plate is a suspect vehicle. It likely is damaged on its front passenger side. The City of Pauls Valley invites senior citizens and other community members to an informational meeting regarding upcoming changes to the congregate meal and home-delivered meal programs.

0: provided through the Pauls Valley Senior Citizens Center. The Garvin County News Star reports the meeting is set for 11 a.m. Monday, June 29th at Pauls Valley Senior Center in Wacker Park. Officials say the meeting will provide an opportunity to learn about upcoming changes to meal services and to meet Southern Oklahoma Development Association representatives who administer the program. This is Chickasaw Community Radio.
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4: 7:38 now, the forecast, a 30% chance of rain this morning. Skies clearing, sunny and hot this afternoon, gusty winds, a high near 92, heat index as high as 101, so do take care on the work site today. Increasing clouds overnight with a low of 78. Saturday and Sunday will be sunny and hot once again, heat index values as high as 99. This is KCNP.
5: This is Bird Note. Tree swallows glisten in the June sunlight. As they swoop and glide, their arcs interlacing in the air. Agile, elegant masters of flight, the swallows gather near their nest boxes, clustered on posts at the edge of a marsh. A white feather flutters down among them. One swallow snatches the feather in its bill and flies upward as another swallow gives chase. After a moment, the lead bird lets loose the feather, which drifts lazily, until the second bird swoops in to catch it in midair. The aerial ballet of swallows and feather swirls on for minutes as other swallows join in the feather chase. Are the swallows just playing, or are they competing for these feathers? Loose feathers are an important resource for tree swallows. They line their nests thickly with them, a feather bed for nestlings. Continuing research suggests that as tree swallows build their nests, it is the females who collect the feathers. Their aerial dance may well be a competition for nest lining material. And the males in the feather chase? Maybe they're just playing along. For Bird Note, I'm Mary McCann. Bird Note gives you the sounds of birds every day, and you get the sights as well when you follow us on Instagram at Bird Note Radio.
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Boy, if somebody says you are as welcome as a Friday night, don't you know that's just the ultimate compliment? That's Eric Paslay at 743 as we head into a weekend with Chickasaw Community Radio.

0: Applications are open now for young Chickasaw ladies age 7 to 25 to enter the Chickasaw Princess Pageant. 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Applications must be received by July 15th. 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
2: ...746 at KCNP, wishing a happy June 26th birthday to actor Robert Davey, one of the movie's great bad guys, including the opera-singing Jake in The Goonies. Mick Jones of the band The Clash is 71. Getty Watanabe, the voice of Ling in the Mulan films, and he was Dong, the exchange student in 16 Candles. He is 71. Chris Isaac, It's a Foolish Game We Play. He's 70. Bicycling Hall of Famer Greg LeMond is 65. Colin Greenwood of Radiohead is 56. Three-time Oscar-winning filmmaker Paul Thomas Anderson, director of There Will Be Blood and One Battle After Another and Others, is 56. Eternally boyish actor Chris O'Donnell is 56. Sean Hayes of Will and Grace is 56, as is Nick Offerman, Ron from Parks and Rec. Country star Gretchen

0: Wilson, that redneck woman, is 53. Baseball Hall of Famer Derek Jeter is 52. Musician Nathan Followill of the band Kings of Leon is 47. Ryan Tedder of One Republic is 47. Jason Schwartzman, Gideon in Scott Pilgrim vs. the World, is 46. Aubrey Plaza, April on Parks and Rec, is 42. Our No Way of the Day, Jeanette McCurdy. Little Sam on iCarly is 34. What? Ariana Grande, here's another No Way. She's 33. Jacob Elordi of The Kissing Booth and Guillermo del Toro's Frankenstein is 29. Others born on this date include scientist William Thomas Kelvin, an innovator in mathematics, thermodynamics, and physics. Nobel Literature Laureate Pearl Buck, author of The Good Earth, China Sky, and Dragon Seed, among others. Aircraft designer Willie Messerschmitt. Aircraft developer William Lear, father of the Lear jet. Actor Peter Lorre, who gave Rick the Letters of Transit in Casablanca, and he was in 100 other movies, a great actor. Babe Diedrichsen-Zaharis, a super athlete who excelled in golf, basketball, baseball, and track and field. Won 2 gold medals and a silver at the 1932 Summer Olympics, then turned pro in golf and won 10 LPGA major championships. She was a marvel. And if today is your big day, here's to you.
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0: The Chickasaw Country Update's on the way. Let's start making some plans for the weekend. But for now, here's Lenny Kravitz.

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1: This week, Stampede the Trail is taking place in Duncan on Saturday morning with their annual 5K and half marathon. Our Independence Day celebrations across Chickasaw Country start this weekend. First up is Purcell's Independence Day celebration Friday evening with food trucks, vendors, and a fireworks display at 9:45 p.m. Then head to Glen Curley Park in Lindsay for a free swim day, live music, food trucks, and fireworks. On Saturday, head to Comanche as the Chamber of Commerce presents its annual Independence Fest. Also Saturday, Newcastle celebrates its annual Red, White, and Blue Fest all day in Veterans Park with live entertainment, inflatables, games, food, and fireworks. Saturday afternoon, Washington will host the Washington Fire Department Freedom Weekend with a car show starting at 4:30 and fireworks around 9. Also Saturday evening, over in Johnston County, the Red, White, and Boom event will take place with parade, car show, live entertainment, and fireworks. Or head to Davis for Red, White, and Davis as they bring live entertainment, food trucks, local vendor booths, and fireworks at dark. Also, the city of Warrego is hosting its 4th of July celebration on Saturday evening. Live music and theater continue this weekend with the Chickasha Community Theater as it presents Lion King Jr. at the Ouachita Theater in downtown Chickasha through the 28th. Duncan Little Theater will present its annual senior show for 2 days this Saturday and Sunday. Every Friday in June, make sure to head to Lions Park in Blanchard for their summer concert series from 7 to 9 p.m. Catch live music at Lucas Oil Live this weekend. And looking ahead, some more Independence Day celebrations, including the free Arbuckle Beats and Bites returning July 2nd with Stoney LaRue taking the stage at 6 p.m. and a fireworks show at 9 at the Artesian. Billy Bob Thornton and the Boxmasters return to Chickasaw Country, this time at Riverwind Casino on July 2nd. Lucas Oil Live will present Bob Dylan also on July 2nd. And then more Independence Days will continue next weekend in Duncan, Kingston, Blanchard, Medill, Chickasha, Paul's Valley, and more.
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0: Such a good song and so very 80s, the Michael Stanley Band and He Can't Love You on Chickasaw Community Radio, 758. While you're out and about on this busy weekend, you are going to need to find an oasis or two along the way, a place where you can cool off, get something to drink, maybe sit down and rest a minute, and recharge your batteries. And I've got some great ideas for that. There are a number of places across Chickasaw country, including at the Chickasaw Visitor Center in Sulphur, right across from the entrance to the Chickasaw National Recreation Area. All the things I mentioned, a place to get something to drink, to use the restrooms, to sit down and rest for a minute, to recharge your batteries, and to see some beautiful art. The artworks of Lee Bowers are on display right now. At the Chickasaw Nation Welcome Center in Davis, the art of Micah Hart. And again, welcoming folks, a place to sit and rest and get something to drink. And then the Arlen Brantley Art Exhibit is happening at the Chisholm Trail Center in Duncan. It is really something to see. Really, really beautiful. Also, don't forget the Chickasaw Welcome Center on Main Street in Tishomingo. 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And it's right there on Main Street, Tishomingo, a beautiful new facility just built over the last decade or so. So you can learn more about these at ChickasawCountry.com. Sunshine today and hot. Heat index values up to 101 this afternoon. Increasing clouds overnight, a low of 78. Saturday and Sunday, sunny in the afternoon, windy and hot with highs near 94. Heat index right around 100. So take care this weekend. This is KCNP.
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2: AP News, I'm Marcela Sanchez. The United Nations has paused the evacuation of ships from the Persian Gulf through the Strait of Hormuz. The British military says a projectile had hit a vessel off the coast of Oman. Earlier, Iran had threatened to stop ships using the strait without its permission. A federal judge has halted President Trump's executive order that was seeking to create a federal voter list and limit who can receive a mail ballot. In other news, AP correspondent Donna Ward reports on a possible billionaire tax in California.
3: California voters will decide in November whether to hit billionaires with a special tax. The proposal would impose a one-time 5% tax on people whose net worth exceeds $1 billion and who were living in California as of January 1st, 2026. The revenue would mainly fund the state's Medicaid system after federal cuts. The proposal is backed by the Service Employees International Union Healthcare Workers West. Democratic Governor Gavin Newsom opposes the measure. He and many traditional allies of the union say it's a temporary fix and would drive the ultra-wealthy out of California. I'm Donna Warner.
2: Billionaire investor Leon Black is appearing before the House Oversight Committee today to testify about $158 million in payments to Jeffrey Epstein. This comes as lawmakers seek to untangle the web of wealth and influence around Epstein that they say enabled decades of sexual abuse. Venezuelans are continuing to search for survivors beneath collapsed buildings after a pair of powerful earthquakes hit the country Wednesday. Officials say more than 230 people have been killed and more than 4,000 injured. The 7.2 and 7.5 magnitude earthquakes were among the strongest in Venezuela.

0: more than a century and was felt throughout the region. 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
1: AP Sports, I'm Mike Hempen. Turkey scored in the 8th minute of stoppage time and beat the United States 3-2. It's the first loss for the U.S., which had already advanced to the knockout stage. The Americans will play Bosnia-Herzegovina in the round of 32 Wednesday night. Other World Cup winners Thursday, Netherlands, Ecuador, and Ivory Coast. Japan and Sweden played to a 1-1 tie. Paraguay and Austria played to a scoreless tie. Major League Baseball has proposed limiting most free agent contracts to 5 years. Years and 15% of a team's salary cap. It's part of a salary cap plan likely to spark a confrontation with the Players Association. The parents of former NFL running back Doug Martin have filed a wrongful death lawsuit against Oakland, California police and an ambulance company. They claim excessive force and delayed medical care led to Martin's death. I'm Mike Hempen.
2: This is Lonnie Beasley with news from Chickasaw Country. Elmore City water and trash customers will see their utility bills increase starting July 1st. The Garvin County News Star reports city councilors approved amending the town's municipal utility rates for water, sewer, and refuse collection during their June regular meeting. The monthly minimum charge for water increases by $2 from $35 to $37, and the monthly minimum charge for sewer system increases from $17.45 to $20. The per-gallon charge for both TV reports, the first fire was a total loss, making its origin difficult to determine. However, veteran firefighter Brian Cooper says it appears the other two fires started on the back corner of the houses using an accelerant. The state fire marshal has been contacted to investigate. Cooper urges residents to call 911 if they have any information that could help investigators or if they see something suspicious. Ardmore police are searching for a hit-and-run suspect. The Ardmore Eye reports a 20-year-old man from the Ardmore area was struck by a vehicle in early June while riding his electric bicycle home from work. The striking vehicle left the scene, and the cyclist was flown to an Oklahoma City trauma center where he is being treated for head, trunk, and internal injuries. Through witnesses and video surveillance, Ardmore police believe a white 2021 Hyundai Tucson with a Texas license plate is a suspect vehicle. It likely is damaged on its front passenger side. The City of Pauls Valley invites senior citizens and other community members to an informational meeting regarding upcoming changes to the congregate meal and home-delivered meal programs provided through the Pauls Valley Senior Citizens Center. The Garvin County News Star reports the meeting is set for 11 a.m. Monday, June 29th at Pauls Valley Senior Center in Wacker Park. Officials say the meeting will provide an opportunity to learn about upcoming changes to meal services and to meet Southern Oklahoma Development Association representatives who administer the program. This is Chickasaw Community Radio.
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5: It's 8:06. Now the forecast for Chickasaw Country. A 30% chance of rain this morning. Sky's clearing and it'll be sunny and hot this afternoon. A high near 92. Heat index values as high as 101. And much the same all weekend long with gusty winds up to 26 miles per hour. Overnight lows in the upper 70s. Have fun this weekend, but take care of yourself in the heat. 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
7: This week, Stampede the Trail is taking place in Duncan on Saturday morning with their annual 5K and half marathon. 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Saturday afternoon, Washington will host the Washington Fire Department Freedom Weekend with a car show starting at 4:30 and fireworks around 9. Also Saturday evening, over in Johnson County, The Red, White, and Boom event will take place with parade, car show,

0: live entertainment and fireworks. Or head to Davis for Red, White, and Davis as they bring live entertainment, food trucks, local vendor booths, and fireworks at dark. Also, the city of Waurika is hosting its 4th of July celebration on Saturday evening. 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Dunka Little Theater will present its annual senior show for 2 days this Saturday and Sunday. Every Friday in June, make sure to head to Lions Park and Blanchard for their summer concert series from 7 to 9 p.m. Catch live music at Lucas Oil Live this weekend. And looking ahead, some more Independence Day celebrations, including the free Arbuckle Beats and Bites returning July 2nd with Stoney LaRue taking the stage at 6 p.m. and a fireworks show at 9 at the Artesian. Billy Bob Thornton and the Boxmasters return to Chickasaw Country, this time at Riverwind Casino on July 2nd. Lucas Oil Live will present Bob Dylan also on July 2nd. And then more Independence Days will continue next weekend in Duncan, Kingston, Blanchard, Medill, Chickasha, Paul's Valley, and more.
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2: This is Bird Note. As a flock of ducks lift off from a marsh, their wings reveal large patches of powder blue and emerald. These dabbling ducks are called blue-winged teal. They're petite birds, noticeably smaller than mallards. The male's blue-gray head has a bright white crescent at the base of the bill, and his cinnamon sides and underparts are peppered with dark dots. Females are mottled grayish-brown. Blue-winged teal are long-distance migrants, traveling from nesting areas in Canada and the U.S. to South America for the winter. They feed in shallow water, with a preference during the breeding season for snails and fly larvae. In fall and winter, they seek out plant matter, especially seeds. Blue-winged teal pair up during the winter and migrate together in spring to a nesting area, often to where the female was born. There, the female will lay about 10 eggs, which hatch after 3 weeks. Once the eggs hatch, mother and ducklings walk away from the nest area within 24 hours, never to return to their nest again. Within just weeks, the young will be flying and ready to join their parents in their great migration south. For Bird Note, I'm Michael Stein.
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813 at Chickasaw Community Radio. What you got going on this weekend? It doesn't matter a bit, does it? It's the weekend hot dog and we're smiling. Unbelievable that we've made it through this work week. Here's EMA.

0: unbelievable.
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0: Know you, everything about you makes me want you. Want you, know what you're doing, baby, don't you? Don't you?
1: Everyone knows John Philip Sousa for his marches. And, okay, so, yes, this is a march too, but so much more. You're on The Soundbeat. El Capitan is a selection from, and title of, Sousa's first operetta. A political thriller set during the Spanish possession of Peru, it debuted in Boston in April of 1896. This recording, though, was made by the London Concert Orchestra and recorded on a Lambert cylinder. They're the easy-on-the-eyes cylinders, coming in shades of pink, as well as purple, blue, and black. And they're also pretty rare. They were the first cylinders made of celluloid, making them much more durable than wax. But the parallel technologies battle among early 20th century cylinder manufacturers was a fierce one. Lambert would only produce their records from 1901 to 1905. For a more detailed breakdown of the cylinder wars, check out our blog at soundbeat.org. Soundbeat is produced at the Belfer Audio Archive, Syracuse University Library. I'm Brett Barry.
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0: 826 at Chickasaw Community Radio. 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
0: And a great idea for that is film screenings. We have some beautiful theaters in Chickasaw Country for you to enjoy, including the Anole Theater. I think it's one of the finest theaters in all of Oklahoma, and it's right here in Southeast Oklahoma. Every Saturday night, the Chickasaw Cultural Center airs a film the whole family can enjoy. Tomorrow night, 6:30, a little scene Alfred Hitchcock film called The Trouble with Harry. I mean, we're all familiar with, you know, Vertigo and Notorious and the most famous Hitchcock films. But The Trouble with Harry is not one that you get a chance to see as often. And you can tomorrow night. It's a hometown murder mystery. And good stuff, starting at 6:30. But then, listen, you're going to have such an incredible opportunity in July at the Cultural Center. A chance to see the Lord of the Rings films on that gigantic, four-story, state-of-the-art movie screen. Perfect sound, stadium seating, and a four-story screen. It's outstanding. Starting on July 4th, you could see The Hobbit, An Unexpected Journey. That starts at 6:30. On July 11th, The Lord of the Rings, The Fellowship of the Ring. On July 18th, The Lord of the Rings, The Two Towers. And on July 25th, The Lord of the Rings, The Return of the King. Learn about this at ChickasawCulturalCenter.com. But if you're a Lord of the Rings fan, do not miss the chance to see these films in this beautiful theater. They will

never look better. In the Chickasaw Country forecast, sunshine this afternoon and hot. A heat index values near 101, and that'll be much the same forecast tomorrow and Sunday as well. Afternoon highs in the 90s, heat index values around 100, gusty winds, overnight lows in the upper 70s. This is KCNP.

0: National Native News. I'm Jill Freitas. The U.S. is celebrating the 250th anniversary of the Declaration of Independence, but some Native American people in the Mount Rushmore state are turning their focus to a different anniversary. South Dakota Searchlight's Megan O'Brien reports.
1: Ben Jones is South Dakota's state historian. He also chairs the state's America 250 Commission. He wants it to be an inclusive celebration.
2: So there was just a strong desire personally, and I think among all the members of the commission, that we include everybody who lives in South Dakota to be a part of this.
1: But as the 4th of July nears, Trina Lone Hill is not planning to celebrate.
3: For me personally, you know, the 250th anniversary of the signing of the Declaration of Independence is very, I guess, like a slap in the face.
1: Lone Hill is a former historic preservation officer for the Oglala Sioux tribe. Now she serves on its tribal council. The founding of the country meant lost land, language, and culture for indigenous people. So Lone Hill's focus is on the 150th anniversary of the Battle of the Little Bighorn, the week before Independence Day. The conflict on June 25, 1876, was a major victory for the Northern Cheyenne, Arapaho, Lakota, and Dakota people. It happened during the United States encroachment on their land after the discovery of gold in the Black Hills. Lakota people know the conflict as the Battle of the Greasy Grass. Representatives of several tribes are working with the National Park Service to commemorate the anniversary at the battlefield in Montana. Lone Hill will be one of more than a dozen speakers at the three-day event.
4: For National Native News, I'm Megan O'Brien.
0: The Indian Health Service is preparing to close one of its three locations in Arizona. The agency says this is part of a plan to modernize operations and improve health outcomes. As KJZZ's Gabriel Pietrasio reports, state Democrats are raising alarm.
5: More than 28,000 patients depend on the Tucson area office, especially members from the Fana'afam Nation and Pasquayaki tribe. It mostly handles administrative work, but is expected to merge with the IHS Phoenix office. That location is already responsible for 180,000 patients in Arizona, Nevada, and Utah.
6: Consolidating one to another, you're going to have a disruption of service. Any cut is going to cause a delay.
5: Arizona Democratic State Representative Brian Garcia, who is Pasquayaki, is concerned. So too is fellow tribal member Sally Ann Gonzalez, a Democratic state senator who also chairs the Indigenous Peoples Caucus.
7: I've never been to that clinic, but I know that some of our members do. And I used to represent Tohono'atam, and it's in their San Javier district. So it's disheartening to learn of its closure.
5: Arizona State Democrats sent a letter to Health and Human Services Secretary Robert F. Kennedy earlier this month, urging him to halt the looming closure. The agency did not comment on the letter. For National Native News, I'm Gabriel Pietrasio.
0: The nominee to lead the Indian Health Service appeared before a Senate committee Tuesday. Mark Cruz, a citizen of the Klamath tribes, answered questions from lawmakers during his confirmation hearing to become the next director of the Indian Health Service. Cruz currently

serves as senior advisor for Native Affairs at the U.S. Department of Health and Human Services. According to the Indian Health Service, Cruz told senators he would focus on strengthening tribal consultation, improving health care access, and addressing workforce shortages across Indian country if confirmed. His nomination now moves forward in the Senate confirmation process. The Indian Health Service provides care to about 2.8 million American Indians and Alaskan Natives. I'm Jill Freitas.

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3: This is Lonnie Beasley with news from Chickasaw Country. Elmore City water and trash customers will see their utility bills increase starting July 1st. The Garvin County News Star reports city councilors approved amending the town's municipal utility rates for water, sewer, and refuse collection during their June regular meeting. The monthly minimum charge for water increases by $2 from $35 to $37, and the monthly minimum charge for sewer system increases from $17.45 to $20. The per gallon charge for both water and sewer also increases. Four tiers have been added to the rate schedule, primarily impacting those using more than 9,000 gallons of water a month. Caddo Volunteer Fire Department has responded to three house fires since June 18th, and firefighters suspect all three are the result of an arsonist. KXII-TV reports the first fire was a total loss, making its origin difficult to determine. However, veteran firefighter Brian Cooper says it appears the other two fires started on the back corner of the houses using an accelerant. The state fire marshal has been contacted to investigate. Cooper urges residents to call 911 if they have any information that could help investigators or if they see something suspicious. Ardmore police are searching for a hit-and-run suspect. The Ardmoreite reports a 20-year-old man from the Ardmore area was struck by a vehicle in early June while riding his electric bicycle home from work. The striking vehicle left the scene, and the cyclist was flown to an Oklahoma City trauma center where he is being treated for head, trunk, and internal injuries. Through witnesses and video surveillance, Ardmore police believe a white 2021 Hyundai Tucson with a Texas license plate is a suspect vehicle. It likely is damaged on its front passenger side. The City of Pauls Valley invites senior citizens and other community members to an informational meeting regarding upcoming changes to the congregate meal and home-delivered meal programs provided through the Pauls Valley Senior Citizens Center. The Garvin County News Star reports the meeting is set for 11 a.m. Monday, June 29th at Pauls Valley Senior Center in Wacker Park. Officials say the meeting will provide an opportunity to learn about upcoming changes to meal services and to meet Southern Oklahoma Development Association representatives who administer the program. This is Chickasaw Community Radio.
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7: 20. Now the forecast for Chickasaw Country. 30% chance of rain this morning, but sunny and hot this afternoon. A high near 92. Heat index values near 101. And it'll be much the same forecast tomorrow and Sunday. Really hot this weekend, so take care if you're spending time outside. Sip a little extra water. Wear your hat. Take breaks from the heat to cool off. Overnight, we'll have lows in the mid to upper 70s. 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It's 8:38.
8: Who's that crunch crunching on my leaves? This is Sandra Tsinglo with the lowdown on science. Can plants sense danger before insects cause serious damage?

0: Taylor Perrette and team at the University of Houston studied Eriodopsis thaliana, a tiny mustard plant. They played recordings of hungry caterpillars chewing. No real damage was done to the plant. Yet something remarkable happened. After sensing the vibrations, the plants boosted their internal defensive chemicals. They also released protective airborne volatiles. These signals can deter attackers and warn nearby tissues. Here's the twist. Wind and random vibrations triggered no response. The plants reacted only to authentic chewing patterns. Wow! Imagine how creeped out they get when they hear you eat a salad!
1: The Lowdown on Science is a production of LAist 89.3.
2: This is the OSU Extension Connection, in which Pontotoc County Extension educators share information on family, health, community, 4-H youth development, and agriculture.
3: Welcome to this week's OSU Extension Connection. I am Erin Hubbard, Extension Educator and Ag and 4-H at the Pontotoc County OSU Extension Center. And today I'm going to be talking about how to help your garden cope with the dry spells. We had quite the rain spell a couple of weeks ago. However, this is Oklahoma and the current heat wave is starting to dry us up a little. It is always a good idea to plan ahead for those hot summer days and to keep our plants growing and vibrant if we can. Dry summers are not unusual in Oklahoma. Gardeners struggle hard enough to maintain healthy plants when extreme high temperatures are accompanied by a lack of rain. Some plants that may have already been struggling to get by could be finished off by a quick change to current hot, dry weather unless gardeners come to their rescue. During prolonged dry conditions, newly planted trees, shrubs, flowers, and vegetables are at the greatest risk for injury. Most gardeners are accustomed to watering flower beds and vegetables on a regular basis. These plants require approximately 1 to 1.5 inches of water per week to maintain optimum flowers, foliage, roots, and fruits. Established plants may tolerate between 7 to 10 days between watering, but be aware that problems such as fruit cracking and blossom end rot will increase. Watering is most critical at pollination and fruit set time. Apply mulch wherever possible to conserve the moisture there is and reduce competition from weeds. The best way to irrigate plants is to gently soak the soil with a prescribed amount of water in one application. This deep watering encourages deeper root growth, which in turn will be better able to withstand dry spells. Frequent shallow watering, on the other hand, encourages shallow roots, which is more likely to succumb to heat and dry spells on the topsoil. Sandy soil and container plants need more frequent irrigation. The time it takes to apply the proper amount of water depends on the water pressure that you have, the amount of space that you need to cover, the air temperature, and the wind speed. You'll need about 50 gallons of water to apply 1 inch of water to a 100 square foot area. Leaf scorch on trees and shrubs, which appears as browning on leaf edges, is very common in most dry summers. Couple that with a spring freeze injury, and many trees and shrubs could possibly drop leaves before they turn brown. While minor cases of leaf scorch and leaf drop are not terribly harmful to the plant, prolonged lack of moisture can spell disaster for the landscape plants. Young and newly established plants are most susceptible to the dry conditions, but even established plants may reach a critical point in a prolonged drought. Branch and root dieback make plants more susceptible to winter injury. Plants already stressed by other factors may succumb to severely dry soils. Keep in mind that next year's growth will be determined by the buds that form this summer and in early fall. Flower buds for many spring flowering and fruiting plants will also be developing during this time. So even if your plants aren't showing any symptoms now, the damage may become apparent next season. Watering landscape and fruit plants should be aimed at where the roots naturally occur. While these woody plants have some roots that grow very deep, most of the feeder roots that are responsible for water uptake grow at the top 12 or 18 inches of soil. Most feeder roots are concentrated below the drip line of the foliage canopy and outward, not up close by the trunk. Allow water to thoroughly soak the target area by applying water at a slow enough rate to allow the penetration rather than wasting water as a runoff. Apply the water no faster than about 1 inch per hour. As with annual plants, applying mulch will help prevent moisture loss due to evaporation. The ideal time to water is before 8 a.m. This makes maximum use of the water while allowing the foliage to dry. Midday watering, when the temperatures are high, sunshine is strong, and the winds are brisk, wastes substantial water. Watering during the evening or overnight can make plants more susceptible to disease infection by providing the surface moisture needed for fungi and bacteria. So don't forget your plants in these dry times, even those that are well established. Proper timing of irrigation and the use of mulch can definitely help your landscape. For more tips on helping your garden cope with the dry spells, you can contact your ag educator at your local OSU Extension office. This has been the OSU Extension Connection. I'm Erin Hubbard, and I look forward to joining you next time.

0: Conotoc County OSU Extension Office is located at 1700 North Broadway in Ada. This has been the OSU Extension Connection, connecting the university to the people.
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0: 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John Michael Montgomery on Chickasaw Community Radio at 8:46. 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
1: 850 at KCNP on this June 26th. Remembering great dates in history. In 1917, U.S. troops entered World War I as the first troops of the American Expeditionary Force landed in Saint-Nazaire, France. In 1945, the Charter of the United Nations was signed by 50 countries in San Francisco. In 1948, the Berlin airlift began in earnest after the Soviet Union cut off land and water routes to the isolated western sector of Berlin. In 1963, President John F. Kennedy visited West Berlin, where he delivered his famous speech expressing solidarity with the city's residents, declaring, "Ich bin Berliner, I am a Berliner." And to everyone who speaks German who is listening right now, I apologize for that terrible pronunciation. In 1993, President Bill Clinton announced the U.S. had launched missiles against Iraqi targets because of compelling evidence Iraq had plotted to assassinate former President George H.W. Bush. In 1996, in the case of United States versus Virginia, the U.S. Supreme Court found that the Virginia Military Institute's male-only admission policy violated the 14th Amendment's Equal Protection Clause. VMI enrolled its first female cadets the following year. In 1997, the first Harry Potter novel, Harry Potter and the Philosopher's Stone by J.K. Rowling, was published in the U.K. It was later released in the U.S. under the title Harry Potter and the Sorcerer's Stone. In 2008, in District of Columbia versus Heller, the U.S. Supreme Court struck down a handgun ban in the District of Columbia as it affirmed 5-4 that an individual's right to gun ownership is protected by the Second Amendment. On June 26, 2015, in its 5-4 Obergefell versus Hodges decision, the U.S. Supreme Court legalized same-sex marriage across the country. And in film history, in 1925, Charlie Chaplin's iconic comedy The Gold Rush debuted on this date. In 1979, Moonraker, the 11th James Bond film starring Roger Moore. In 1981, another James Bond with Roger Moore, For Your Eyes Only. And in 1981, Bill Murray's beloved comedy, Stripes.
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857 at Chickasaw Community Radio. 38 special heading us into the weekend. It's going to be a hot one. We have a 30% chance of rain this morning. Clearing skies this afternoon, sunny, steamy, and hot. Highs near 92, heat index values as high as 101, and each afternoon this weekend will be like that. So please take your warm weather precautions, sip a little extra water, wear your hat, take breaks from the heat if you'll be spending time outside. Overnight lows in the upper 70s. Have a great weekend from Chickasaw Community Radio.

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1: AP News, I'm Marcela Sanchez. Venezuela's acting president, Delcy Rodríguez, says at least 589 people have been killed and thousands injured after back-to-back earthquakes hit the country Wednesday. Rodríguez made the announcement surrounded by government and military officials as she welcomed the arrival of rescue crews from all over the world. In cities across northern Venezuela, neighbors have been helping each other dig through the rubble to search for their loved ones. President Trump suffered another legal setback for a second straight day yesterday in his bid to get oversight of the nation's elections. AP Washington correspondent Sagar Magani has more.
2: A federal judge in Boston has halted the president's executive order seeking to create a federal voter list and limit who can receive a mail ballot. Two lawsuits argue the order should be found unconstitutional because the states and Congress have the power to set election rules, not the president, and the judge agreed. Another ruling in Boston yesterday blocked the president's executive order that would have required people to show proof of citizenship when registering to vote. Sagar Magani, Washington.
1: Ukraine launched what appeared to be one of its biggest drone assaults on Russia. Moscow's defense ministry says the major nighttime attack hit a dozen Russian regions and Russian-held Crimea, adding that Russian air defenses intercepted more than 600 Ukrainian drones. Artificial intelligence stocks were lower today in early trading, pulling the rest of Wall Street with them. Serena Williams will face an opponent less than half her age when she plays 20-year-old Maya Joint in the first round at Wimbledon. This will be her first singles match in nearly 4 years. The seven-time Wimbledon singles champion accepted a wild card entry, where she'll also compete in doubles with her older sister Venus. This is AP News. Observers say the Australian government is responding to evidence that the ban on young children holding accounts on platforms like Facebook and Instagram had failed since it came into force last year.
3: Australia was the first country in the world to pass such legislation, keeping youth off social media, and others have since followed. Prime Minister Anthony Albanese tells the Australian Broadcasting Corporation that the government's asking, are the laws as strong as possible? And does eSafety Commissioner Julie Inman Grant have every power at her disposal?
4: We're just looking at, are the laws as strong as possible given some of the feedback that's there? Does the eSafety Commissioner have every power at her disposal? And we'll adjust things accordingly.
3: Inman Grant said in April she was considering court action against companies including Facebook, alleging they were not doing enough to keep young Australian children off their platforms. I'm Charles Teledesma.
1: And I'm Marcela Sanchez, AP News.
5: Now the forecast for Chickasaw Country. A slight chance of rain today, but this afternoon, Saturday, and Sunday afternoons, highs in the 90s, heat index values.

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1: Pull your head down tight for the 81st Annual Heritage Days Rodeo, June 26th and 27th. 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

0: 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They were fruit flies, followed by enough other critters to challenge NOAA.
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0: I'm Marcela Sanchez with an AP News Minute. Venezuela's acting president, Delcy Rodríguez, says at least 589 people have been killed and nearly 3,000 injured after a pair of earthquakes hit the country Wednesday. Rodríguez made the announcement surrounded by government and military officials as she welcomed the arrival of rescue crews from all over the world. President Trump has suffered another legal setback in his bid to get oversight of the nation's elections.
1: A federal judge has halted the president's executive order seeking to create a federal voter list and limit who can receive a mail ballot. Two lawsuits argue the order should be found unconstitutional because the states and Congress have the power to set election rules, not the president. And the judge agreed. Another ruling in Boston yesterday blocked the president's executive order that would have required people to show proof of citizenship when registering to vote. Sagar Magani, Washington.
0: And I'm Marcela Sanchez.
2: Now the forecast for Chickasaw Country. A slight chance of rain today, but this afternoon, Saturday, and Sunday afternoons, highs in the 90s, heat index values near 100. So take your hot weather precautions if you'll be outside this weekend. Overnight lows in the upper 70s. 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
1: You are an animal. Admit it. Apparently, that's not easy to do. For all our creative and intellectual talents, humans resist identifying as animals. But that's what we are.
2: We'll find out why our need to be number one keeps us from extending our moral code to other species, like the clever fox, the selfish dog, and the lazy lion.
1: Hey, Molly, modern science has erased those ancient tropes from Aesop, but we'll take a look at his famous animal caricatures.
2: Plus, pay tribute to the legions of involuntary astronauts and cosmonauts who helped develop the space program.
3: There's everything from newts and quails, spiders, pretty much anything that you could think of. There's a good chance that we may have sent it into space by now.
1: In this episode of Big Picture Science, how we think about animals, treat animals, and whether we can make space for animals.
4: AP News. Good morning, I'm Ed Donahue. Authorities in the United Arab Emirates sounded an incoming missile alert for Dubai, but later said disregard the alert. Iran is suspected of launching a drone attack against a tanker off the coast of Oman. The AP's John Gambrell reports there is a new route for ships through the Strait of Hormuz.
5: A series of tankers led by one called the Stoic Warrior left the Persian Gulf and followed the coastlines of the United Arab Emirates and then later Oman, going around the Masandam Peninsula before heading into the Gulf of Oman. Now, Iran has been very upset about this.
4: The U.S. and Iran are still negotiating terms of the interim peace deal, including getting ships through the strait. Former National Security Advisor John Bolton pleaded guilty in Maryland to illegally retaining classified information. U.S. Attorney Kelly Hayes said sensitive information fell into the hands of enemies.
6: A cyber actor believed to be associated with the Islamic Republic of Iran hacked Mr. Bolton's personal email account and gained unauthorized access to some of the classified and national defense information in that account.
4: Bolton became an outspoken critic of President Trump after serving in the first Trump administration. He will be sentenced in October. Venezuelan leader Delcy Rodriguez says the earthquake death toll there has risen to 589. Venezuelan state TV showed dramatic images of rescues, including a woman who was trapped under a cement slab with only a bare foot poking out before rescuers slid her out alive. Beijing's tallest building showed signs of damage. Images and videos circulating on social media appear to show debris from an aircraft near the building, possibly a crash. Ukraine unleashed one of the heaviest drone bombardments of Russia, including Crimea. The last place, New York Mets fired manager Carlos Mendoza. This is AP News. There is a giraffe on the loose in Texas hill country.
7: Gracie's 3 years old, roughly the height of a tree, and escaped from her closure at the Cedar Hollow Ranch, about 100 miles west of San Antonio, some 2 weeks ago. She'd just arrived at the privately owned preserve only a month earlier and wandered into an area the other giraffes had previously avoided and somehow ended up on the wrong side of the gate. Owner Vic Jones has sent up helicopters to look for Gracie, and while a few sightings have trickled in, the giraffe has not been located. So if you're wandering those Texas hills and you hear something chewing a bunch of leaves, there's a $5,000 reward on the table. I'm Ben Thomas.
4: The Diamond League track and field meet in Paris will proceed as planned, despite a historic heat wave. Safety measures will be put in place. Olympians Noah Lyle and Femke Bol are expected to compete. I'm Ed Donahue, AP News.
8: Now the forecast for Chickasaw Country. A slight chance of rain today, but this afternoon, Saturday, and Sunday afternoons, highs in the 90s, heat index values near 100. So take your hot weather precautions if you'll be outside this weekend. Overnight lows in the upper 70s. This is the Chickasaw Community Radio Network.

0: lovely trill of the lyrebird. The name of this Australian avian suggests an instrument, and indeed, the lyre is the shape of this animal's fan tail. But this bird also loves to make music. The lyrebird has not just a broad tail, but also a broad repertoire. In a BBC Earth documentary, that includes imitating another Australian bird, a kookaburra. The lyrebird can mimic other visitors to its forest home, for example, the auto-advanced shutter of a 35mm camera, a car alarm, the chainsaws of lumberjacks working nearby, we know that animals have extraordinary abilities and that our lives have intruded upon theirs, sometimes with calamitous results. Yet, on the whole, we see animals as so separate from us that we're not always nice to them. Now, why is that? We share 4 billion years of evolutionary history. Why is our relationship with our animal relatives so fraught? And can we find a way back into the animal kingdom? This is Big Picture Science, and I'm Seth Shostak.
1: I'm Molly Bentley. In this episode, a scientist takes on the notion of animals described in children's books, a bittersweet tribute to the species that rocketed into space, and why humans stubbornly resist identifying as animals, even though we are. Can we do better? This episode, Make Space for Animals.

0: Yesterday, I saw a video of an orangutan driving a golf cart. Did you see that, Molly?
1: Yes, I saw that. It was incredible. He was driving it, I think, with one hand.
0: Yeah, and with full confidence, too. I mean, he didn't seem the least bit tentative about it. He was steering it around. He looked like a better driver than a lot of my friends, I'll tell you that.
1: Yeah, it looked like he was surveying the grounds. So he had that kind of nonchalance, looking around, as though he had been doing this every day.
0: Yeah, well, exactly. And that's what I thought. I thought, you know, people are worried about robots taking over their jobs. What about the orangutans? I mean, this guy was good. No accident. He got to the tree he wanted to get to. Everybody got out. They were all safe and sound.
1: You know, we wonder about the veracity of the videos that we see on social media. So I did check it out on Snopes, one of the go-to websites to find out what is real and what's not. And the reply from them was true.
0: Really?
1: That this video shows an orangutan driving a golf cart.
0: Well, driving a golf cart's one thing, but playing golf, you know, that requires a certain mindset.
1: Okay, so it turns out that is an animal story that really happened. And we know that animals can do extraordinary things, but what about how they're portrayed in other stories? Like the one about the crow raising the level of drinking water in a pitcher with stones, or the lion resting its paw on a man's lap.
0: If these stories sound plausible, even sensible, it's because many of us grew up with these tales of tailed and feathered creatures. Although it was written 2,500 years ago, Aesop's fables are still read to children today. The animals in these stories have qualities we recognize as human. Even grasshoppers have emotions in Aesop's world, where the animals give us moral instruction. Here's a familiar tale.
2: Okay, so this has to be the best known of Aesop's fables, the fable of the tortoise and the hare, where famously, of course, the tortoise bets that it can beat a hare in a race, and the hare thinks, well, of course I'll take this bet because I'm much, much faster than a tortoise. The fox sets a course, gets them off to a start, and the tortoise just plods away continuously. The hare, being very arrogant and believing that it's going to win, thinks, oh, I can go and have a nap and I'll still have plenty of time to win. And of course, the hare falls asleep and wakes up in time to see the tortoise plodding its way over the line. The moral of the story is that slow and steady wins the race.
1: In her book, Aesop's Animals, The Science Behind the Fables, Dr. Winpenny assesses whether these moralizing stories you heard growing up ring true from a modern scientific perspective.
0: And to what extent have they typecast his animal protagonists, even today, whether it's the sly fox, the selfish dog, or the clever crow? And did he anticipate modern science and actually get some of his animal descriptions right?
1: Let's get an introduction out of the way, Joe. Who was Aesop?
2: Now, the popular view is that he was a slave. He lived in Greece in the region of 600 BCE. And he won his freedom through his incredible wit and ability to tell stories to the people who were, you know, maybe higher up in society. And, you know, famous people like Aristotle and Herodotus referred to Aesop and to his fables in their works. So, you know, suggesting they very much thought he also was a real person. But modern scholars today point out that there are quite a few inconsistencies in these depictions of his life, and it has been suggested that he might well be a fictional character that was created about the same time as the fable started to be recorded.
1: So Aesop may or may not have been a real character, but certain his fables are real, and they've had incredible longevity. So, Joe, let's begin with one of the animals close to your heart because you studied them, and that is crows. And could you describe how one crow behaves in the tale of the crow and the pitcher?
2: Yes. So this is, again, quite a well-known fable, I think. You've got a crow, it's parched, it can't find any water, desperately thirsty, and it comes across a pitcher, which is half full of water. And the crow tries, you know, really tries to stretch its head into the pitcher and to reach the water, but it can't. So what it does is it goes and it picks up stones and it starts to drop them into the pitcher. And each time it drops a stone, it causes the water level to rise a little bit. And bit by bit, the water level rises enough for the crow to actually drink. And the moral of that is that necessity is the mother of invention.
1: This may be the one fable in which Aesop strongly anticipated our scientific understanding of crows. You shared the research that was done in 2008 where this almost this very scenario played out in a lab in Cambridge. What happened?
2: Absolutely. This fable is based in fact. So we're in Cambridge. We're with researchers Nathan Emery and Chris Bird, and they're studying rooks. And what Nathan and Chris wanted to do was really to test Aesop's fable. Would the rooks behave as Aesop's crow had done and drop stones into the water? And they found that several of their birds did do this, with the exception that they hadn't been deprived of water. So what they had instead was a very juicy little worm, which was tacked to a piece of cork and floated at the surface of the water. So they dropped stones in order to reach their tasty worm.
1: We know that crows are quite intelligent. There have been many studies that have demonstrated that in different ways. But really then the question is, what is intelligence? And maybe one way to answer that is to talk about the role of tool use in demonstrating intelligence. Would that apply to crows? And what would that say about their intelligence?
2: Yes. So pretty much the most famous bird tool user is a species of crow. It's the New Caledonian crow.
1: What do they use for their tools? Not just rocks, right?
2: No, so not rocks. So they're using stick tools, which could either be little twigs, or sometimes they snip out little bits of leaf edge, and they will use them to probe for larvae and grubs and other things from dead wood.
1: They hold it in their beak, and then they poke the they poke the stick into a hole in a tree, something like that?
2: Yeah, exactly. So there's some evidence that they do actually craft the end of the stick tools into little hooks. And the leaf edges that

0: on the tools so that they are better able to pull it in and retrieve it. So, you know, they're kind of like chimpanzees fishing for termites using sticks.
1: Which of the Aesop's fables that you write about shows the greatest mismatch of fact and fable when it comes to biology and behavior?
0: I think it's got to be the wolf in sheep's clothing. The wolf is trying to kill sheep, obviously, as it does in lots of fables, to eat them. And he can't get very close to the flock of sheep. What he does is actually disguise himself as a sheep by putting on sheepskin and pretending to be part of the flock. And in this way, gets shut in with the sheep overnight and is able to basically feast on as many as he wants.
1: That doesn't sound so inaccurate, that the wolf operates at night, that it can be stealthy, that it's a predator. Probably it would not wear sheep's clothing, but the rest of it sounds accurate. What troubles you about this fable?
0: The thing that troubles me about the fable is that in order to disguise itself, that wolf must be capable of something called tactical deception. What scientists talk about as a theory of mind, being aware that other individuals have their own thoughts and beliefs and feelings, and manipulating them in order to deceive them. And there is no evidence that wolves possess that in any form.
1: Now, we know that Aesop's fables do an entertaining job of providing moral instruction, and certainly there's a stickiness to their instruction, because those who were read Aesop's fables as children, they remember those morals. But I'm wondering if you think that some of these fables have done harm to our long-term perception of animals. And if we come back to the story of the wolf and sheep's clothing, you write that it is the darkest form of anthropomorphism. Wow. So say a little bit about maybe some of the harm that these fables have done.
0: My problem, I think, is that the world has changed so much since Aesop's time. That means that we're still treating these animals according to characterizations that were created 2,500 years ago, potentially. And Aesop couldn't ever begin to imagine how much the world has changed and how much animals actually need our help. We're facing a global ecological catastrophe at the moment with climate change and biodiversity loss. And I think it's kind of incredible that we might still be influenced by these stories from a long bygone era.
1: Well, certainly with wolves, I think that some of that characterization of wolf leads to maybe an outsized fear of them. And that may feed into the way that we try to control some of the populations. If you were to write a fable, a new fable, with a wolf in it, how would you characterize that wolf and what might that moral be? I know I'm putting you on the spot here to create a new fable, but what might it
0: yeah.
1: be?
0: So wolves are not deceptive animals. The most that they do is steal food from each other. They live in packs which are strongly family focused. They're very, very loyal within those packs and playful.
1: So they're straightforward, they're loyal to their family, they're playful. That's a very different story. That would be a very different story.
0: Very different, yeah. So they're showing a lot of the traits that we really value in our own societies.
1: Well, I'm going to start using the phrase, as loyal and playful as a wolf, beginning now.
0: Yeah, I like it.
1: If I may, I will try to summarize the tale of the dog and his shadow. This is another fable that you include. So a dog is carrying a piece of meat home, and he goes over a bridge. He looks over the bridge down into the water. He sees his reflection, and in thinking it's another dog with a piece of meat and wanting that meat too, he snaps at the other dog, thereby losing his meat he was carrying in his mouth. And in the end, he has none, because, Joe, dogs are greedy. That's the moral, right? Don't be greedy like a dog.
0: I was just going to say, I think most dogs would probably go for the meat. If they saw another dog with meat, I think they'd probably go for it.
1: Okay, there I was trying to give more credit to dogs. But one of the things you highlight in this section is the role of the mirror test in assessing an animal's intelligence. And what do we understand about how dogs do perform with the mirror test? When they see their reflection in a mirror, do they recognize themselves, or do they think it's another dog?
0: The mirror test, to give a very brief background, is the gold standard.

0: test within behavioral biology for assessing self-awareness, whether or not animals recognize themselves in their reflection, that they know that that is actually me. And it was developed in the late 1960s by Gordon Gallup, and he carried it out with chimpanzees. And the test, he put a little mark on the eyebrow and on one of the ears of the chimpanzees. He gave them various types of exposure to a mirror, and he found that when the chimpanzees woke up and he put them in front of the mirror, they were exploring their faces and their ears because they could see the reflected image and they could see that there was something different. Well, I should say, firstly, dogs fail it. They just didn't really show that they got it at all. So the controversial thing is whether there's one single test, the mirror test, which tells us whether or not animals are self-aware. You know, in the case of dogs, they primarily use their noses when it comes to meeting other individuals and gleaning information about those other individuals. You know, they have a good sniff and they get a lot of information from that. So is an experiment that is based on their visual ability, is that really the most relevant way to evaluate self-awareness in those animals?
1: It's an excellent point, and to the point of dogs being super sniffers, which is certainly what they are, they have abilities with their noses that we do not have, and so maybe an updated story, fable about the dog would be curious about your environment, collect as much information as possible, and also be loving and kind, because another animal, which is just so loving. Well, finally then, Joe, I wonder whether you think we should continue to read Aesop's Fables. And if so, if maybe we shouldn't also have a modern book about animal behavior on the bedside table as well.
0: Yes, I think the answer is we should continue to read them. I like the idea of having a book on animal behavior on the side. Maybe I can recommend one.
1: Is it called Aesop's Animals by any chance?
0: I think there's this book called Aesop's Animals, which might well work.
1: Well, Joe Wimpenny, thank you so much for joining us for this discussion of Aesop's Fables.
0: Thank you so much for having me. It's been a real pleasure.
2: Joe Wimpenny is a zoologist and is the author of Aesop's Animals, The Science Behind the Fables.
3: Did the tortoise win the race?
4: With ease.
3: Oh, I see what you mean by slow and steady wins the race, Pop.
4: There's also another moral, son. One that applies to the hare.
3: Bet I know what it is.
4: What?
3: Haste makes waste.
2: Our moral instruction may be at least partially tethered to Aesop's fables, but that hasn't persuaded us to somehow include animals in our moral code. That's for later in the show. But first, if Aesop had written a fable about a dog going into space, what might the moral be?
5: So she went up on Sputnik, and she was the first creature to orbit Earth. The mission was designed to never come back, so her fate was already written, essentially.
2: Aesop may have anthropomorphized his creatures, but real animals have achieved what only a very few humans have managed, crossing the final frontier into space.
1: The story of these involuntary pioneers next. This episode of Big Picture Science is Make Space for Animals.
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2: The fable about the tortoise and the hare has staying power. It's been told for 24 centuries, but the tortoise and the hare have been immortalized in another way. They are among the non-human animals that have gone into space, an achievement that only a relatively small number of humans have matched.
8: 5, 4, 3, 2, 1, 0. Liftoff. We have a liftoff.
2: Tortoises and rabbits, which are cousins of the hares, join the cats, frogs, ants, fruit flies, dogs, monkeys, and chimpanzees that have boldly gone where others have not so that humans could follow. But let me walk back boldly, because they had no say in the matter, and some of the animals were undoubtedly terrified.
1: A recent feature in National Geographic magazine gave tribute to these multiple species of astronaut and cosmonaut, some of whom began rocketing into space, that is, up and down, as early as 1947. But in 1957, the Soviets launched Sputnik 2 with the first living creature who would orbit Earth, a dog named Laika.
9: This is the cabin for Laika. It has been comfortably outfitted for her flight. During the training period, Laika was familiarized and became well accustomed to her cabin.
1: The National Geographic feature is bittersweet because, of course, the animals did not choose their missions and many perished along the way. But graphically beautiful, with a compelling summary of the history of these lesser-known space exploits, the feature Animals in Space made a strong impression on us. Its creators, Taylor Magiacomo and Alexander Stegmeier, join us.
10: In the most basic form, they were trying to figure out what would happen to humans. I mean, beyond a certain elevation, we just weren't even sure. So I think that there's a history of humans using other animals for that scientific research and that study. The first time, I mean, I think in researching the story, a really fascinating one was about in the 18th century, a duck, a rooster, and...
2: sheep, I think
10: a
2: it was.
10: A sheep, you're right. Okay, you know what I'm talking about. A duck, a rooster, and a sheep were sent in a hot air balloon in a demonstration in France. And I think just to figure out what would happen to them. So, you know, the first, the rockets that we used to send things into space went at such incredible speeds, we didn't even know if an animal or a creature could survive going that speed. Never mind, once it reached space, what would happen to it?
2: Well, by the time table that we get to the first chimp in space, that was 1951, this is still the U.S., Ham was his name, and I think that was part of an acronym for some space hardware company. But he was taught to press buttons, manipulate levers, and so forth. What were his tasks on board, do you know?
5: Mostly just like mind puzzle games, like if a light came on, hitting the button according to that light, things like that, making sure that Ham is conscious and following directions and still able to just perform normally under those excruciating circumstances.
10: You know, the questions we are trying to answer initially are, can a human survive or can a creature survive the force to get to space? Could they survive in space? But then finally, like, did you have any cognitive function? You know, like you could maybe live and you would be breathing, but maybe you would be incapacitated somehow.
2: Taylor, I presume that the illustration of the dog in space at the top of your story is the canine cosmonaut Laika. Tell us her story, how she ended up going into space and her mission.
5: Well, the main illustration at the front of the story, that is unfortunately not Laika. That is an unidentified space dog. But Laika, her story is fascinating and extremely sad. She became a space hero. So she went up on Sputnik, and she was the first creature to orbit Earth. The mission was designed to never come back. So her fate was already written, essentially. She was just going to quietly fall asleep in space and then die up there. But unfortunately, that was not the truth. Something went wrong, and she overheated hours into the mission. And that truth came out years later.
2: Laika, where did the dog come from? Do you know? I mean, was it, did the space agency have a canine kennel out back or something?
5: She was just a stray. Russia liked to collect strays off the street and just kind of test them to see which ones could fare the best under these conditions. And she was one of the, I guess, strongest ones.
2: You drew an illustration of the capsule, didn't you?
5: I did.
2: It's sort of like a high-tech bread box.
5: Yeah, there's a at the bottom of the capsule, there's the cabin where her and all of her sensors were. And then at the top, there's the satellite transmitter that looks like a big old sphere globe thing. And then the top of that is a radiation sensor.
2: But didn't this set up an ethical debate, even without knowing that Laika's fate was not a good one? What was the public outcry? Do you have any idea?
10: Yeah, we have some sense of it. You know, I think there's all... It wasn't as widespread as you might think, but, you know, they had only ever planned a one-way mission. So I think that sort of touched the nerve for a lot of people, I think especially in some parts of the world where there was a burgeoning conversation about animal rights. And initially after Laika took off, at least to the research that Taylor and I had done, the Soviets hid that she had died so early on in her flight, to the extent that the New York Times even reported that there might be a mission that would recover her, which was, of course, never the case to begin with.
2: Taylor, one thing about the graphics is they give a face and they give an individual identity to these critters. You know, they have personality. You know, did you feel that yourself, that you know, there was no longer just a name in a book?
5: Yeah, so one of my main ideas for this was to put a face to all of these critters and put their face. I wanted to show the individuals that sacrificed their lives essentially for this. So I used historical photos for all of the larger charismatic species like the dogs and the primates, and even some of the smaller rats and mice that were named and had photos of. And that also adds where you can see the sheer number of animals. On this spread, I have 313 portraits of animals on this piece. There's some repeating fruit flies, didn't hear it from me, but everyone is unique and its own critter because they are unique.
2: Yeah, some of the monkeys that you drew, Taylor, these hats, I mean, you weren't trying to make them stylish. What was the point of the hats?
5: No, unfortunately, these were not just for aesthetics. These hats were to cover electrodes that were implanted into their skulls. A lot of these primates in these joint missions with Russia and the U.S., and even France's Felicette cat, they had electrodes that were implanted into the skull for sensors to make sure that their brains were still working correctly during the missions. So, yeah, the hats were just kind of to cover the sight of those electrodes.
2: Alex, you include a diagram to represent the countries whose space programs use or used, in any case, the animals. No surprise that the vast majority of the missions have been the United States and the USSR. What other countries, though, have used animal subjects?
10: Many, and surprising ones, to be honest. In the early years, France, like with Felicette, was participating in the space race, and China was early on as well. But most other countries weren't at that time. But later on, Japan starts sending animals in the 90s. And then more recently, Israel, Iran, and China again has reignited its program. And then most recently, actually, India is looking to build their own space program, but they're trying to, you know, jump the line, maybe I'll say, and go right to sending humans into space. So they're not even going to use animals as test subjects in their space research.
2: Did any of that change, I mean, in that direction, that is, fewer animals, after Yuri Gagarin went into space in 1961? Because if you could successfully send humans, you know, well, you don't need to send dogs or something like that.
10: Yeah, absolutely. Once we achieved sending humans into space, it totally shifted the concentration of the space program, because at that point it was more about getting humans to the moon and that next level or that next frontier of space. And so you see a drastic drop off in what animals were sent, because again, initially those animals were just helping us understand the real basics of space, you know, and what it would be like to get there and how do you survive and what are the environmental conditions that you need to send a human there? How long can a human last there? And then what happens is after that, animal research starts to be sort of like, they're like stowaways, not exactly, obviously. They're very, very intentional. And I think I should also be clear that all animals sent to space, especially today, are with very clear guidelines, research, intentions, and it's a very well thought out process. But in terms of how that information was cataloged, it sort of stopped being shared on a public level, you know. It was just sort of small mentions of these other things that were sent up there. And it wasn't until, you know, later in the 60s and the 70s, really the 70s and 80s, I should say, where we start sending animals for other purposes, you know, to test other additional things that we want to learn or understand about space, about microgravity, about radiation, about biology, that then these animals have sort of other purposes besides just their general survival.
2: It was sort of a bring them back alive goal, I guess, for certainly in the early years. Tanner, tell us, what was the biggest and smallest thing that went into space that you illustrated?
5: So the biggest thing was definitely the chimps, so either Ham or Enos. The smallest thing is the tardigrade, as they are microscopic. Many people that I have talked to that aren't in the science field didn't even know tardigrades existed. So that was a lot of fun, and they're really small and are hardy and somehow immortal.
2: Yeah, well, that's the thing about tardigrades. To begin with, they really are microscopic. I suppose if you know there's a tardigrade on a sheet of paper in front of you, you might be able to see the dot, right? But you mentioned they're very, very tough, and I'm probably mistaken here, but I think that some tardigrades actually, by accident, crash into the moon. My guess is that they're probably still alive, but those tardigrades are so tough, you can do all sorts of stuff with them. So finally, Taylor and Alex, you're sitting next to someone on a bus, and they ask you, what was the worth of all of it? I mean, was it worth sending animals into space? Was it worth the lives of the animals that didn't make it? What would you say?
5: I would say it was worth it. The beginning was definitely more touch and go regarding survivability, but in general, we have learned so much from these creatures.
10: You know, it is any kind of animal research is always a delicate topic, especially in modern times of a conversation, but I think it was absolutely worth it. I think there's so many things that we benefit from on Earth that we don't even realize we've learned from our research in space. And then, of course, there's always the adventurous and fantastical thinking of what happens if we have to live in space one day, you know? And so we're still learning about those things. There's still so many unanswered questions about space, you know? Can humans procreate in space? Can anything procreate in space? You know, so there's a lot of biological research that's happening with living animals, with animal specimens and other biological specimens that I think is incredibly important to science.
2: Well, Alex Stegmaier, I'd like to thank you so very much for elucidating the adventures of the first space astronauts.
10: Thank you. It's great to be with you today.
2: Taylor Maggiacomo, thanks very much to you for such an intriguing piece of work.
5: Thank you. I'm glad everyone enjoyed it.
1: Taylor Maggiacomo is an associate graphic editor at National Geographic, and Alexander Stegmaier is a freelance graphic editor at the magazine. A link to their feature, providing a visual timeline of every animal that has gone into space, is on our website, bigpicturescience.org.

0: Well, we made room for them in our rockets, so why don't we make room for them in our ethical treatment of one another?
1: One of the things that's difficult is trying to take the moral codes that and values and norms that relate to us as a species and try and extend them out.
2: Coming up, why humans have trouble admitting and accepting that we are animals, and why it's time to share the planet more equitably with our furry, feathered, and finned relatives.
0: This episode of Big Picture Science is Make Space for Animals.

0: 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We'll travel across the country from Mississippi to Bakersfield, along the side streets, the dusty trails, and the country roads. 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
2: In the mid-18th century, Johann Christian Bach composed his symphony in G minor, Opus 6, Number 6. Dramatic stuff. Its compelling harmonies, the complex orchestral depth, the dramatic swagger, well, that thrilled listeners of that era with Sturm und Drang, that is to say, storm and stress. Similarly, those who stroll through a New York forest at dawn are thrilled by the symphonies offered there, which you might call Feder und Schnabel, Feather and Beak.
3: Different kinds of music, to be sure, but each spectacular in its own way. And sure, the violin is a difficult instrument to play, but consider what's required for a songbird to make music. Songbirds can do amazing vocal tricks with their voice boxes. They can independently control the branches of an organ called a syrinx. These birds can produce two unrelated pitches at once, even making one rise and the other fall at the same time. I'm lucky if I can whistle a single note.
2: And these animals' ability to make music is frequently cited as evidence of their intelligence, even their special status. Yep. One of these animals, because humans are animals too, or have we forgotten that?
3: We have forgotten that. According to Melanie Challenger, a researcher, philosopher, and the author of How to Be Animal, A New History of What It Means to Be Human, she's familiar with what voice boxes are capable of doing. She is also an opera singer.
2: She makes the case for embracing our animal selves. After all, although it ends up winding through the primates, the human evolutionary lineage is animal all the way back to the sea squirt. We share the overwhelming majority of our genetic material with animals.
3: Yet, the frequent practice in Western science and philosophy has been to separate ourselves from the barking, braying, squeaking, snorting creatures whose company we keep.
4: And exceptionalism, as it is at the moment, across really most of the world, sees a sharp moral divide between humans on the one hand and all of the rest of nature. So it doesn't matter if you're a gorilla or you're a toucan or what kind of creature you are, what kind of capability you have. If you're not a human, you have almost no real intrinsic value, so almost no true moral value on your own terms, whereas human beings are perceived as having full possession of moral status.
3: We have been talking in the show about how we rely on animals for companionship, food, labor, and as subjects for science research. We use animal characters to provide moral instruction. So why do we have trouble extending our ethical codes to them?
2: Okay, but still I ask you, Melanie, humans are animals, sure, but they do have some exceptional abilities that set them apart, don't they?
4: Yeah, that's true. So I like to say humans are exceptional, but exceptional doesn't mean superior. So all animals, to a certain extent, are exceptional. They are the product of their evolutionary imperatives and their conditions. And it's remarkable if you can echolocate, for instance. All species have something exceptional about them. We make symphonies and we have a cognitive niche. We can do all kinds of remarkable things in our hypersociality, with our cultures and with our minds. For sure, that makes us exceptional. But making a moral leap from that is much more complicated. And defining what it is that would make humans only the possessors of any kind of moral value, that's even harder still.
2: I'm not here to defend the Homo sapiens, but maybe I will, because I don't think that many people would contest the idea that physiologically we are animals. That's pretty clear. And even more, that our desires or our competitive natures or whatever you care to point out, a whole lot of our behavior can be found in other species. But you point out this moral difference, I guess, because, you know, animals, I mean, if they're predators, you know, they kill other animals. But for them, it's not a moral question. It's survival. So we could assure ourselves that we have this moral superiority. You've already mentioned that. And since animals don't really have morals, isn't that true?
4: I think just because we are moral agents, so as in we have the ability to think in moral terms or to develop abstract moral ideas, just because we are moral agents doesn't limit the number of moral subjects that there are. So that's the first thing that I would say. And to look at orangutans as an example, now orangutans are incredibly similar to us in one particular way, that they have a similar kind of gestation period for their offspring, and the babies stay with their mother and continue to learn with their mother and continue to have relationships with their mother throughout their lifetimes. If there's something like love, human love, in the animal kingdom, it's likely with the orangutan. And yet, we still paradoxically live in a time where orangutans are desperately endangered at our hands. We kill them, we take their lands, we destroy their whole evolutionary future, because we are absolutely convinced that only we possess moral status. And yet, if we look at that creature, it's really difficult to turn around and say, well, you can't write a piano sonata, so that's why I'm, you know, can treat you as though you have absolutely no moral status. You know, funnily enough, I work in classical music. I work alongside one of our finest composers in the UK, Mark Simpson. So I actually work with someone who does write symphonies. And it always amuses me when I hear back that kind of thing about human exceptionalism, because I always want to ask the questioner, do you know what, can you write a symphony? Because my suspicion is that that sort of incredible ability that we raise so high among humans is actually very rare across the population. And I certainly wouldn't want to decide that the individual who can't do that has a lesser moral status than the individual who can. It's not a good foundation for our moral behavior, and we shouldn't apply it across the species boundary either.
2: I think that bad as it may be, you know, the people on the planet today are more sympathetic to their confreres, if you will, all the other DNA-based life, which is to say all life, than predecessors might have been. How do you feel about things like giving, well, the orangutans, for example, rights that they could defend in a court? I mean, should they have not just environmental regulations that control what you can do with their land and all that sort of stuff, but I mean that they actually have rights?
4: Yeah, so I think we are moving to an era where the moral circle is expanding. You could argue that there was a time, and probably in different worldviews, that moral circle did not contract as much as it has done in modern industrial societies. So I worked with Inuit hunters, for instance, in the earlier stage of my career, and with the kind of some Inuit points of view, you have to treat other organisms with respect, that you don't treat them, you treat them as interrelated, and you treat them as having been possessors of value and rights on their own terms. Obviously, in the history of Western legal thinking, we're really far away from that. But you have things like the Non-Human Rights Project, led by Stephen Wise, and other projects like that that are showing, and you know, we've had the rights of nature, wild law sort of on the horizon, that, and recently the idea of ecocide, we're definitely seeing both a moral and, as a consequence, a legal shift. And that will inevitably continue. What I think is important is that we recognise that organisms can communicate on their own terms. Now, we're not going to drag them into a court of law. They don't want to be there. It would be distressing for them were they to be there. But we can listen to them, and we can respond to what they either vocalise or behaviourally show us about their interests. I do believe that many other organisms are capable of communicating their own interests to us. But we will only respond to those when we regard them as having a value on their own terms.
2: Well, what's the path toward that? I mean, we have modern biology. Of course, everybody, I think, now knows that they are an animal, at least in the physiological sense, in the biological sense. And personally, I'm willing to be an animal. I mean, the dog here has a pretty good life, you know, just eating and sleeping, chasing those squirrels. But how do I deal with it? You seem to suggest that if I'm willing to admit that I'm just another watery bag at a basic level, the same as a lot of other watery bags, and, you know, maybe I'll be more sympathetic to the other creatures here. Is that the idea? Should I stop eating animals or stop taking their habitat? What should I do?
4: Well, I think fellowship is the key to our morality. I think it's really important to understand what it is that inspires our moral action and our moral agency. And usually it turns on compassion. And I mean that in the literal sense, so compassio, to suffer with others. So to have empathy for them, to recognize that they, and key to this is also recognizing that their life matters, that their form of suffering matters. It might not be translatable quite to our form, for instance. We're looking at totally different body plans, totally different body forms out there, different needs, different desires. But I do believe it's only fellowship and only inspiring fellowship that is likely to properly motivate us in a moral shift. But personally, yes, I'm very determined and hopeful that that shift is coming.
2: Finally, so if we extend a moral code that we develop to, you know, not just our next in line smartest critters on the planet, like those orangutans, you know, what would that look like? I mean, do the bacteria on the floor here, do they get rights of some sort?
4: Yeah, so that's always the concern that people have when we start to trespass into the moral lives of other organisms and moral status. So the way that I try to see this is that our moral duties should be determined by the organism in its own beautiful singularity. One of the things that's difficult is trying to take the moral codes that and values and norms that relate to us as a species and try and extend them out, because it seems to make sense. And in fact, we already do it to a certain extent with other mammals, because a lot of the things that we've encoded, so for instance, the kinds of suffering that we've encoded, the kind of cognitive traits that we have, so our sense of subjectivity, for instance, we've encoded into law and into our moral values. And it feels relatively easy to extend that out to, say, chimpanzees, to the great apes broadly, to even potentially to dolphins. These are another very social mammal. But once you start looking at a shark, for instance, it starts to get a little bit more problematic. Once you're talking about a hummingbird, you're in the realms of it being completely bizarre. And so our best bet really is to look at moral subjecthood. So to recognize that life is a good starting point for assuming there is some sort of intrinsic value there, that there is agency in all life, and therefore there is an intention, even if that intention is only to persist, for instance, in all life, and that is some kind of moral status that we can recognize. But your duties are going to be determined by the differences in those organisms, and your duties in the sorts of ways that you might behave towards a hummingbird, for instance, and the sorts of needs that a hummingbird might have to flourish, or a single cell organism or a sponge on the ocean floor are going to be wildly different to the needs and the duties that would follow when we consider a dolphin or a primate or a fellow human.
2: Melanie Challenger, it's been a real pleasure speaking with you.
4: Oh, a pleasure, Seth. Really enjoyed it.
3: Melanie Challenger is a writer-philosopher, and she is the author of How to Be Animal, A New History of What It Means to Be Human. Well, Seth, we're at that point where we ask what the big picture is here, and what do you see as the big picture?
2: Well, for me, the big picture was that we have changed our attitudes, our relationships to animals, right? I mean, we heard about all those space critters that entered the final frontier and so forth and so on. That's extremely interesting, actually. But for me, you know, exploiting animals, nobody ever thought of it in that way. Nobody thought that it was a bad thing. And we've been exploiting animals for 300,000 years.
3: Well, I'm thankful that our attitude toward animals have shifted. I think there's still a great deal further to go on the ethical front. But it also seems interesting to me that we need to evaluate animals in terms of their intelligence and establish their intelligence as a marker of their value and whether or not we should accord them ethical consideration. I don't know if it matters whether or not an animal is intelligent. I think what's important is that animals can suffer, and animals have complex emotional lives, and these should be guides as to how we treat our fellow animals on this planet. And as we stated in the show, we are also animals. Humans are animals, and these are our companions, and you know, they deserve respect.
2: Well, I mean, that extends a certain way back in evolutionary development. I don't know how you'd feel about, you know, according all these attributes, if you will, our behaviors to things like cockroaches, right? They deserve our respect. Yeah, at a certain level they do, but, you know, it's not the same as a horse, for example, or a cat or a dog or any of the, if you will, other vertebrates that are so close to us.
3: Melanie Challenger said they don't need to be the same, and I would agree with her on
2: but
3: that.
2: But how do we define the border?
3: Well, that's complicated, so I guess we'll have to apply ourselves. I mean, what you say about a cockroach is, yes, I don't know that I would try to advocate for, in a court of law, for the rights of a cockroach, but I also wouldn't torture a cockroach, because I know a cockroach, and some scientists argue that cockroaches have consciousness, a cockroach can feel pain. Tell the story of your walk through the forest of Borneo and what happened, because I understand that it made a big impression on you.
2: Well, it did. We got to this nature reserve. It's actually a national park in southern Borneo. You know, surrounded by jungle and just this small boat going up this narrow river. Anyhow, eventually we got to this nature preserve, and there were the orangutans. And, you know, they saw us. They would, you know, every day they would see humans, so it wasn't so special for them. It was special for me, though. But they, you know, they would come down for the food and all that sort of thing. But at some point, a young orangutan descended from the tree and took my hand and walked alongside me for a while. It was completely natural, as a child would do it. And that made an impression.
3: What did his hand feel like?
2: It felt like a human hand. It wasn't any different. A little smaller, maybe. It was a young orangutan.
3: That is so sweet.
2: But it, you know, it was memorable.

0: This show is made possible thanks to the animal instincts of senior producer Gary Niederhoff and assistant producers Brian Edwards and Shannon Rose Geary. I am executive producer of Big Picture Science, Molly Bentley.
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0: Original music in the show by Dewey DeLay and June Miyake. And a special thanks to Laika and Ham and the other animals named and unnamed who contributed to the space program and whose memory inspired this episode, and to all the species who contribute to the stunning diversity of life on this planet. This episode of Big Picture Science, exploring our relationship to them, is called Make Space for Animals.
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1: Good Friday morning. It is 11 o'clock. I'm Brian Brazier coming to you live from the campus of East Central University in Ada, Oklahoma. It's a very historic day in the Chickasaw Nation. Governor Bill Anitubby, who has served as the head of the executive department of the tribe for almost 40 years. Before that, he was the first elected lieutenant governor, and before that, an employee who led many departments. All total, he served for nearly 50 years in the Chickasaw Nation. He is retiring today, within the next hour. And as directed in the Chickasaw Constitution, the current lieutenant governor is to serve out the remainder of the unexpired term for governor, which ends September 30th, 2027. So for that reason, Lieutenant Governor Chris Anitubby will take his oath of office as the new governor of the Chickasaw Nation today. Before that, we will hear a farewell address of gratitude from Governor Bill Anitubby. And by the way, if you'd like to see the live video from this event, you may visit chickasaw.net or go to the Chickasaw Nation Facebook page. Both are carrying that live. But if you're driving or you're not near a computer, you can stay right here on this Chickasaw Community Radio station for the audio portion of the entire ceremony.

The MC for today's event is the Deputy Secretary of the Department of Health for the Chickasaw Nation, retired Admiral Kevin Meeks. He is going to be welcoming Silver Feather Award recipient and Chickasaw Hall of Fame member Ms. Rose Jefferson to deliver the invocation, followed by the Lord's Prayer by the Chickasaw Princesses, Kaylee Reed, Taylor Camalti, and Little Miss Chickasaw, Payson Bacon. Chickasaw Honor Guard will present the colors, and then Chickasaw citizen James Monroe will play the national anthem on trumpet.

an invocation from one of our most revered elders and fluent speakers. Please welcome 2006 Silver Feather Award recipient and Chickasaw Hall of Fame member, Miss Rose Jefferson, to the lectern to lead us in our invocation.

Chuma. Bow our heads, please. Heavenly Father, we just want to thank you for this day. We thank you for this occasion, Lord Jesus, a big day. Lord, you see everything. You know everything. Some of us, we were going to be surprised, but Lord, this was not going to be new for you because you're the one that made everything happen. Lord, we just want to thank you for the leader that we had. He done an outstanding job, Lord Jesus. And Lord, we just ask you to continue to be with that family. Watch over them. Lord, he's been with the Chicksaws working hard for us for many years. And Lord, it's time that he wanted to stay home and be with his family. And Lord, continue to be with the family. Watch over them. Lord, we just look up to you because you are our helper. You are our everything, Jesus. We serve a big God. And Lord, that you're going to continue to help our new governor, Chris Anuntabi, that you're going to continue to guide him. Lord, that you just blessed us so that we can be a blessing to someone else, Lord Jesus. And we've done that, Lord Jesus. But Lord, we look up to you because you are our helper. You are our everything. You are our I am. And that you go before us and that you're with us. And so, Lord, we just ask for your hand upon the new lieutenant governor also, Lord Jesus. We just ask for your hands upon him and guide and direct them, Lord Jesus. And we give you all the praise. And, Lord, we just ask for your hands upon all those in authority over us, Lord Jesus, that they would make the right decision. Place your hands on all the Chickasaw Nation establishments, Lord Jesus,

0: that, Lord, we look up to you because you are our helper, and there's nothing too hard for you. You can always, you're the one that can make a way for us where it seems like there's no way. And Lord, we just ask for your hands upon all the Chickasaw legislators. Help them also, Lord Jesus, and all the Chickasaw Nation workers, Lord, that we all work together in the way that we should, Lord Jesus. We ask for your hand upon us, Lord Jesus, because, Lord, without you, we can't do anything. Everyone said, amen. Thank you.
1: Thank you. You may be seated. Yako K, Mrs. Jefferson, thank you for that beautiful invocation. Now please welcome Chickasaw Princess Kaylee Reed, Chickasaw Junior Princess Taylor Kamalti, and Little Miss Chickasaw Payson Bacon to the stage as they perform the Lord's Prayer.

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1: Chokma, soldier foot, pace and bacon, Chikasha Saya, Tithipa Sapukni Chokla, Pakuli Chokla, Awa Tithapi, Thapoli, Tithipa Sapukni Chokla, Pakuli Chokla, Awa Hanatli, Chikasha Chapotatik Saya. Hello, my name is Payson Bacon, I am your 2025-2026 Little Mischievous Self.

Thank you, ladies, for that wonderful performance. We appreciate you being here today. Ladies and gentlemen, if you are able, please stand one more time as the Chickasaw Honor Guard presents the colors and Chickasaw musician James Monroe plays our national anthem.

Thank you. You may be seated. And thank you to the Chickasaw Honor Guard, and a special thank you to Mr. Monroe for that beautiful rendition of our national anthem. Now let's take a moment to acknowledge some of our guests who are here with us today. First off, Governor Bill Anatovy, wife Janice, and son Brian. You may not have heard me, but he also has his lovely wife Janice here today. And his son Brian and his daughters Chloe and Presley. Lieutenant Governor Chris Anatovy. With his wife Becky and their children Brendan, Aaron, and Sydney. From the Chickasaw Nation Judicial Department, Chief Justice Sherry Belfi Gordon. Justice Mark Colbert. Justice Linda English Weeks. From the Chickasaw Nation Legislative Department, Connie Barker, Chairperson, Pickens District, Seat 2. Dr. Karen Goodnight, Secretary, Pontotoc District, Seat 4. 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Lisa Empson, Esquire, Pontotoc District, Seat 3. Lisa Johnson Billy, Pontotoc District, Seat 5. 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Dusk Monotachi, Tishomingo District, Seat 3. From our elected federal officials, United States Senator James Lankford and wife Cindy Lankford. Tribal leaders here with us today include Governor John Raymond Johnson, absentee Shawnee Tribe. President Michael McLean of the Delaware Nation of Oklahoma. Chief Billy Friend of the Wyandotte Nation. We have two former governors of the state of Oklahoma here with us today. Former Governor David Walters. And former Governor Frank Keating and former First Lady Kathy Keating. From the State of Oklahoma Auditor and Inspector, Cindy Bird. From the Oklahoma State Senate, Senate President Pro Tem, Lonnie Paxton, and his wife, Misty. Senate Minority Leader, Julia Kirk. Senator Todd Gullahair, Assistant Floor Leader. Senator Kerry Hicks, Assistant Democratic Floor Leader. Senator Spencer Kern. Senator Jonathan Wingard. From the State of Oklahoma House of Representatives, Speaker of the House, Kyle Hilbert.
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Representative John Pfeiffer, Deputy Floor Leader. 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Representative Ronnie Johns. Representative Dick Lowe. Representative Cody Maynard. Representative Jonathan Wilk. Representative Ryan Eaves. Other special guests we'd like to recognize today, members of the Chickasaw Nation Language Committee, please stand and be recognized.

Members of the Chickasaw Nation Council of Elders, please stand and be recognized. Chickasaw Nation Secretary of State, Bill Lance. And members of the Governor's Cabinet, Leta Burwell, Secretary of Administration. Jalinda Kelly, Secretary of Interior Services. Dakota Cole, Secretary of Treasury. Charles Grimm, Secretary of Health. Robin Elliott Scribner, Secretary of Communications and Community Development. Josh Bess, Secretary of Family Services. Lisa John, Secretary of Culture and Humanities. Wayne Scribner, Secretary of Community Services. Nathan Elliott, Secretary of Education. Dan Boren, Secretary of Commerce. And Tammy Gray, Executive Officer. Other guests with us today. Regional Director of the Eastern Oklahoma Regional Office for the Bureau of Indian Affairs, Eddie Streeter. Deputy Regional Director, Eastern Oklahoma Regional Office for the BIA, Tracy Williamson. Chickasaw Agency Superintendent for the Bureau of Indian Affairs, Tommy Jesse. The Area Director for the Oklahoma City Indian Health Service, Rear Admiral Travis Watts. We also have with us Chancellor Sean Burridge, Oklahoma State Education System. We have a number of congressional staffers representing U.S. Senator Alan Armstrong's office, Field Representatives Madison Griffin and Graham McDonald. Representing Congressman Tom Cole's office, District Director Scott Chance and Field Representative Amber Savage. Representing Congressman Frank Lucas's office, Field Representative Nathan Deathlock. Representing Congresswoman Stephanie Bice's office, Field Representative Garrett Mason. Representing Congressman Josh Burkeen's office, District Director Dan Horrigan. Former Speaker of the House and Chickasaw citizen, T.W. Shannon. We also have former Speaker of the House, Glenn Johnson. East Central University President Wendell Godlin. President Godwin, we appreciate the hospitality for today's event, and we are grateful for the university's partnership with the nation. Southeastern Oklahoma State University President, Dr. David Whitlock. University of Central Oklahoma President, Todd Lamb. Former Chickasaw Nation judges, Jay Johnson. Former Chickasaw Nation legislators include Holly Johnson, Judy Goforth Parker,
Lisa Shepherd.

Thank you for attending. It's an honor to have you here. Let's give the entire group of visitors one more round of applause, please. I've mentioned earlier that this is indeed a very special and historic day, and it would be difficult for me to fully express the honor and privilege that I have had to serve under the leadership of Governor Bill Anacleby. As Chickasaws, we have witnessed a renaissance of our culture, our language, our community, and our pride under his leadership. He came to the Chickasaw Nation wanting to serve his people to the best of his abilities and to enhance our overall quality of life. He leaves office as the greatest leader in the history of our tribe.

Everyone knows when the governor does that, it's time to sit. His diplomacy has earned respect from peers and leaders across Indian country, across Oklahoma, and across the entire United States. His vision ushered in a period of remarkable economic growth that continues today, enabling our nation to operate with strength and stability while creating opportunities for Chickasaws and others across the globe. His leadership carried us through times of adversity and opportunities alike. His integrity proved to be unshakable, serving as a testament to his true character. Above all, his faith in God remains the foundation on which all of that stood. His legacy of service and dedication to the Chickasaw people has inspired us all. As he departs his position, he leaves not only a remarkable record of servant leadership, but also a lasting vision and unwavering commitment to the bright future of the Chickasaw Nation. Ladies and gentlemen, Governor Bill Annatoni.

Kevin, you sprung that on me. And we are on a time frame, you know. But thank you very much. Chickmah! Hello, and thank you, all of you, for joining us here today. It's a great day in the Chickasaw Nation. And we have a lot of love to celebrate. Our tribe is strong, our culture is flourishing, and our future is ours to determine. To our legislators, judges, and other tribal leaders, we appreciate you, each and every one of you, for all the hard work that you do, and the vision that you have, and your abilities that you have, and the fact that you care for the people. And also thank you for our guests here today. Senator Lankford, thank you for being here. Governor Keating and Princess Kathy Keating. That's a story I'll tell you sometime. She is an honorary Chickasaw princess, by the way.

and Governor Walters, and Mr. Speaker, Speaker Hilbert, and President Pro Tem Paxton, and your guests. To all of our friends and partners and honored guests that are here today, thank you. To the Chickasaw Nation employees, thank you for your service and for all the work that you do each and every day. Indispensable people. They carry us forward. And to the Chickasaw citizens, those who are in attendance or some of you watching from home, it's a privilege to be here to serve you. Today we're gathering for a very, very special occasion, a moment that honors the enduring strength of our tribal government and the continuation of a commitment that has propelled our tribe to remarkable progress, a commitment to serve the Chickasaw people. With today's oath of office ceremony and swearing in of the new governor of the Chickasaw Nation, let's give him a round of applause, please. We're going to have to get used to doing that now. We celebrate the beginning of a new chapter, and with it, the understanding that every chapter of Chickasaw history belongs to this ongoing story that began long before us and will continue to be written by our children and our grandchildren and generations to come. The story of our people is one of community, perseverance, self-determination, and a set of fundamental values that prioritize service, honesty, and integrity. And it's on that unbreakable foundation that we built and we will continue to build. Less than 40 years ago, the Chickasaw Nation had around 250 employees. We had a budget that was around $11 million, but mostly federal programs. Our resources were limited, and we were dependent upon the federal government. Yet, we had a clear mission, we had a strong vision, we had a very sound plan. Our vision was one of a tribal unity, and having a cultural identity and greater self-sufficiency. Our mission, to enhance the overall quality of life of the Chickasaw people. To support tribal operations and strengthen our ability to serve our citizens, we developed strategic plans for economic development and financial self-sustainability through the exercise of sovereignty and self-determination and diverse investments. The Chickasaw Nation has grown to operate more than 100 successful businesses, which now provide the majority of the funding for nearly 400 vital programs and services that positively impact the lives of Chickasaws. Step by step, we steadily accumulated milestones and made significant strides. In 1987, we had two health sites, and now we've grown to include the Chickasaw Nation Medical Center and multiple outpatient clinics. We're working on the development of a new expansive medical center in Newcastle. Enhancing education opportunities has long been important to us. We've grown from, in 1987, about 157 students that were receiving scholarships to more than 5,000 this year. And we've developed partnerships. We've done it with many of our educational institutions, and we've benefited our citizens as a result. We've also added and expanded programs, services, and opportunities that support our youth, families, veterans, and elders. In 1987, we operated three senior sites. Today, we operate 11, and another one in Oklahoma City. There was a time when our people were told not
to speak our language or engage in cultural activities or traditions. Today, our language is thriving. You heard the princesses speak it. Wasn't that great? Of course, Rose, she always speaks both English and Chickasaw. We thank her. With the implementation of new programs and technologies, generations of Chickasaws will be able to learn our language. And because of the development and success of the Chickasaw Cultural Center, we now share our history and our culture with, and our traditions with visitors from around the world. To enhance the safety of communities throughout the Chickasaw Nation, we reestablished the Chickasaw Light Horse Police. And now we've built a robust criminal justice system, including an extended network of collaborative partnerships with county, state, and federal agencies. And you know, I said state too. We are all Oklahomans. There are so many other meaningful accomplishments, each representing another step forward. As each step was taken and goals were achieved, we returned to our vision, always asking ourselves and the Chickasaw people, what more can be done? What else is needed? How can we improve? The results of this collaborative and responsive approach to governance are evident throughout the Chickasaw Nation. They can be seen in our award-winning health system and the increased number of Chickasaws pursuing secondary education or purchasing a home, and the strength of our community partnerships and ability to impact public safety and protect our natural resources. And in the renaissance of Chickasaw culture and range of opportunities to connect with stories, history, and traditions of our people. Together, we've accomplished much. And together, with your help and the committed leadership of Governor Chris Anitubby and the leadership team in place that you've seen, the Chickasaw Nation will continue to prosper along the same path of progress we have plotted for nearly a half century now. We'll do this by building on a foundation rooted in community, Chickasaw cultural heritage, and principles that place people above all. For nearly 30 years, Lieutenant Governor Chris Anitubby has proven his commitment to the Chickasaw people by doing just that. From his earliest role as a staff pharmacist to his work in commerce and service as Lieutenant Governor, and in each position along the way, he has helped improve and advance our ability to enhance the overall lives of Chickasaw citizens. He knows our programs because he helped create some of them, and he helped implement many of them. He understands the needs of our people because he has worked tirelessly to meet them for nearly 30 years. And he knows how our tribe operates. He has the education, the experience, and he is well prepared to lead this great nation into its next chapter. Yet the responsibility for our tribe's continued success will not be his to shoulder alone. History has repeatedly demonstrated that the strength of the Chickasaw Nation rests beyond any singular leader, but in the collective will and united voices of every citizen of our great nation. As we look forward, it is the same vision, the same mission, and the same collaborative approach that got us here. It is with the same principles that unified and guided our Chickasaw ancestors in the homelands. In the same spirit of determination
that led our distant relatives to overcome the challenges of removal and rebuild right here in Indian Territory. The dedicated and experienced leaders we know and trust, the programs and services families count on, the many dedicated employees and our plans for the future, they all remain in place. The Chickasaw Nation's commitment to its citizens, to our communities, and to the future. We envision for ourselves, these things remain constant. And so today, as we honor a moment of leadership transition, we also celebrate the continuity of a nation unconquered and unconquerable.

We also have today the stability of a strong government and a constitution created by and for the people. My fellow Chickasaws, our roots run deep and our foundation is solid because each generation has accepted the responsibilities passed to them by the previous. And they have embraced and carried out those duties with honor, dignity, and determination to achieve more. It's been an incredible privilege to serve the Chickasaw Nation and the Chickasaw people these past 50 years, and to be part of the amazing progress we have achieved together. It's been an honor, and one beyond words, to fulfill the duties of this office of governor for nearly four decades. There are a number of people who deserve recognition and thanks for their support, guidance, and contributions over the years. Of course, without a strong family, it's not possible. To my family, thank you for your patience, your understanding, and your unwavering love. To the many friends, colleagues, and partners who shared in this journey, you will always be appreciated. And our fellow government elected officials, thank you. We appreciate all of you and what we've done together. And of course, the Chickasaw people, thank you for the trust, the confidence that you placed in our administration all these years, from the wisdom of the tribal elders and the knowledge of our culture bearers, to the ideas and advocacy of Chickasaws living all across the country, around the world. Everything we've achieved together for the benefit of our people. It's been a wonderful honor to be part of that. My resignation has been submitted and is effective as of noon today. We're getting close. I'm watching a clock, and some of you may have seen this clock back here. It says 11:59. I can't change my mind now. But everything we're doing today, even with the ceremonial things, it's based in our Constitution. And per the Constitution of the Chickasaw Nation, Article 15, Section 1, we will now have a new governor. As the duties of governor and lieutenant governor of the great Chickasaw Nation are assumed by two very capable and committed Chickasaw leaders, I'm filled with gratitude to stand in this moment of our tribe's history and comforted in knowing with certainty the work goes on as it always has. Our foundation is unshakable. Our success is ever growing, and there is much history still to be written. Chickashaporia, we are Chickasaw. God bless you all, and God bless the Chickasaw Nation. Yakukay, Chapisa Lachoa.

0: That even worked for me, Governor. Thank you, Governor Anitebi, for all you have done for Chickasaws, our communities, this state, and all of Indian Country. As Governor Anitebi stated, he submitted his resignation effective today at noon. In accordance with Article 15, Section 1 of the Constitution of the Chickasaw Nation, and I quote, in case of death, resignation, impeachment, or recall of the governor, the lieutenant governor shall immediately become governor for the remainder of the unexpired term. In order to complete that process, we are here to conduct an oath of office to swear in our new governor of the Chickasaw Nation. Administering the oath, administering the oath is Tribal Supreme Court Chief Justice Sherry Belfi Gordon.
1: I would like to call forward Governor Chris Anitebi. And his family to take the oath of office.

0: you'll please raise your right hand and repeat after me. I state your name.
1: I, Chris Anatubby.
0: Do solemnly swear or affirm.
1: Do solemnly swear.
0: That I will support.
1: That I will support.
0: Obey and defend.
1: Obey and defend.
0: The constitutions.
1: The constitutions.
0: Of the Chickasaw Nation.
1: Of the Chickasaw Nation.
0: And the United States of America.
1: And the United States of America.
0: And will discharge.
1: And will discharge.
0: The duties of my office.
1: The duties of my office.
0: With fidelity.
1: With fidelity.
0: So help me God.
1: So help me God.
0: Congratulations, Governor.

0: Ladies and gentlemen, please welcome the governor of the Chickasaw Nation, Governor Chris Anitubby.
1: I'm so happy.

I used the gun. Wow, what a day. Oh, yeah. This is very special, by the way. Governor gave this to me. He's had this pretty much during his whole tenure as governor. He doesn't break it out much, but I thought this was such an occasion as my first address to the Chickasaw people and the communities to do this. So thank you, Governor, for this very nice gift. Thank you. Chukma. I tell you, I'm gonna go off script here, so just give me a minute. But I just want to say, early on, I'm feeling the same emotions everybody else is. Okay, so it's good to just get it out there. But really, we are excited. Thank you, and good afternoon. And it's an incredible honor to be here. And it is indeed a privilege to serve the great, unconquered, and unconquerable Chickasaw Nation. You know, together we have made tremendous progress in our mission to enhance the overall quality of life of the Chickasaw people. And together, we will continue to add to the pages of our tribe's rich history of solidarity and self-determination. Governor Anitubby spoke of the deep roots planted by our forebears, nurtured by each generation, and the solid foundation on which we stand. Community, culture, faith, and family, our tribe is firmly rooted in a foundation of core values with a strong tradition of service. Governor's words echo a sense of purpose embodied by our greatest tribal leaders, and that he has exemplified throughout his life. Today, it is with that same spirit of duty and a profound sense of gratitude that I commit myself to honorably serve the Chickasaw people as governor of the Chickasaw Nation. And to strive to build upon the work and progress of those who came before, so that it may benefit those who come after, just as Chickasaws have always done. As the longest serving leader in Chickasaw history, words feel inadequate to describe the far-reaching impact of Governor Anitubby's leadership. He has dedicated his life and career to the Chickasaw people. During his nearly 40 years as governor, nearly 40 years. And it would have been fine just to go ahead and do that 40, but he said it was time. He established a strong and sustainable economic foundation that enabled us to fund tribal operations and create new opportunities for Chickasaws. His character strengthened our nation. His diplomacy expanded tribal sovereignty. And his vision continues to uplift communities across the Chickasaw Nation and across Oklahoma. Throughout his tenure, our tribe has experienced remarkable growth and progress in all aspects, from healthcare and education to youth, aging, cultural preservation, public safety, and in countless other areas of service and community partnerships. His leadership has elevated the Chickasaw Nation to be respected worldwide, and his every decision was made in service to the Chickasaw people. Witnessing such unwavering dedication, hard work, and compassion has been a unique blessing. Governor, thank you for everything you have accomplished for the Chickasaw people, for our communities, and for the great state of Oklahoma. Thank you for being a great leader, teacher, and role model. We have learned from you, and we will carry forward all that you have taught us. Your words will resonate in the balance of future decisions with the interest of Chickasaws at the forefront of each choice. And your lasting lessons will

continue to guide us forward. And one more thing, and I think we all feel this way, you will always be our governor.

As we face this moment of transition, we do so as one tribe with one mission, to enhance the overall quality of life of the Chickasaw people, and that continues in perpetuity. To our legislators and judges, we have a wonderful working relationship, and I really look forward to working with you to improve the lives of the Chickasaw people. Thank you. To our leaders and dedicated employees, and most of all, the Chickasaw people, our government is strong and our economic foundation is stable. Our culture is thriving, and we have every reason to be confident in our future together. We have plans informed and prioritized by the voices of the Chickasaw people that have been in place for years. To achieve them, we will continue looking to the guidance of tribal leaders. We will listen to the input of Chickasaw citizens, as we always have. And we will continue to foster strong, collaborative partnerships in education, in health, in law enforcement, and all those who share similar goals. I want to just pause here. All those introductions that were made, you know, we mentioned a number of folks, but to our federal partners, our state partners, our local and community partners, our nonprofit partners, I really look forward, and we look forward to working with you in this continued administration. Chickasaw Nation Healthcare has made amazing progress through those partnerships. And today we operate an award-winning state-of-the-art medical center and multiple satellite clinics and offer a variety of innovative programs that reach Chickasaws with quality health services and vital information, regardless of where you live. Health services will continue improving and expanding with projects like the development of a new state-of-the-art medical center in Newcastle. Our tribe has long invested in educational opportunities for all ages, and that commitment remains firm. From early childhood, such as the new child development centers across the Chickasaw Nation, to higher education, career technology, and adult learning programs, we are here to support the development and academic goals of Chickasaws. Understanding investments in education are investments in our future. We will continue to create new educational opportunities for students, as well as programs that support the interests, talents, and long-term success of Chickasaw youth. We will continue working to meet the needs of Chickasaw elders. Our seniors are a source of irreplaceable wisdom and experience that we greatly value. And their comfort, well-being, and social connectivity are important to us always. I just want to pause again. I would like to invite our elders to please stand. If you're a Chickasaw elder, please stand and be recognized. We want to lift you up.

We care deeply about you. We love you. Keep giving us good ideas. We're going to listen. In many cases, this also includes Chickasaw veterans whose service and sacrifices embody our warrior tradition and provides us with inspiring examples of bravery and selflessness. If you're a veteran, would you please stand now so that we may honor you?

Thank you. Our dedication to serving Chickasaw veterans and elders is a tradition we will always honor, with recognition and services that demonstrate our deepest gratitude. Many of our Chickasaw elders fill important roles as culture bearers and teachers of our vibrant language and heritage. Our story

concentrate on economic development and the good stewardship of the resources entrusted to us. Due to the vacancy created by Governor Anitubby's resignation, it began a constitutional process. According to Amendment 2 and Section 1 of the Constitution of the Chickasaw Nation, in the event of a vacancy occurring in the position of Lieutenant Governor, the Governor shall appoint a successor to serve the unexpired term by and with the advice and consent of the tribal legislature. I have conferred with and sought advice, and today I'm appointing Scott Wood, legislator, Tishomingo District, to the position of Lieutenant Governor.

and will seek consent of the legislature at a specially called legislative meeting today. I look forward to working with Scott Wood, the new Lieutenant Governor of the Chickasaw Nation. Congratulations, Scott. All that we have done and all of that we will do requires the contributions and support of many. To my family, all right, my wife Becky, my kids, mom and dad, of course, Brian, my brother, and your kids, the whole family, to the members of our leadership team, you're vital to the continued success of our tribe. To the many Chickasaw Nation employees striving each day to realize our shared vision for an even brighter future, we appreciate you and we depend on you. And to our Chickasaw community leaders who shape our tribe's success through input, advocacy, and contributions, we look forward to your continued collaboration, support, and unity. Over the past four decades, the Chickasaw Nation has seen and made tremendous progress. Together, strong and unified, we will continue to do great things. As we begin this new chapter in our tribe's history, we will honor our past by working toward our future. Through the exercise of sovereignty and self-determination, with the will of the people as our driving force, and a clear mission to enhance the overall quality of life of the Chickasaw people, we can look forward with great optimism and unwavering resolve to a future rich with possibilities and filled with opportunity. Friends and fellow Chickasaws, thank you so much for being here. And those listening online and or listening on KCMP, can't forget you out there too. I just want to say we've also received a lot of encouraging words, prayers, and we felt those prayers from our citizens and those in the community. Really, it was overwhelming, and we appreciate all of you. Thank you to everyone who has shown us support. It's an interesting time, but you've been very encouraging and supportive. And I just want to say, Yakoke, Shapisa Lacho, here we go.

Thank you, Governor Anatebe, for your words of inspiration. We look forward to serving under your guidance and leadership. This is a historic moment for our tribe, and we are honored to be with you here today to witness this momentous occasion. We're excited for the future, and we know that under your leadership, our tribe is in good hands. Ladies and gentlemen, thank you for being here. We are blessed as a people, and we are blessed as a nation. As our elected officials are being escorted off stage to their next location, our Chickasaw Community Choir

We'll sing one last hymn. You're all invited to join us for a reception that will take place in the Chickasaw Business and Conference Center, located directly across the street to the west. Please welcome again the Chickasaw Community Choir.

0: Thank you, choir. This concludes our oath of office ceremony, and we hope you will join us at the reception across the street. Thank you very much for coming.
1: Once again, to close out the program, that was the Chickasaw Community Choir. We appreciate them for that. And there you go, folks. History has been made. We now have a new governor in the Chickasaw Nation, the Honorable Chris Anitubby. Later today, there will be a swearing-in ceremony of the new lieutenant governor, who, according to the Constitution, is chosen by the new incoming governor, and it will be a member of the Chickasaw legislature. We'll have that in the Chickasaw community news coming up later today. Have a wonderful Friday. Enjoy the beautiful warm weather this weekend, and thanks for tuning in to Chickasaw Community Radio.
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0: Donahue with an AP News Minute. The number of dead from the Venezuela earthquakes has reached 589.
1: In cities across northern Venezuela, neighbors help each other dig through rubble to search for loved ones after back-to-back earthquakes killed nearly 600 people and left thousands injured. Acting President Delcy Rodriguez announced the new toll early Friday, surrounded by government and military officials, as she welcomed the arrival of rescue crews from all over the world. "We're going to rescue the people who are trapped," she said. "We're working tirelessly on this task." The number of casualties is expected to climb, with thousands reported missing and frantic rescue efforts continuing. Rodriguez adds crews have rescued dozens of people, saying, "It brings us joy that they can embrace their families and loved ones." I'm Charles de Ledesma.
0: OpenAI is restricting the release of its new AI model at the request of the Trump administration. The model is currently available only to a small group of trusted partners approved by the government. I'm Ed Donahue.
2: Now the forecast for Chickasaw Country. A slight chance of rain today, but this afternoon, Saturday, and Sunday afternoons, highs in the 90s, heat index values near 100. So take your hot weather precautions if you'll be outside this weekend. Overnight lows in the upper 70s. 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
1: AP News, I'm Ed Donahue. On social media, President Trump is blaming Iran for a drone strike on a ship in the Strait of Hormuz. He calls it a foolish violation of the ceasefire agreement. The British military says a vessel was hit by a projectile off the coast of Oman. Arsenio Dominguez, Secretary General of the International Maritime Organization, says it is being investigated.
2: The majority of the vessels are reporting either to the coordinates that we have provided that are being operated by Oman, others are responding or contacting the authorities in Iran in order to use the Northern Corridor. This particular vessel, what I can confirm to you, is that it was not contacting the authorities in Oman in order to transit following the evacuation framework.
1: Ship evacuations have been stopped in the Strait. The U.S. and Iran are still negotiating terms of the deal. President Trump is threatening a 100% tariff on imports from any country, imposing a tax on digital services from American companies. Here's the AP's Sagar Magani.
3: On social media, the president took aim at European nations he says are discussing imminent implementation of taxes on U.S. firms. He's repeatedly pushed back against foreign efforts to either tax or regulate American tech giants and threatened new tariffs last year. This threat comes before his July 4th deadline for the U.S. and European Union to approve a deal capping tariffs on most EU exports at 15%. Digital taxes were not part of that agreement and remain a sticking point. Sagar Magani, Washington.
1: Before a House committee, billionaire Leon Black is defending paying $158 million to Jeffrey Epstein for tax and estate planning services, saying he knew Jekyll, but he didn't know Hyde. Black denies any criminal wrongdoing. This is AP News. The AP's Donna Warder introduces us to a World Cup noisemaker called the Canadian Clapper.
4: That's not the sound of sports fans clapping. That's the sound of their Canadian Clappers clapping for the Canadian team at the World Cup. The Canadian Clapper is like a handheld fan with three maple leaves made out of recycled material. When you shake it like a fan, the maple leaves make a clapping sound. Sharon Bullenbach is Executive Director of City of Toronto World Cup.
5: They were actually produced by FIFA Canada, who handed them out at our Canada match on June 12th here at Toronto Stadium. And they kindly donated and provided us with the items that they had after the match. And so we've been giving them out to fans here in Toronto at FIFA Fan Festival.
4: Canada fan Cedric Osegi is ready.
6: When Canada does something cool, I will do this. When we score, I will shake it.
4: I'm Donna Warder.
1: I'm Ed Donahue, AP News.
7: Now the forecast for Chickasaw Country. A slight chance of rain today, but this afternoon, Saturday, and Sunday afternoons, highs in the 90s, heat index values near 100. So take your hot weather precautions if you'll be outside this weekend. Overnight lows in the upper 70s. 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

0: This week on the Retro Cocktail Hour, Frank Sinatra's in South America. There's music from the Dawn of Tiki. And the Waikiki 7 play the national anthem of exotica music. I'm Daryl Brogdon. 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

0: I'm Ed Donahue with an AP News Minute. In Los Angeles, a federal judge declared a mistrial in the arson case against Jonathan Rindernecht, the man accused of sparking the deadly 2025 Palisades fire. The judge noted 10 jurors were set on not guilty, and two others were determined to convict. This woman, Serena, identified herself as juror number 4. She was on the not guilty side.
1: I'm not saying, I don't think there was enough evidence to say he started the first fire, but say he did. I don't see why everybody else's negligence of doing things incorrectly, where he needs to be responsible for the whole Palisades. Now that's, if there was enough proof, I'm not going to put somebody

0: down for that entire thing. A lot happened there.
1: Prosecutors say they'll try again, saying the evidence is strong that Rinderknecht is responsible for igniting the fire. The Palisades fire killed 12 people in Los Angeles and destroyed thousands of homes. I'm Ed Donahue.
2: Now the forecast for Chickasaw Country. A slight chance of rain today, but this afternoon, Saturday, and Sunday afternoons, highs in the 90s, heat index values near 100. So take your hot weather precautions if you'll be outside this weekend. Overnight lows in the upper 70s. 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

0: This week on Afterglow, it's the third part of my Rodgers and Hammerstein retrospective. 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
1: AP News, I'm Ed Donahue. In Los Angeles, a federal judge declared a mistrial in the arson case against Jonathan Rindernecht, the man accused of sparking the deadly 2025 Palisades fire. 12 people were killed in Los Angeles. The judge noted 10 jurors were set on a not guilty verdict. Two others were determined to convict. This woman, Serena.

0: Christina, juror number four, was on the not guilty side.
1: I'm not saying, I don't think there was enough evidence to say he started the first fire, but say he did, I don't see why everybody else's negligence of doing things incorrectly, where he needed to be, he needs to be responsible for the whole Palisades. Now that's, that, you know, if there was enough proof, I'm not going to put somebody down for that entire thing. A lot happened there.
0: Prosecutors say they will try again. The number of deaths from the Venezuelan earthquakes reached more than 900. People are looking online for missing loved ones.
2: A father holds the hand of his daughter, dressed as a fairy. A family embraces on a soccer field. They're among the images posted by relatives within Venezuela and abroad, desperately searching for their missed ones following two powerful back-to-back earthquakes this week. Hundreds have been killed, thousands injured, and the number of casualties is expected to climb. With communication patchy, social media and online registries have become a crucial tool for many Venezuelans seeking information and resources beyond sparse government statistics. Independent online registries documenting up to 40,000 people missing far surpass the official government account. I'm Charles Deledesma.
0: Secretary of State Marco Rubio, along with Israel and Lebanon's ambassadors, announced a framework peace agreement. President Trump blames Iran for a drone strike on a cargo ship in the Strait of Hormuz. Former Trump National Security Advisor John Bolton pleaded guilty to illegally retaining classified information. This is AP News. Democrats are focusing this weekend on affordability,
3: looking to show they're focused on helping working Americans, while Republicans ignore them. It's become a political buzzword. To President Trump, it's a hoax.
4: The word affordability is a con job by the Democrats.
3: Democrat Chris Van Hollen.
5: Americans all over the country know it's not a hoax because they're feeling the reality.
3: The president's also dismissed rising prices he says will fall once the Iran war ends.
6: I love the inflation.
3: Democrats like John Hickenlooper and Tina Smith pounced.
7: Working families don't love inflation.
8: People are trying to figure out how to afford their lives.
3: And the DNC's aim this weekend with school supply giveaways, food bank drives, and other events is to show what California Congressman Pete Aguilar calls a laser focus
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3: Sagar Meghani, Washington.
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10: Now the forecast for Chickasaw Country. A slight chance of rain today, but this afternoon, Saturday, and Sunday afternoons, highs in the 90s, heat index values near 100. So take your hot weather precautions if you'll be outside this weekend. Overnight lows in the upper 70s. 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

0: Donahue with an AP News Minute. Secretary of State Marco Rubio, along with Israel and Lebanon's ambassadors, announced a framework peace agreement.
1: We believe today is the first step in that journey. And the first step is sometimes the hardest step, but it's the one we're taking together today.
0: The talks between Israel and Lebanon were separate from the interim deal that was signed last week by the leaders of the U.S. and Iran. Michael Leiter, Israel's U.S. ambassador, says the final destination is peace with Lebanon.
2: Real peace, where both countries will live in security, where Israel's and Lebanon's sovereignty will be respected, honored, and protected. In this performance-based trilateral framework agreement, Iran is out, Hezbollah is out, and the road to peace between Israel and Lebanon is in.
0: Details of this agreement were not released. More information at apnews.com. I'm Ed Donahue.
3: Now the forecast for Chickasaw Country. A slight chance of rain today, but this afternoon, Saturday, and Sunday afternoons, highs in the 90s, heat index values near 100. So take your hot weather precautions if you'll be outside this weekend. Overnight lows in the upper 70s. This is the Chickasaw Community Radio Network.

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1: AP News, I'm Ed Donahue. President Trump says Iran has not lost all of its military power. He's blaming Tehran for carrying out a drone strike on a cargo ship in the Strait of Hormuz.
2: They shot four of them. We knocked down three of them. One of them, I guess, we didn't miss it. Nobody saw it coming. And it hit a ship and did some damage. But you can't do that stuff.
1: The president says one drone damaged the upper deck of the ship, but it was able to proceed after the attack. Secretary of State Marco Rubio says Israel and Lebanon have signed a framework peace agreement.
3: We believe today is the first step in that journey. And the first step is sometimes the hardest step, but it's the one we're taking together today.
1: No details of the agreement were released. It's separate from the U.S.-Iran negotiations. A mistrial was declared in Los Angeles for Jonathan Rinderknecht, the man accused of sparking last year's deadly Palisades fire. 12 people were killed. Juror number 4 said there were doubts Rinderknecht set the fire.
4: Shouldn't the firemen and shouldn't they, like, have known? People were up there hiking and said that they saw smoldering. Like, people were, the video, the, you

0: know, people were up there. They were walking around.
1: Prosecutors will try Rindernecht again. Utah's governor is restricting fireworks as the largest wildfire in the nation continues to grow. OpenAI is restricting the release of its new AI model at the request of the Trump administration. Texas public schools will require students to read Bible stories under a reading list approved by the state's education board. More than 51,000 people are reported missing from the Venezuela earthquakes. At least 920 people were killed. President Trump is threatening a 100% tariff on imports from any country that imposes a tax on digital services provided by United States companies. This is AP News. The AP's Haya Punjwani reports a museum is celebrating St. Bernard dogs in the Swiss Alps.
2: Down in the valley, Berryland, a museum dedicated to the iconic dogs, is celebrating its first year.
3: In 2005, the Berry Foundation was created, and they take over the kennel and the St. Bernard dogs from the canons.
2: Melanie Glassy-Roth is the museum's director.
3: We have a lot of demand and interest for this breed and this whole history and patrimony.
2: Since opening last summer in Martigny, Switzerland, over 130,000 people have visited. Tourists can watch grooming sessions, use augmented reality to explore the mountain pass, and learn about the history of the dogs. The St. Bernards, once famous for mountain rescues, are now too large for such tasks. Instead, to continue their legacy of service and companionship, they visit hospitals and schools. I'm Haya Punjwani.
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4: Now the forecast for Chickasaw Country. A slight chance of rain today, but this afternoon, Saturday, and Sunday afternoons, highs in the 90s, heat index values near 100. So take your hot weather precautions if you'll be outside this weekend. Overnight lows in the upper 70s. 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

0: 1960s, a young vibraphonist and a veteran saxophonist of the West Coast hard bop scene teamed up to form one of the era's most formidable combos. I'm David Brent Johnson, inviting you to tune in for When Harold Met Bobby, the Bobby Hutcherson Harold Land Group, this week on Nightlights.
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0: I'm Ed Donahue with an AP News Minute. Stocks finished lower, the Dow down 44 points. The AP's Sagar Magani reports former Trump National Security Advisor John Bolton pleaded guilty in a classified information case.
1: Bolton was charged last year with 18 counts of either keeping or disseminating classified information, including sharing notes with relatives as he wrote a book. He's reached a plea deal that could let him avoid prison time. Bolton served more than a year in the first Trump administration, capping a career in which the Justice Department's Hayden O'Byrne says he held positions of enormous public trust.
2: John Bolton betrayed that trust in extraordinary fashion.
1: Bolton was among other Trump adversaries facing federal charges in the president's second term, though some cases have fallen apart. Sagar Magani, Washington.
0: And I'm Ed Donahue.
3: Now the forecast for Chickasaw Country. A slight chance of rain today, but this afternoon, Saturday, and Sunday afternoons, highs in the 90s, heat index values near 100. So take your hot weather precautions if you'll be outside this weekend. Overnight lows in the upper 70s. 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
1: It's a big day of patriotic fun. 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
1: AP News, I'm Ben Thomas. Venezuelans have taken the search for missing loved ones into their own hands following Wednesday's 7.2 and 7.5 magnitude earthquakes that struck less than a minute apart. This woman in La Guaira pleading for help from the Venezuelan government and countries around the world, saying human strength isn't enough and heavy machinery is needed to move the rubble of buildings to reach victims. The official death toll has climbed to at least 920, with more than 51,000 missing. Elsewhere, President Trump's blasting Iran for what he calls a foolish violation of their ceasefire agreement. Saka Magani has the latest.
2: The president says Tehran fired four drones at a cargo vessel yesterday in the Strait of Hormuz.
3: We knocked down three of them. One of them, we didn't miss it. Nobody saw it coming.
2: The drone caused damage, but the ship was able to proceed.
3: You can't do that stuff.
2: The president did not say if the U.S. will respond to the attack, which happened as a U.N. agency was starting an operation to move stranded ships out of the strait through an alternate route. It says evacuations will not resume without guarantees other ships won't be attacked. Sagar Magani, Washington.
1: Oil prices fell today, the international standard Brent crude settling below $73 per barrel. And U.S. gasoline prices eased further. AAA puts the national average for a gallon of regular just above $3.90. On Wall Street, stocks closed the week with modest losses. The S&P and the Dow each down less than a tenth of a percent, the NASDAQ about two-tenths.
4: The first step is sometimes the hardest step, but it's the one we're taking together today.
1: Secretary of State Marco Rubio joined Israel and Lebanon's ambassadors to the U.S. to announce a framework peace agreement. It follows months of conflict between Israel and the Lebanese militant group Hezbollah, which is not a party to it. One Hezbollah official warns of potential civil war. This is AP News. Danica Kirka reports from London.
5: Buckingham Palace has been the home of the British monarch for some 200 years, until now. King Charles and Queen Camilla decided they're not moving back when $369 million worth of renovation gets completed next year. Royal officials insist this is going to still be Monarchy HQ. But Monarchy HQ isn't quite the same as King's Castle, which is really what Buckingham Palace has been up until now, especially with that famous balcony where the kisses of the newlywed royals happen, the babies are presented, the king and queen adoringly look up into the sky and watch the red arrows go past, where George VI offered the royal wave at the end of World War II. It's going to be kind of hard to match to Monarchy HQ. But the palace is spinning this as the way to bring the public back into the palace, to perhaps increase the number of times a year you can visit.
1: Denise Kirka reporting from London. There's more news at apnews.com. I'm Ben Thomas. Thanks for listening.
6: This is Lonnie Beasley with news from Chickasaw Country. A packed auditorium of Chickasaw citizens, state and national dignitaries, and Chickasaw employees gathered at East Central University in Ada to celebrate an oath of office ceremony in which Chickasaw Nation Governor Bill Anitubby officially resigned just shy of an unprecedented almost four decades of leading the tribe.
7: There are a number of people who deserve recognition and thanks for their support, guidance, and contributions over the years. Of course, without a strong family, it's not possible. To my family, thank you for your patience, your understanding, and your unwavering love. To the many friends, colleagues, and partners who shared in this journey, you will always be appreciated. And my fellow government elected officials, thank you. We appreciate all of you and what we've done together. And of course, the Chickasaw people, thank you for the trust, the confidence that you placed in our administration all these years, from the wisdom of the tribal elders and the knowledge of our culture bearers to the ideas and advocacy of Chickasaws living all across the country, around the world. Everything we've achieved together for the benefit of our people. It's been a wonderful honor to be part of that. My resignation has been submitted and is effective as of noon today. Everything we're doing today, even with the ceremonial things, it's based in our Constitution. And per the Constitution of the Chickasaw Nation, Article 15, Section 1, We will now have a new governor. As the duties of governor and lieutenant governor of the great Chickasaw Nation are assumed by two very capable and committed Chickasaw leaders, I'm filled with gratitude to stand in this moment of our tribe's history and comforted in knowing with certainty the work goes on as it always has. Our foundation is unshakable. Our success is ever growing, and there is much history still to be written. Chickashaporia, we are Chickasaw. God bless you all, and God bless the Chickasaw Nation. Yakukay, Chapisa Lecho.
6: Former Lieutenant Governor Chris Anitubby took the oath of office as the new governor. He said the Chickasaw Nation is firmly rooted in the foundation of core values with a strong tradition of service.
8: Over the past four decades, the Chickasaw Nation has seen and made tremendous progress. Together, strong and unified, we will continue to do great things. As we begin this new chapter in our tribe's history, we will honor our past by working toward our future. Through the exercise of sovereignty and self-determination, with the will of the people as our driving force, and a clear mission to enhance the overall quality of life of the Chickasaw people, we can look forward with great optimism and unwavering resolve to a future rich with possibilities and filled with opportunity. It's an interesting time, but you've been very encouraging and supportive. And I just want to say, Yakukay, Chapisa Lecho, here we go.
6: This is Chickasaw Community Radio.
9: 4:06 on this Friday afternoon, and thanks for joining us here at KCNP, and thank you, Mr. Beasley, for that amazing Chickasaw country news. I want to say I was honored earlier today to be to witness the resignation of Governor Bill Anitubby and the oath of office of new Governor Chris Anitubby for the Chickasaw Nation, and we wish them both well in their new roles. We know they'll both do extremely well, and we look forward to all that is to come for the Chickasaw Nation and both men. So let's take a look at your forecast for this afternoon and let's say this weekend and into next week. It's very, very similar to what we're experiencing today. We have a high temperature around 90 degrees currently, heat index value of 99, overnight low of 78, partly cloudy skies. Starting tomorrow, though, it's going to be, if you like tomorrow, you're going to like next week. High of 94, sunny skies. Saturday night, low in the mid-70s. Sunday, Monday, Tuesday, it's going to be a hot one. 95, 96, and 97 into next week. So if you're looking forward to the sunny, hot summer weather, it is upon us starting really today, but kicking off even hotter tomorrow. So be weather aware, take in plenty of water, get the sunscreen out, and enjoy Chickasaw country. We'll get back to the music in just a bit with Jackson Brown, the Mavericks, and much more. But a moment of science after this.
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13: Getting a good night's sleep is vital for health. Chronic lack of sleep is involved in causing all sorts of adverse outcomes, including less occupational success, psychological instability, lower happiness levels, being overweight, diabetes, cardiovascular disease, and a shorter lifespan. Health researchers are worried about the sleep health of people in the United States generally. More than 1 in 3 U.S. adults sleep fewer than 7 hours per night, the minimum recommended by the American Academy of Sleep Medicine. In 2020, a group of health researchers published a review summarizing data from many studies showing a relationship between wealth inequality and racial inequality and sleep problems in United States residents. Data published by the Centers for Disease Control and Prevention shows that people with lower income and racial and ethnic minorities get less sleep. More than 33% of those living in households with incomes below the poverty level chronically get fewer than 7 hours of sleep per night. This sleep gap is due to a complex system of disadvantages. People who work multiple jobs are 61% more likely to argue that sleep health is not simply a matter of individual choice, but involves multiple levels of influence, from interpersonal factors to community influences to the broader society. This moment of science comes from Indiana University. I'm Yael Cassander.
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1: 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I am Chickasaw, and this is Chickasaw Community Radio.

P 422 on this Friday, June 26th. If you're going to be in the Ada or Paul's Valley areas this afternoon and evening, you have an opportunity to donate blood for the All-American Blood Drive. 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Again, from 11 to 6 in Paul's Valley at Tio's Mexican Restaurant, and in Ada from 9 to 6. So again, until 6 p.m. for both. At the Ada Agroplex, you can donate for the All-American Blood Drive. Again, 4:23 here on this Friday afternoon. It's a toasty one today, tomorrow, really, for the foreseeable future into next week here in Chickasaw Country. So please drink plenty of water, Gatorade, what have you. Make sure you wear plenty of sunscreen and stay safe. Back to the music with Dua Lipa on KCMP.

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Yes. This is William Ryan III inviting you to join me for 20 The Countdown Magazine this weekend. We are going to be counting down the top 20 songs in Christian music.

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Coming up, national native news, Chickasaw country news with Lonnie Beasley. 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

0: This is National Native News. I'm Jill Freitas. The U.S. is celebrating the 250th anniversary of the Declaration of Independence, but some Native American people in the Mount Rushmore state are turning their focus to a different anniversary. South Dakota Searchlight's Megan O'Brien reports.
1: Ben Jones is South Dakota's state historian. He also chairs the state's America 250 Commission. He wants it to be an inclusive celebration.
2: So there was just a strong desire personally, and I think among all the members of the commission, that we include everybody who lives in South Dakota to be a part of this.
1: But as the 4th of July nears, Trina Lone Hill is not planning to celebrate.
3: For me personally, you know, the 250th anniversary of the signing of the Declaration of Independence is very, I guess, like a slap in the face.
1: Lone Hill is a former historic preservation officer for the Oglala Sioux tribe. Now she serves on its tribal council. The founding of the country meant lost land, language, and culture for indigenous people. So Lone Hill's focus is on the 150th anniversary of the Battle of the Little Bighorn, the week before Independence Day. The conflict on June 25, 1876, was a major victory for the Northern Cheyenne, Arapaho, Lakota, and Dakota people. It happened during the United States encroachment on their land after the discovery of gold in the Black Hills. Lakota people know the conflict as the Battle of the Greasy Grass. Representatives of several tribes are working with the National Park Service to commemorate the anniversary at the battlefield in Montana. Lone Hill will be one of more than a dozen speakers at the 3-day event. For National Native News, I'm Megan O'Brien.

0: The Indian Health Service is preparing to close one of its 3 locations in Arizona. The agency says this is part of a plan to modernize operations and improve health outcomes. As KJZZ's Gabriel Pietrasio reports, state Democrats are raising alarm.
1: More than 28,000 patients depend on the Tucson area office, especially members from the Fonoafam Nation and Pasquayaki tribe. It mostly handles administrative work, but is expected to merge with the IHS Phoenix office. That location is already responsible for 180,000 patients in Arizona, Nevada, and Utah.
2: Consolidating one to another, you're going to have a disruption of service. Any cut is going to cause a delay.
1: Arizona Democratic State Representative Brian Garcia, who is Pasquayaki, is concerned. So too is fellow tribal member Sally Ann Gonzalez, a Democratic state senator who also chairs the Indigenous Peoples Caucus.
3: I've never been to that clinic, but I know that some of our members do. And I used to represent the Honoatam, and it's in their San Javier district. So it's disheartening to learn of its closure.
1: Arizona State Democrats sent a letter to Health and Human Services Secretary Robert F. Kennedy earlier this month, urging him to halt the looming closure. The agency did not comment on the letter. For National Native News, I'm Gabriel Pietrasio.
0: The nominee to lead the Indian Health Service appeared before a Senate committee Tuesday. Mark Cruz, a citizen of the Klamath Tribes, answered questions from lawmakers during his confirmation hearing to become the next director of the Indian Health Service. Cruz currently serves as senior advisor for Native Affairs at the U.S. Department of Health and Human Services. According to the Indian Health Service, Cruz told senators he would focus on strengthening tribal consultation, improving health care access, and addressing workforce shortages across Indian country if confirmed. His nomination now moves forward in the Senate confirmation process. The Indian Health Service provides care to about 2.8 million American Indians and Alaskan Natives. I'm Jill Freitas.

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3: This is Lonnie Beasley with news from Chickasaw Country. A packed auditorium of Chickasaw citizens, state and national dignitaries, and Chickasaw employees gathered at East Central University in Ada to celebrate an oath of office ceremony in which Chickasaw Nation Governor Bill Anitubby officially resigned just shy of an unprecedented almost four decades of leading the tribe.
4: There are a number of people who deserve recognition and thanks for their support, guidance, and contributions over the years. Of course, without a strong family, it's not possible. To my family, thank you for your patience, your understanding, and your unwavering love. To the many friends, colleagues, and partners who shared in this journey, you will always be appreciated. And my fellow government elected officials, thank you. We appreciate all of you and what we've done together. And of course, the Chickasaw people, thank you for the trust, the confidence, that you placed in our administration all these years. From the wisdom of the tribal elders and the knowledge of our culture bearers to the ideas and advocacy of Chickasaws living all across the country, around the world, everything we've achieved together for the benefit of our people. It's been a wonderful honor to be part of that. My resignation has been submitted and is effective as of noon today. Everything we're doing today, even with the ceremonial things, it's based in our Constitution and

0: approve the Constitution of the Chickasaw Nation, Article 15, Section 1, we will now have a new governor. As the duties of governor and lieutenant governor of the great Chickasaw Nation are assumed by two very capable and committed Chickasaw leaders, I'm filled with gratitude to stand in this moment of our tribe's history and comforted in knowing with certainty the work goes on as it always has. Our foundation is unshakable. Our success is ever-growing, and there is much history still to be written. Chickashaporia, we are Chickasaw. God bless you all, and God bless the Chickasaw Nation. Yakuke, Chapisa Lecho.
1: Former Lieutenant Governor Chris Anitubby took the oath of office as the new governor. He said the Chickasaw Nation is firmly rooted in the foundation of core values with a strong tradition of service.
2: Over the past four decades, the Chickasaw Nation has seen and made tremendous progress. Together, strong and unified, we will continue to do great things. As we begin this new chapter in our tribe's history, we will honor our past by working toward our future. Through the exercise of sovereignty and self-determination, with the will of the people as our driving force, and a clear mission to enhance the overall quality of life of the Chickasaw people, we can look forward with great optimism and unwavering resolve to a future rich with possibilities and filled with opportunity. It's an interesting time, but you've been very encouraging and supportive. And I just want to say, Yakoke, Chapisa Lacho, here we go.
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8: So sorry I didn't plan for you to hear my voice back to back, but sometimes that's the way the cookie crumbles. 4:39 here in Chickasaw Community Radio Network, KCNP. Thanks for joining us this Friday afternoon, June 26th. Let's take a look at your Chickasaw Country forecast. Currently around 90 degrees. Heat index makes it feel like 99, though. It will drop down to a low of 78 overnight. Saturday, Sunday, Monday, might as well keep going Tuesday, Wednesday. Looks to be hot, hot, hot, mid-90s. Heat index, I'm sure, will push that over 100. So it's going to be hot these next few days and well into next week. Overnight lows in the mid to high 70s. There's not much more to add to that. It's going to be hot, so please be weather aware. If you're going to be outside, please enjoy. It's going to be beautiful, sunny skies, hot temps. Drink plenty of water, any beverages, electrolytes. Make sure you seek shade if you need to work outside. Take breaks. Just listen to your body and take precautions. And always, always, always, sunscreen. As someone who's, you know, I say newly shaved head, it's been a year. I don't want to talk about it. But you do not want to forget a hat. You don't want to forget sunglasses, sunscreen. Take precautions because you don't want to deal with the ramifications later. We'll get back to the music in just a bit with Journey, Kelly Clarkson, and much, much more. And Bird Note, one of my favorites. But first, the USDA update on KCNP.
9: The 2026 edition of USDA's Farm Service Agency County Committee elections is now underway, with candidate nominations being accepted.
10: The last date to file a nomination form is August the 3rd.
9: That's Undersecretary for Farm Production and Conservation Richard Fordyce. He says candidate eligibility requirements include...
10: You can nominate yourself, you can nominate someone else, you have to participate or cooperate in a program administered by FSA. You have to be eligible as a voter to actually be a candidate for the state committee, and you must reside in what we refer to as the local administrative area.
9: County committees in rural and suburban areas usually consist of between 3 to 11 members who serve 3-year terms. Committee members are involved in FSA local office decisions such as disaster recovery delivery, conservation offerings, commodity and price support programs, and other ag issues in their local administrative area.
10: Once those nominations are in and closed, we will start to develop ballots, and those ballots will be mailed to eligible voters. And an eligible voter is anyone who's done a program or filed an acreage report or something like that with FSA. And those ballots will be mailed out in early November. And then once you receive a ballot as a voter, you have until December 7th to get that ballot back into the local USDA service center. Those ballots will be counted, the winner will be determined, and then those newly elected county committee members will be seated on January 1st of 2027.
9: More details about FSA county committees and this year's election cycle are available at local USDA service centers and online at www.fsa.usda.gov. Type in county committees in the search bar. I'm Rod Bain reporting for the U.S. Department of Agriculture in Washington, D.C.
11: This is Bird Note. Tree swallows glisten in the June sunlight. As they swoop and glide, their arcs interlacing in the air. Agile, elegant masters of flight, the swallows gather near their nest boxes, clustered on posts at the edge of a marsh. A white feather flutters down among them. One swallow snatches the feather in its bill and flies upward as another swallow gives chase. After a moment, the lead bird lets loose the feather, which drifts lazily, until the second bird swoops in to catch it in midair. The aerial ballet of swallows and feather swirls on for minutes as other swallows join in the feather chase. Are the swallows just playing, or are they competing for these feathers? Loose feathers are an important resource for tree swallows. They line their nests thickly with them, a feather bed for nestlings. Continuing research suggests that as tree swallows build their nests, it is the females who collect the feathers. Their aerial dance may well be a competition for nest lining material. And the males in the feather chase? Maybe they're just playing along. For Bird Note, I'm Mary McCann. Bird Note gives you the sounds of birds every day, and you get the sights as well when you follow us on Instagram at Bird Note Radio.
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0: Dark Side by Kelly Clarkson here on KCNP 448. 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We'll have our weekly appearance from Kelly West from Chickasaw Country to let you know everything that's happening in your area. But first, Louis Capaldi on KCNP.
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1: This week, Stampede the Trail is taking place in Duncan on Saturday morning with their annual 5K and half marathon. Our Independence Day celebrations across Chickasaw Country start this weekend. First up is Purcell's Independence Day celebration Friday evening with food trucks, vendors, and a fireworks display at 9:45 p.m. Then head to Glen Curley Park in Lindsay for a free swim day, live music, food trucks, and fireworks. On Saturday, head to Comanche as the Chamber of Commerce presents its annual Independence Fest. Also Saturday, Newcastle celebrates its annual Red, White, and Blue Fest all day in Veterans Park with live entertainment, inflatables, games, food, and fireworks. Saturday afternoon, Washington will host the Washington Fire Department Freedom Weekend with a car show starting at 4:30 and fireworks around 9. Also Saturday evening, over in Johnston County, the Red, White, and Boom event will take place with parade, car show, live entertainment, and fireworks. Or head to Davis for Red, White, and Davis as they bring live entertainment, food trucks, local vendor booths, and fireworks at dark. Also, the city of Warrego is hosting its 4th of July celebration on Saturday evening. Live music and theater continue this weekend with the Chickasha Community Theater as it presents Lion King Jr. at the Ouachita Theater in downtown Chickasha through the 28th. Duncan Little Theater will present its annual senior show for 2 days this Saturday and Sunday. Every Friday in June, make sure to head to Lions Park in Blanchard for their summer concert series from 7 to 9 p.m. Catch live music at Lucas Oil Live this weekend. And looking ahead, some more Independence Day celebrations, including the free Arbuckle Beats and Bites returning July 2nd with Stoney LaRue taking the stage at 6 p.m. and a fireworks show at 9 at the Artesian. Billy Bob Thornton and the Boxmasters return to Chickasaw Country, this time at Riverwind Casino on July 2nd. Lucas Oil Live will present Bob Dylan also on July 2nd. And then more Independence Days will continue next weekend in Duncan, Kingston, Blanchard, Medill, Chickasha, Paul's Valley, and more.
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0: 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I am Chickasaw, and this is Chickasaw Community Radio.
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0: 4:59 on this Friday afternoon, which means a lot of you are, well, let's be honest, you're probably already driving home. You may already be home. If 5 o'clock's your quitting time, I don't know. If not, then you're about to be in the car, which means you will be able to enjoy AP Headline News, Chickasaw Country News with the one and only Lonnie Beasley. Well, you'll hear some fantastic quotes from both former Governor Bill Anitubby, I know that sounds weird to say former, and newly appointed Governor Chris Anitubby of the Chickasaw Nation. Had the oath of office ceremony today, and it was a fantastic event. I was very pleased to be there with a couple of my colleagues, Tisha and Brian. Great thing. Great's the only way I could go with it. Again, thanks for joining us. We'll get back to the music and much more. And plus, we'll take a look at your forecast. Warning, it's going to be hot. All that and more here on KCMP.
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2: AP News, I'm Ben Thomas. U.S. Central Command says it's carried out strikes on missile and drone locations and coastal radar sites in Iran. Earlier, President Trump accused Tehran of violating the ceasefire with a strike on a cargo ship in the Strait of Hormuz. The president with reporters this afternoon.
3: Do you consider the ceasefire to still be in place?
4: I don't like the fact that they took a shot yesterday. Actually, four. We knocked down three at a ship.
2: In Venezuela, the official death toll from Wednesday's earthquakes is now 920, with more than 51,000 people missing. Haipanjwani reports Venezuelans have taken the search for missing loved ones into their own hands.
5: Nazareth Jimenez is a La Guaira resident with missing family members. She says, "We call on the government and countries around the world to help us. Look, we need machines here. Human strength is not enough. We can't remove those structures without them. We need help, please. We need machines." Citizens dug through the rubble of their homes and said they have seen few state rescue teams in the areas hit hardest by the devastating 7.2 and 7.5 magnitude quakes Wednesday. Omar Reis lost family in the quakes. More than 20 of my relatives have died here. And in the Caribbean area in Tanaguarena, I've been left practically alone in this world. I'm Hayapanjwani.
2: Former National Security Advisor John Bolton's pleaded guilty to a single count of illegally retaining classified information. His plea deal with federal prosecutors could help him avoid prison time. Since leaving the administration in President Trump's first term, Bolton has become a vocal critic. And President Trump's threatening a 100% tariff on imports from any country that imposes a tax on digital services provided by U.S. companies. Taking aim at European nations, he says, are discussing imminent implementation of such taxes. This is AP News. Seth Suchel has the AP Markets Report.
6: Major indexes closed mostly lower on Wall Street, weighed down by more drops in stocks caught up in the frenzy over AI. The S&P 500 ended nearly flat Friday with a loss of less than 0.1%. The Dow slipped 44 points, that's about 0.1%. The NASDAQ Composite fell 0.2%. Big drops for Micron Technology and other AI-related companies offset gains in other sectors like healthcare. Micron sank 6.7%. The chip company's stock has roughly quadrupled so far this year. Companies with big fuel bills got some help as oil prices fell back to where they were before the war with Iran. American Airlines rose 1.7%. Seth Suttel, New York.
2: Heading into the weekend, AAA puts the national average for a gallon of regular gas around $3.90. There's more news at apnews.com. I'm Ben Thomas. 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
7: This is Lonnie Beasley with news from Chickasaw Country. A packed auditorium of Chickasaw citizens, state and national dignitaries, and Chickasaw employees gathered at East Central University in Ada to celebrate an oath of office ceremony in which Chickasaw Nation Governor Bill Anitubby officially resigned just shy of an unprecedented almost four decades of leading the tribe.
8: There are a number of people who deserve recognition and thanks for their support, guidance, and contributions over the years. Of course, without a strong family, it's not possible. To my family, thank you for your patience, your understanding, and your unwavering love. To the many friends, colleagues, and partners who've shared in this journey, You will always be appreciated. And our fellow government elected officials, thank you. We appreciate all of you and what we've done together. And of course, the Chickasaw people, thank you for the trust, the confidence that you placed in our administration all these years. From the wisdom of the tribal elders and the knowledge of our culture bearers to the ideas and advocacy of Chickasaws living all across the country, around the world. Everything we've achieved together for the benefit of our people. And it's been a wonderful honor to be part of that. My resignation has been submitted and is effective as of noon today. Everything we're doing today, even with the ceremonial things, it's based in our Constitution. And per the Constitution of the Chickasaw Nation, Article 15, Section 1, we will now have a new governor. As the duties of governor and lieutenant governor of the great Chickasaw Nation are assumed by two very capable and committed Chickasaw leaders, I'm filled with gratitude to stand in this moment of our tribe's history and comforted in knowing with certainty the work goes on as it always has. Our foundation is unshakable. Our success is ever growing, and there is much history still to be written. Chickashaporia, we are Chickasaw. God bless you all, and God bless the Chickasaw Nation. Yakukay, Chapisa Lecho.
7: Former Lieutenant Governor Chris Anitubby took the oath of office as the new governor. He said the Chickasaw Nation is firmly rooted in the foundation of core values with a strong tradition of service.
9: Over the past four decades, the Chickasaw Nation has seen and made tremendous progress. Together, strong and unified, we will continue to do great things. As we begin this new chapter in our tribe's history, we will honor our past by working toward our future. Through the exercise of sovereignty and self-determination, with the will of the people as our driving force, and a clear mission to enhance the overall quality of life of the Chickasaw people, we can look forward with great optimism and unwavering resolve to a future rich with possibilities and filled with opportunity. It's an interesting time, but you've been very encouraging and supportive. And I just want to say, Yakukay, Chapisa Lecho, here we go.
7: This is Chickasaw Community Radio.
0: Thank you, Mr. Beasley. As he said, you're listening to Chickasaw Community Radio Network 507 on this Friday afternoon, June 26, 2026. You heard from former Governor Bill Anitubby and newly appointed Governor Chris Anitubby. It was an amazing event. And I have to say, it was an emotional one. Even I didn't think that I would be as moved as I was, but it was such an honor to be

0: part of, I'm not, wasn't part of it, but to be in presence of this historic event, it was moving to hear Governor Bill Anitubby speak and newly appointed Governor Chris Anitubby speak as well. I love that last quote of Chapisla Cho, let's go. It was really cool. So thank you so much for that honor to have that open to the public and allow us to witness this event. Okay, let's take a look at your Chickasaw Country forecast. Currently around 90 degrees, heat index is making it feel close to 100. Overnight tonight, low of 78 degrees. Saturday, more of the same, sunny and hot of 94. Saturday night, mid to high 70s. And Sunday, Monday, Tuesday, might as well just count for all of next week, highs in the mid 90s. Heat index, well, I'm sure will push that feeling like over 100. Hot temps, sunny skies, so be sure to drink plenty of fluids. Sunscreen up, hats, long sleeves. If you're going to be outside, take breaks, but enjoy the beautiful weather we're going to have this weekend and next week here in Chickasaw Country. Again, thanks for joining us here at KCMP. We'll get back to music in just a bit, but first we have a couple of programs, starting with OSU Extension Connection and then Kelly West, our friend from Chickasaw Country. All that and more on KCMP.
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2: Welcome to this week's OSU Extension Connection. I am Erin Hubbard, Extension Educator and Ag and 4-H at the Pontotoc County OSU Extension Center, and today I'm going to be talking about how to help your garden cope with the dry spells. We had quite the rain spell a couple of weeks ago. However, this is Oklahoma, and the current heat wave is starting to dry us up a little. It is always a good idea to plan ahead for those hot summer days and to keep our plants growing and vibrant if we can. Dry summers are not unusual in Oklahoma. Gardeners struggle hard enough to maintain healthy plants when extreme high temperatures are accompanied by a lack of rain. Some plants that may have already been struggling to get by could be finished off by a quick change to current hot, dry weather unless gardeners come to their rescue. During prolonged dry conditions, newly planted trees, shrubs, flowers, and vegetables are at the greatest risk for injury. Most gardeners are accustomed to watering flower beds and vegetables on a regular basis. These plants require approximately 1 to 1.5 inches of water per week to maintain optimum flowers, foliage, roots, and fruits. Established plants may tolerate between 7 to 10 days between watering, but be aware that problems such as fruit cracking and blossom end rot will increase. Watering is most critical at pollination and fruit set time. Apply mulch wherever possible to conserve the moisture there is and reduce competition from weeds. The best way to irrigate plants is to gently soak the soil with a prescribed amount of water in one application. This deep watering encourages deeper root growth, which in turn will be better able to withstand dry spells. Frequent shallow watering, on the other hand, encourages shallow roots, which is more likely to succumb to heat and dry spells on the topsoil. Sandy soil and container plants need more frequent irrigation. The time it takes to apply the proper amount of water depends on the water pressure that you have, the amount of space that you need to cover, the air temperature, and the wind speed. You'll need about 50 gallons of water to apply 1 inch of water to 100 square foot area. Leaf scorch on trees and shrubs, which appears as browning on leaf edges, is very common in most dry summers. Couple that with a spring freeze injury, and many trees and shrubs could possibly drop leaves before they turn brown. While minor cases of leaf scorch and leaf drop are not terribly harmful to the plant, prolonged lack of moisture can spell disaster for the landscape plants. Young and newly established plants are most susceptible to the dry conditions, but even established plants may reach a critical point in a prolonged drought. Branch and root dieback make plants more susceptible to winter injury. Plants already stressed by other factors may succumb to severely dry soils. Keep in mind that next year's growth will be determined by the buds that form this summer and in early fall. Flower buds for many spring flowering and fruiting plants will also be developing during this time. So even if your plants aren't showing any symptoms now, the damage may become apparent next season. Watering landscape and fruit plants should be aimed at where the roots naturally occur. While these woody plants have some roots that grow very deep, most of the feeder roots that are responsible for water uptake grow at the top 12 or 18 inches of soil. Most feeder roots are concentrated below the drip line of the foliage canopy and outward, not up close by the trunk. Allow water to thoroughly soak the target area by applying water at a slow enough rate to allow the penetration rather than wasting water as a runoff. Apply the water no faster than about 1 inch per hour. As with annual plants, applying mulch will help prevent moisture loss due to evaporation. The ideal time to water is before 8 a.m. This makes maximum use of the water while allowing the foliage to dry. Midday watering when the temperatures are high, sunshine is strong, and the wind

0: runs or brisk, waste substantial water. Watering during the evening or overnight can make plants more susceptible to disease infection by providing the surface moisture needed for fungi and bacteria. So don't forget your plants in these dry times, even those that are well established. Proper timing of irrigation and the use of mulch can definitely help your landscape. For more tips on helping your garden cope with the dry spells, you can contact your ag educator at your local OSU Extension office. This has been the OSU Extension Connection. I'm Erin Hubbard, and I look forward to joining you next time.
1: The Pontotoc County OSU Extension office is located at 1700 North Broadway in Ada. This has been the OSU Extension Connection, connecting the university to the people.
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5: This week, Stampede the Trail is taking place in Duncan on Saturday morning with their annual 5K and half marathon. Our Independence Day celebrations across Chickasaw Country start this weekend. First up is Purcell's Independence Day celebration Friday evening with food trucks, vendors, and a fireworks display at 9:45 p.m. Then head to Glen Curley Park in Lindsay for a free swim day, live music, food trucks, and fireworks. On Saturday, head to Comanche as the Chamber of Commerce presents its annual Independence Fest. Also Saturday, Newcastle celebrates its annual Red, White, and Blue Fest all day in Veterans Park with live entertainment, inflatables, games, food, and fireworks. Saturday afternoon, Washington will host the Washington Fire Department Freedom Weekend with a car show starting at 4:30 and fireworks around 9. Also Saturday evening, over in Johnston County, the Red, White, and Boom event will take place with parade, car show, live entertainment, and fireworks. Or head to Davis for Red, White, and Davis as they bring live entertainment, food trucks, local vendor booths, and fireworks at dark. Also, the city of Waurika is hosting its 4th of July celebration on Saturday evening. Live music and theater continue this weekend with the Chickasha Community Theater as it presents Lion King Jr. at the Ouachita Theater in downtown Chickasha through the 28th. Duncan Little Theater will present its annual senior show for 2 days this Saturday and Sunday. Every Friday in June, make sure to head to Lions Park and Blanchard for their summer concert series from 7 to 9 p.m. Catch live music at Lucas Oil Live this weekend. And looking ahead, some more Independence Day celebrations, including the free Arbuckle Beats and Bites returning July 2nd with Stoney LaRue taking the stage at 6 p.m. and a fireworks show at 9 at the Artesian. Billy Bob Thornton and the Boxmasters return to Chickasaw Country, this time at Riverwind Casino on July 2nd. Lucas Oil Live will present Bob Dylan also on July 2nd. And then more Independence Days will continue next weekend in Duncan, Kingston, Blanchard, Medill, Chickasha, Paul's Valley, and more.
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2: 524 here on Chickasaw Community Radio Network. You know, one of the things, one of the many things I love about working here at KCNP, one, well, obviously the wonderful colleagues. If you've ever been around the people I work with, sometimes you take pity. I'm just kidding. If you're around Brian enough, you'll grow to love him, I guess. Tisha, Mike, Brian, it's a great team to work with. But one thing I love about On Air is the diverse mix of music. We just heard Ella Langley, Justin Timberlake. We'll hear One Republic, but let's play a little bit of that old rock and roll music by Chuck Berry on KCNP.

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1: This is National Native News. I'm Jill Freitas. The U.S. is celebrating the 250th anniversary of the Declaration of Independence, but some Native American people in the Mount Rushmore state are turning their focus to a different anniversary. South Dakota Searchlight's Megan O'Brien reports.
2: Ben Jones is South Dakota's state historian. He also chairs the state's America 250 Commission. He wants it to be an inclusive celebration.
3: So there was just a strong desire personally, and I think among all the members of the commission, that we include everybody who lives in South Dakota to be a part of this.
2: But as the 4th of July nears, Trina Lone Hill is not planning to celebrate.
4: For me personally, you know, the 250th anniversary of the signing of the Declaration of Independence is very, I guess, like a slap in the face.
2: Lone Hill is a former historic preservation officer for the Oglala Sioux tribe. Now she serves on its tribal council. The founding of the country meant lost land, language, and culture for indigenous people. So Lone Hill's focus is on the 150th anniversary of the Battle of the Little Bighorn, the week before Independence Day. The conflict on June 25, 1876, was a major victory for the Northern Cheyenne, Arapaho, Lakota, and Dakota people. It happened during the United States encroachment on their land after the discovery of gold in the Black Hills. Lakota people know the conflict as the Battle of the Greasy Grass. Representatives of several tribes are working with the National Park Service to commemorate the anniversary at the battlefield in Montana. Lone Hill will be one of more than a dozen speakers at the three-day event.
0: For National Native News, I'm Megan O'Brien.
1: The Indian Health Service is preparing to close one of its three locations in Arizona. The agency says this is part of a plan to modernize operations and improve health outcomes. As KJZZ's Gabriel Pietrasio reports, state Democrats are raising alarm.
5: More than 28,000 patients depend on the Tucson area office, especially members from the Fana'afa Nation and Pasquayaki tribe. It mostly handles administrative work, but is expected to merge with the IHS Phoenix office. That location is already responsible for 180,000 patients in Arizona, Nevada, and Utah.
6: Consolidating one to another, you're going to have a disruption of service. Any cut is going to cause a delay.
5: Arizona Democratic State Representative Brian Garcia, who is Pasquayaki, is concerned. So too is fellow tribal member Sally Ann Gonzalez, a Democratic state senator who also chairs the Indigenous Peoples Caucus.
7: I've never been to that clinic, but I know that some of our members do. And I used to represent Tohono'atam, and it's in their San Javier district. So it's disheartening to learn of its closure.
5: Arizona State Democrats sent a letter to Health and Human Services Secretary Robert F. Kennedy earlier this month, urging him to halt the looming closure. The agency did not comment on the letter. For National Native News, I'm Gabriel Pietrasio.
1: The nominee to lead the Indian Health Service appeared before a Senate committee Tuesday. Mark Cruz, a citizen of the Klamath tribes, answered questions from lawmakers during his confirmation hearing to become the next director of the Indian Health Service. Cruz currently serves as senior advisor for Native Affairs at the U.S. Department of Health and Human Services. According to the Indian Health Service, Cruz told senators he would focus on strengthening tribal consultation, improving health care access, and addressing workforce shortages across Indian country if confirmed. His nomination now moves forward in the Senate confirmation process. The Indian Health Service provides care to about 2.8 million American Indians and Alaskan Natives. I'm Jill Freitas.

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3: This is Lonnie Beasley with news from Chickasaw Country. A packed auditorium of Chickasaw citizens, state and national dignitaries, and Chickasaw employees gathered at East Central University in Ada to celebrate an oath of office ceremony in which Chickasaw Nation Governor Bill Anitubby officially resigned just shy of an unprecedented almost four decades of leading the tribe.
4: There are a number of people who deserve recognition and thanks for their support, guidance, and contributions over the years. Of course, without a strong family, it's not possible. To my family, thank you for your patience, your understanding, and your unwavering love. To the many friends, colleagues, and partners who shared in this journey, you will always be appreciated. And my fellow government elected officials, thank you. We appreciate all of you and what we've done together. And of course, the Chickasaw people, thank you for the trust, the confidence, that you placed in our administration all these years. From the wisdom of the tribal elders and the knowledge of our culture bearers to the ideas and advocacy of Chickasaws living all across the country, around the world, everything we've achieved together for the benefit of our people. And it's been a wonderful honor to be part of that. My resignation has been submitted and is effective as of noon today. Everything we're doing today, even with the ceremonial things, it's based in our Constitution. And per the Constitution of the Chickasaw Nation, Article 15, Section 1, we will now have a new governor. As the duties of governor and lieutenant governor of the great Chickasaw Nation are assumed by two very capable and committed Chickasaw leaders, I'm filled with gratitude to stand in this moment of our tribe's history and comforted in knowing with certainty, the work goes on as it always has. Our foundation is unshakable. Our success is ever growing, and there is much history still to be written. Chickashaporia, we are Chickasaw. God bless you all, and God bless the Chickasaw Nation. Yakukay, Chapisa Lecho.
3: Former Lieutenant Governor Chris Anitubby took the oath of office as the new governor. He said the Chickasaw Nation is firmly rooted in the foundation of core values with a strong tradition of service.
5: Over the past four decades, the Chickasaw Nation has seen and made tremendous progress. Together, strong and unified, we will continue to do great things. As we begin this new chapter in our tribe's history, we will honor our past by working toward our future. Through the exercise of sovereignty and self-determination, with the will of the people as our driving force, and a clear mission to enhance the overall quality of life of the Chickasaw people, we can look forward with great optimism and unwavering resolve to a future rich with possibilities and filled with opportunity. It's an interesting time, but you've been very encouraging and supportive. And I just want to say, Yakokay, Chapisa Lacho, here we go.
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8: 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Time for your Chickasaw Country forecast. It's afternoon's high of around 90 degrees. Heat index pushed that over to feeling like 99. Tonight, we'll dip down to a low of 78, partly cloudy skies. Sunday, more of the same, actually just a skosh hotter, 94. Sunny skies, it's going to feel over 100 with the heat index values. Saturday night, low of 77, mostly clear skies. Sunday, oh yeah, I'm going to go ahead and skip to the rest of the week. Mid-90s sunny skies scheduled for right now for the rest of the week here in Chickasaw Country. You know, always stay tuned, be weather aware, but it's going to be very hot this weekend and next week starting out in Chickasaw Country. So be weather aware. You want to always make sure you know what the heat index, if there's any wind that kind of gives you a break if you're outside, but be sure to take breaks. If you're working, if you're playing, whatever you're doing, drink water, take in electrolytes. If you're sweating too much, you know, be aware, go into the shade, take a break, chillax, but enjoy everything that Chickasaw Country has to offer this beautiful weekend. We'll get back to the music, including Fleetwood Mac, John Party, and much more. But first, USDA update on KCMP.
9: The 2026 edition of USDA's Farm Service Agency County Committee elections is now underway, with candidate nominations being accepted.
10: The last date to file a nomination form is August the 3rd.
9: That's Undersecretary for Farm Production and Conservation Richard Fordyce. He says candidate eligibility requirements include:
10: you can nominate yourself, you can nominate someone else, you have to participate or cooperate in a program administered by FSA, you have to be eligible as a voter to actually be a candidate for the state committee, and you must reside in what we refer to as the local administrative area.
9: County committees in rural and suburban areas usually consist of between 3 to 11 members who serve 3-year terms. Committee members are involved in FSA local office decisions, such as disaster recovery delivery, conservation offerings, commodity and price support programs, and other ag issues in their local administrative area.
10: Once those nominations are in and closed, we will start to develop ballots, and those ballots will be mailed to eligible voters. And an eligible voter is anyone who's done a program or filed an acreage report or something like that with FSA, and those ballots will be mailed out in early November. And then once you receive a ballot as a voter, you have until December 7th to get that ballot back into the local USDA service center. Those ballots will be counted, the winner will be determined, and then those newly elected county committee members will be seated on January 1st of 2027.
9: More details about FSA county committees and this year's election cycle are available at local USDA service centers and online at www.fsa.usda.gov. Type in county committees in the search bar. I'm Rod Bain reporting for the U.S. Department of Agriculture in Washington, D.C.
11: This is Bird Note. As a flock of ducks lift off from a marsh, their wings reveal large patches of powder blue and emerald. These dabbling ducks are called blue-winged teal. They're petite birds, noticeably smaller than mallards. The male's blue-gray head has a bright white crescent at the base of the bill, and his cinnamon sides and underparts are peppered with dark dots. Females are mottled grayish-brown. Blue-winged teal are long-distance migrants, traveling from nesting areas in Canada and the U.S. to South America for the winter. They feed in shallow water, with a preference during the breeding season for snails and fly larvae. In fall and winter, they seek out plant matter, especially seeds. Blue-winged teal pair up during the winter and migrate together in spring to a nesting area, often to where the female was born. There, the female will lay about 10 eggs, which hatch after 3 weeks. Once the eggs hatch, mother and ducklings walk away from the nest area within 24 hours, never to return to their nest again. Within just weeks, the young will be flying and ready to join their parents in their great migration south. For Bird Note, I'm Michael Stein.

public affairs, news, sports, weather, and the most diverse music library in southern Oklahoma. 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

little Fleetwood Mac to cure your Friday blues. You probably don't have Friday blues, and what do I know? I'm not a very good lyrics person. I was speaking with Tisha a couple weeks ago about Fleetwood Mac. I was like, oh, I love this song. She's like, this is a terribly sad song. I'm like, oh, yeah, I have to tell you, I'm a beat and flow person more than I am a lyric person. And it drives my wife nuts, who's a lyric person. But, you know, sometimes you just need that yin and yang. It gels. I don't know. Maybe it doesn't. I think it does. Either way, we'll get back to music. Here's John Party on KCNP.

0: 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Coming up next time on the program, we've got a Memphis tribute to Scotty Moore.
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5:57 on this Friday evening afternoon here in Chickasaw Country. June 26th on this historic day in Chickasaw Nation history. After nearly four decades, Governor Bill Annetubbe has stepped down and a new governor in his place, Governor Chris Annetubbe. Please be weather aware just for the heat. It's going to be hot, hot, hot this weekend. So please take precautions, plenty of water, fluids, take breaks. But otherwise, enjoy a beautiful weekend, Chickasaw Country. We will be here for you anytime, anywhere. 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You can hear wonderful hits through history. It's like this from Carl Carlton. Have a good one, Chickasaw Country.

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1: Now your Chickasaw Country forecast. After a high of 90 degrees today, we'll dip down to a low of 78 with partly cloudy skies overnight. Saturday will be sunny skies with a high of 94. Saturday night, low in the mid-70s, and Sunday looks to be sunny, hot, and 95. Stay tuned to KCNP.

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Chickasaw Country Forecast. After a high of 90 degrees today, we'll dip down to a low of 78 with partly cloudy skies overnight. Saturday will be sunny skies with a high of 94. Saturday night, low in the mid-70s, and Sunday looks to be sunny, hot, and 95. 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
2: It says here you're from Houston, you're certified to drive a truck. 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Then I watched his eyes keep reading, then I watched his eyes look up.

just want one second chance. On August 22nd, little Jacob's turning 5, but his mama moved him half a state away.

There's some days when it feels like it's been 100 years. Sometimes it seems like only yesterday we were painting Jacob's nursery, counting days till he was here. Next thing I knew, I'd thrown it all away.

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1: Now your Chickasaw Country forecast. After a high of 90 degrees today, we'll dip down to a low of 78 with partly cloudy skies overnight. Saturday will be sunny skies with a high of 94. Saturday night, low in the mid-70s, and Sunday looks to be sunny, hot, and 95. Stay tuned to KCNP.